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0: 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The question.
1: 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He said, "I never thought that anyone alive would ask this question, for it is the question of Munkar and Nakir to the dead."

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1: 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The Prophet, peace be upon him, said, Faith, belief, consists of more than 60 branches, i.e. parts. And haya, this term haya covers a large number of concepts which are to be taken together. Amongst them are self-respect, modesty, bashfulness, and scruple, etc. is a part of faith.
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3: 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الخير ضرة.
4: Hadith 36. On the authority of Anas, may Allah be pleased with him,
3: From the Prophet, may the blessings and peace of Allah be upon him, who said, The believers will gather together on the day of resurrection and will say, Should we not ask someone to intercede for us with our Lord? So they will come to Adam and will say, You are the father of mankind. Allah created you with His hand, and He made His angels bow down to you, and He taught you the names of everything. So intercede for us with your Lord, so that He may give us relief from this place where we are. And He will say, I am not in a position to do that. And He will mention His wrongdoing, and will feel ashamed, and will say, Go to Noah, for he is the first messenger that Allah sent to the inhabitants of the earth. So they will come to him, and he will say, I am not in a position to do that. And he will mention his having requested something of his Lord about which he had no proper knowledge. And he will feel ashamed and will say, Go to the friend of the merciful. So they will come to him and he will say, I am not in a position to do that. Go to Moses, a servant to whom Allah talked and to whom he gave the Torah. So they will come to him and he will say, I am not in a position to do that. And he will mention the taking of a life other than for a life. And he will feel ashamed in the sight of his Lord and will say, Go to Jesus, Allah's servant and messenger, Allah's word and spirit. So they will come to him and he will say, I am not in a position to do that. Go to Muhammad, may the blessings and peace of Allah be upon him, a servant to whom Allah has forgiven all his wrongdoing, past and future. So they will come to me, and I shall set forth to ask permission to come to my Lord, and permission will be given. And when I shall see my Lord, I shall prostrate myself. He will leave me thus for such time as it pleases him. Then it will be said to me, Raise your head, ask and it will be granted, speak and it will be heard, intercede and your intercession will be accepted. So I shall raise my head and praise him with a form of praise that he will teach me. Then I shall intercede and he will set me a limit as to the number of people. So I shall admit them into paradise. Then I shall return to him. And when I shall see my Lord, I shall bow down as before. Then I shall intercede and he will set me a limit as to the number of people. So I shall admit them into paradise. Then I shall return for a third time. Then a fourth. And I shall say, There remains in hellfire only those whom the Quran has confined and who must be there for eternity. It was related by Al-Bukhari, also by Muslim, At-Tirmidhi and Ibn Majah. Another version by Al-Bukhari adds, The Prophet, may the blessings and peace of Allah be upon him, said, There shall come out of hellfire he who has said, There is no God but Allah, and who has in his heart goodness weighing a barley corn. Then there shall come out of hellfire he who has said, There is no God but Allah, and who has in his heart goodness weighing a grain of wheat. Then there shall come out of hellfire he who has said, There is no God but Allah, and who has in his heart goodness weighing an atom.
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5: The Prophet, peace be upon him, said, God says, My servants, I have forbidden myself any wrong and have also forbidden you, so do no wrong unto one another. My servants, all of you are astray except those whom I guide. So ask me for guidance, and I shall guide you. My servants, all of you are hungry except those whom I feed. So ask me for food, and I shall feed you. My servants, all of you are naked except those whom I clothe. So ask me for clothing, and I shall clothe you. My servants, you sin by night and by day, yet I forgive all sins. So ask me for forgiveness, and I shall forgive you. My servants, you can do nothing that could harm me, neither can you do anything that would benefit me. My servants, even if the first and last of you, all the human beings and the jinn, become as righteous as the one with the most righteous heart among you, that would add nothing to my kingdom. My servants, if, all of you, become as wicked as the one with the most wicked heart among you, that would diminish nothing from my kingdom. My servants, were all of you to stand in one place and ask me whatever you wished, and were I to give everyone what he asked for, that would not diminish what I have any more than a needle would when put into the sea. My servants, it is only your deeds which I put into your account, and then pay you in full for them. So let him who finds good thank and praise God, and let him who finds other than good blame no one but himself.
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1: Hadith 27. On the authority of Masruq, who said, "We asked, or I asked, Abdullah, that is Ibn Mas'ud, about this verse. And do not regard those who have been killed in the cause of Allah as dead. Rather, they are alive with their Lord, being provided for." He said, "We asked about that," and he said, "Their souls are in the insides of green birds, having lanterns suspended from the throne, roaming freely in paradise where they please, then taking shelter in those lanterns. So their Lord cast a glance at them and said, 'Do you wish for anything?' They said, 'What shall we wish for when we roam freely in paradise where we pleased?' And thus did he do to them 3 times. When they saw that they would not be spared from being asked again, they said, 'O Lord, we would like for you to put back our souls into our bodies so that we might fight for your sake once again.' And when he saw that they were not in need of anything, they were let be." It was related by Muslim, also by At-Tirmidhi, An-Nasai, and Ibn Majah.
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3: Hadith 1. Narrated Umar bin al-Khattab. I heard Allah's Messenger, peace and blessings be upon him, saying, "The reward of deeds depends upon the intentions, and every person will get the reward according to what he has intended. So whoever emigrated for worldly benefits or for a woman to marry, his emigration was for what he emigrated for." Hadith 2. Narrated Aisha, the mother of the faithful believers. Al-Harith bin Hisham asked Allah's Messenger, peace and blessings be upon him, "O Allah's Messenger, peace and blessings be upon him. How is the divine inspiration revealed to you?" Allah's Messenger, peace and blessings be upon him, replied, "Sometimes it is revealed like the ringing of a bell. This form of inspiration is the hardest of all, and then this state passes off after I have grasped what is inspired. Sometimes the angel comes in the form of a man and talks to me, and I grasp whatever he says." Aisha added, "Verily I saw the Prophet, peace and blessings be upon him, being inspired divinely on a very cold day, and noticed the sweat dropping from his forehead, as the inspiration was over." Hadith 3. Narrated Aisha, the mother of the faithful believers. The commencement of the divine inspiration to Allah's Messenger.
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7: Al-Tirmidhi Hadith. A man came to the Prophet, peace be upon him, and said, "Messenger of Allah, I have committed a serious sin. 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On his replying that he had, he said, "Then do kindness to her."
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0: Al-Hadith al-Thamin Ashar An Abi Hurairah radiyallahu anhu qal Qala Rasulullah sallallahu alayhi wa sallam Inna Allah azza wa jal يقول يوم القيامة يا ابن آدم مرضت فلم تعدني قال يا ربي وكيف أعودك 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
1: Hadith 18. On the authority of Abu Huraira, may Allah be pleased with him, who said that the Messenger of Allah, may the blessings and peace of Allah be upon him, said, Allah, mighty and sublime be He, will say on the day of resurrection, O son of Adam, I fell ill and you visited me not. He will say, O Lord, and how should I visit you when you are the Lord of the worlds? He will say, Did you not know that my servant so-and-so had fallen ill, and you visited him not? Did you not know that had you visited him, you would have found me with him, O son of Adam? I asked you for food, and you fed me not. He will say, O Lord, and how should I feed you when you are the Lord of the worlds? He will say, Did you not know that my servant so-and-so asked you for food, and you fed him not? Did you not know that had you fed him, you would surely have found that with me? O son of Adam, I asked you to give me to drink, and you gave me not to drink. He will say, O Lord, how should I give you to drink when you are the Lord of the worlds? He will say, My servant so-and-so asked you to give him to drink, and you gave him not to drink. Had you given him to drink, you would have surely found that with me. It was related by Muslim.
15: Gems and jewels. Wise sayings, interesting events, and moral lessons from Islamic history. Five matters.
16: The Prophet sallallahu alaihi wasallam said, I was given five matters that no other prophet before me was given. The first is that I was given victory with terror, meaning people felt fear and terror equivalent to the distance it would take one to travel in a month. That is how widespread the terror and awe had become. Secondly, the entire earth has been made a mosque for me, and its soil is pure. Thirdly, the spoils of war have been made lawful to me. Next, I have been given intercession. And finally, each prophet before me was sent specifically to a certain people, while I was sent to all of mankind. Collected by Al-Bukhari.

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1: حديث 17. On the authority of Abu Dharr al-Ghifari, may Allah be pleased with him, from the Prophet, may the blessings and peace of Allah be upon him, is that among the sayings he relates from his Lord, may he be glorified, is that he said, O my servants, I have forbidden oppression for myself and have made it forbidden amongst you, so do not oppress one another. O my servants, all of you are astray except for those I have guided, so seek guidance of me and I shall guide you. O my servants, all of you are hungry except for those I have fed, so seek food of me and I shall feed you. O my servants, all of you are naked except for those I have clothed, so seek clothing of me and I shall clothe you. O my servants, you sin by night and by day, and I forgive all sins, so seek forgiveness of me and I shall forgive you. O my servants, you will not attain harming me so as to harm me, and you will not attain benefiting me so as to benefit me. O my servants, were the first of you and the last of you, the human of you and the jinn of you, to be as pious as the most pious heart of any one man of you, that would not increase my kingdom in anything. O my servants, were the first of you and the last of you, the human of you and the jinn of you, to be as wicked as the most wicked heart of any one man of you, that would not decrease my kingdom in anything. O my servants, were the first of you and the last of you, the human of you and the jinn of you, to rise up in one place and make a request of me, and were I to give everyone what he had requested, that would not decrease what I have, any more than a needle decreases the sea if put into it. O my servants, it is but your deeds that I reckon up for you and then recompense you for. So let him who finds good praise Allah, and let him who finds other than that blame no one but himself. It was related by Muslim, also by At-Tirmidhi and Ibn Majah.
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0: الحديث الثامن عشر عن أبي هريرة رضي الله عنه قال: قال رسول الله صلى الله عليه وسلم: إن الله عز وجل يقول يوم القيامة: يا ابن آدم، مرضت فلم تعدني. قال: يا ربي، وكيف أعودك وأنت رب العالمين؟ قال: أما 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
1: حديث 18. On the authority of Abu Huraira, may Allah be pleased with him, who said that the Messenger of Allah, may the blessings and peace of Allah be upon him, said, Allah, mighty and sublime be He, will say on the day of resurrection, O son of Adam, I fell ill and you visited me not. He will say, O Lord, and how should I visit you when you are the Lord of the worlds? He will say, Did you not know that my servant so-and-so had fallen ill and you visited him not? Did you not know that had you visited him, you would have found me with him, O son of Adam? I asked you for food and you fed me not. He will say, O Lord, and how should I feed you when you are the Lord of the worlds? He will say, Did you not know that my servant so-and-so asked you for food and you fed him not? Did you not know that had you fed him, you would surely have found that with me? O son of Adam, I asked you to give me to drink and you gave me not to drink. He will say, O Lord, how should I give you to drink when you are the Lord of the worlds? He will say, My servant so-and-so asked you to give him to drink, and you gave him not to drink. Had you given him to drink, you would have surely found that with me. It was related by Muslim.
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4: Hadith 40. Narrated Abu Huraira, Allah's Messenger, peace and blessings be upon him, said, A believer, who accompanies the funeral procession of a Muslim out of sincere faith and hoping to attain Allah's reward and remains with it till the funeral prayer is offered and the burial ceremonies are over, he will return with a reward of 2 kirats. Each kirat is like the size of the Mount Uhud. He who offers the funeral prayer only and returns before the burial, will return with the reward of 1 kirat only. Hadith 41. Narrated Abdullah, the Prophet, peace and blessings be upon him, said, Abusing a Muslim is fusuk, an evil doing, and killing him is kufr, disbelief. Hadith 42. Narrated Ubadah bin As-Samit, Allah's Messenger, peace and blessings be upon him, went out to inform the people about the date of the night of decree, Al-Qadr, but there happened a quarrel between 2 Muslim men. The Prophet, peace and blessings be upon him, said, I came out to inform you about the date of the night of Al-Qadr, but as so-and-so and so-and-so quarreled, its knowledge was taken away, I forgot it, and maybe it was better for you. Now look for it in the 7th, the 9th, and the 5th of the last 10 nights of the month of Ramadan. Hadith 43. Narrated Abu Huraira. One day while the Prophet, peace and blessings be upon him, was sitting in the company of some people, the angel, Gabriel came and asked, What is faith? Allah's Messenger, peace and blessings be upon him, replied, Faith is to believe in Allah, His angels, the meeting with Him, His apostles, and to believe in resurrection. Then he further asked, What is Islam? Allah's Messenger, peace and blessings be upon him, replied, To worship Allah alone and none else, to offer prayers perfectly, to pay the compulsory charity, zakat, and to observe fasts during the month of Ramadan. Then he further asked, What is ihsan, perfection? Allah's Messenger, peace and blessings be upon him, replied, To worship Allah as if you see him, and if you cannot achieve this state of devotion then you must consider that he is looking at you. Then he further asked, When will the hour be established? Allah's Messenger, peace and blessings be upon him, replied, The answerer has no better knowledge than the questioner. but I will inform you about its portents. 1. When a slave, lady, gives birth to her master. 2. When the shepherds of black camels start boasting and competing with others in the construction of higher buildings. And the hour is one of five things which nobody knows except Allah. The Prophet, peace and blessings be upon him, then recited, "Verily, with Allah, alone, is the knowledge of the hour." Surah 31, Ayah 34. Then that man, Gabriel, left, and the Prophet, peace and blessings be upon him, asked his companions to call him back, but they could not see him. Then the Prophet, peace and blessings be upon him, said, "That was Gabriel who came to teach the people their religion." Abu Abdullah said, "He, the Prophet, considered all that as a part of faith." Hadith 44. Narrated Abdullah bin Abbas, "I was informed by Abu Sufyan that Heraclius said to him, 'I asked you whether they, followers of Muhammad, were increasing or decreasing. You replied that they were increasing. And in fact, this is the way of true faith till it is complete in all respects. I further asked you whether there was anybody, who, after embracing his, the Prophet's, religion, Islam, became displeased and discarded it. You replied in the negative, and in fact, this is, a sign of, true faith. When its delight enters the heart and mixes with them completely, nobody can be displeased with it."
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2: Hadith 24. On the authority of Abu Huraira, may Allah be pleased with him, who said that the Messenger of Allah, may the blessings and peace of Allah be upon him, said, If Allah has loved a servant of his, he calls Jibreel, on whom be peace, and says, I love so and so, therefore love him. He said, So Jibreel loves him. Then he calls out in heaven, saying, Allah loves so-and-so, therefore love him, and the inhabitants of heaven love him. He said, then acceptance is established for him on earth. And if Allah has abhorred a servant of his, he calls Jibreel and says, I abhor so-and-so, therefore abhor him. So Jibreel abhors him. Then he calls out to the inhabitants of heaven, Allah abhors so-and-so, therefore abhor him. He said, so they abhor him, and abhorrence is established for him on earth. It was related by Muslim, also by Al-Bukhari, Malik, and At-Tirmidhi.
3: Gems and jewels. Wise sayings, interesting events, and moral lessons from Islamic history. Iyaz and his quick decisions.
4: Iyaz ibn Muawiyah was a famous judge known for his intelligence and insight. Some people, however, were jealous both of his status and of his ability, so they tried to raise doubts about him. They said, He has in him a fault that no judge should have. When people come to him seeking judgment, he is quick in issuing his ruling. When Iyaz became aware of what they said about him, he called them to him and bestowed upon them wonderful hospitality. He extended forth one of his two hands and asked them, How many fingers do you see? They immediately said, Five. He said, How come you were so quick to answer? Why did you not first count them? One, two, three, and become from those who do not hasten in their judgment. They said, We are not slow in counting that which we already know. He said, Likewise with me. I do not delay in a matter regarding which I already know the ruling. And in this way, the distinguished judge showed them that he did not issue rulings in a quick or hasty manner.
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6: 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Allah's Messenger saying, The reward of deeds depends upon the intentions, and every person will get the reward according to what he has intended. So whoever emigrated for worldly benefits or for a woman to marry, his emigration...
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Assalamu alaikum, assalamu alaikum, listeners. Welcome to the beautiful, beautiful Sehri transmission on this Friday, mashallah, the beautiful, blessed day of Jummah, alhamdulillah, the

0: And please Allah subhanahu wa ta'ala, and to try and do as much good as possible, inshallah. We're gonna go to a quick reminder now, inshallah. Ta'ala. We'll take you all the way up to time for Sehri today, which is at 3:08. So please do stay with us.
1: Bismillah, alhamdulillah, salatu wasalamu ala rasulillah wa ala alihi wa sahbihi man wala. Amma ba'd, assalamu alaikum wa rahmatullahi wa barakatuh. Today's session, I wanted to start off by mentioning a story to you that happened to me personally. It was a distant relative that had a stroke, and he was in the hospital. He was a distant relative of my wife, very old in age. And myself and my wife, we went to the hospital and we sat with the family members. He was on life support, and it was just a matter of unplugging the machines and he would die soon after that. And so in this situation, I sat with his family members, his sons, and so on. They were older, and some of them were older than me. And we basically took his life out and we said, we need to tie up all the loose ends. And so we went through all the list of different things and different actions he had done, maybe debts that he needed to pay and things and so on and so forth. We took care of everything that we could, but in the end there were four issues left. Four issues that we couldn't resolve, meaning they were left unresolved. May Allah subhanahu wa ta'ala have mercy on them. And I remember the statement that I said to his family members, that I wish I could just speak to him for one day, so between me and him, I could resolve these issues. But alas, there was no chance for me to speak to him. And I said, these four issues, as far as we're concerned as family members, we can't do anything about them anymore. He will go to the hereafter with these four issues. May Allah subhanahu wa ta'ala have mercy upon him. And so now, speaking to you, you're alive and you have a chance to resolve all the outstanding issues that you need to tie up and prepare in order to go to the hereafter. Hajj is the type of journey that in the past, a lot of people, when they would take this journey, they were not expecting to come home alive. It was so difficult and such a long journey that before they would leave their homes, they would ask people for forgiveness and they would write their final will. Now these days, it's become a lot easier to go for Hajj. You just hop on an airplane, you're there for Hajj, and you know, 10 days later, you're back at work. And in that, you know, making Hajj easier, some people forget that journey of Hajj, that sweetness of preparing for the hereafter. And so what I wanted to do with you in this session, inshallah ta'ala, is actually get you prepared for the hereafter, tying up your loose ends and writing specifically a final will and testament. Writing a final will and testament so that inshallah ta'ala, if anything did happen to you, la qadr Allah, that your family would know exactly what to do and what outstanding issues and how they should be resolved, inshallah ta'ala. So many people, they go through their daily routines in heedlessness of the hereafter. They'll go for their salah and they're not paying attention to their salah, or they'll go to their work and they're not remembering Allah subhanahu wa ta'ala at work, or maybe with their families, maybe they'll tie off kinship and so on and so forth. But if this person was told that tomorrow is the day of judgment, you need to prepare now, you'd find that they live a totally and completely different life. And so inshallah ta'ala, with this coaching session, this is exactly what you're going to do. You're going to be preparing for the hereafter so that you can live a totally different life leading up to the Hajj, inshallah ta'ala. To give you an example of what I'm talking about and how people, how their attitude changes when they're focused on the hereafter. We were once going on a flight. This flight was from Istanbul to Jeddah. And everybody on the flight was Hajjis. They were all going for Hajj during Hajj time. And the airplane had this massive turbulence. You know, it wasn't just the normal shake of the airplane. The airplane dropped and climbed and dropped again, you know, and women were screaming on the airplane, and that was scary in of itself. But because everybody on the airplane was going for Hajj, everybody started making dua to Allah subhanahu wa ta'ala. I remember sitting on the airplane in brace position, preparing for the airplane to crash, and looking around at everybody in the airplane, and I started crying. And I was crying because Allah subhanahu wa ta'ala, in these few seconds, He turned all of us into true, sincere Hajjis. Everybody was sincerely praying to Allah subhanahu wa ta'ala. And I said, Ya Allah, why do we set our lives up like this, that you have to bring this much pain upon us in order for us to act like true Hajjis? Inshallah ta'ala, my hope and wish for you and for myself is that when you go for Hajj, you are focused on the hereafter with the same intensity as someone who thinks that they're going to die tomorrow, inshallah ta'ala. So this is what your assignment is, inshallah ta'ala, for this coaching session. What you're going to do, you'll find links there.

0: On the side, and you're going to click on it, and it's a template of a final will and testament. There's one link that gives you some advice on how to prepare your final will and testament, and then there's another link that has a specific template. What I want you to do is first read up about what it means to write a final will and testament in Islam, and then secondly, after you do that, print out the template and just fill it in. If you want to make this legal, you might go to a lawyer and actually have a lawyer sign it and so on. But for our purposes, inshallah ta'ala, you want to have your family members testify to this. So after you fill out the template, inshallah ta'ala, go to your spouse, go to your mother, go to your father, go to some relatives and have them witness this, inshallah ta'ala. And then keep it in a very safe spot. This is something very unique, something that very few people do in their lives, let alone when they go for Hajj. And so inshallah ta'ala, I hope that you'll find this session very beneficial. And I'd love to hear some of your feedback on what happened when you filled out your testament and your motions and so on, and how it benefited you for your Hajj, inshallah ta'ala. With best wishes to see you have an accepted Hajj, inshallah ta'ala. This is Muhammad al-Sharif for Hajj Coach. Wassalamu alaikum wa rahmatullahi wa barakatuh.
1: Assalamu alaikum listeners, welcome back to this beautiful blessed day. We got about 20 seconds before we got to the time for Sehri this morning, inshallah ta'ala. Today's Sehri is at 3:08. It is a beautiful blessed day of Jummah. Make the most of it, my dear sisters. The only Jummah we will be getting in these blessed first 10 days of Dhul Hijjah. Alhamdulillah, the best days of the year, inshallah. So please do make the most of it. Please keep all your loved ones in your du'as, inshallah ta'ala. May Allah bless them all. May Allah protect them all. And may Allah bless you all, inshallah. It's exactly 3:08 right now. It's time to close your fast. Assalamu alaikum wa rahmatullahi wa barakatuhu.
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3: 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About the rest of the things that he has kept silent, out of compassion for you, not because he has forgotten or made a mistake, so leave them alone and refrain from questioning about them.
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12: سمعت رسول الله صلى الله عليه وسلم يقول حدثنا عبدان قال أخبرنا عبد الله قال أخبرنا يونس عن الزهري حن وحدثنا بشر بن محمد قال أخبرنا عبد الله قال أخبرنا يونس ومعمر عن الزهري نحوه قال أخبرني عبيد الله 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Allah's messenger was the most generous of all the people, and he used to reach the peak in generosity in the month of Ramadan when Gabriel met him. Gabriel used to meet him every night of Ramadan to teach him the Quran. Allah's messenger was the most

Hadith 18. Narrated Ibn Umar, Allah's Messenger, peace and blessings be upon him, said, I have been ordered, by Allah, to fight against the people until they testify that none has the right to be worshipped but Allah and that Muhammad is Allah's Messenger, peace and blessings be upon him, and offer the prayers perfectly and give the obligatory charity. So if they perform that, then they save their lives and property from me except for Islamic laws, and then their reckoning, accounts, will be done by Allah. Hadith 19. Narrated Abu Hurairah, Allah's Messenger, peace and blessings be upon him, was asked, what is the best deed? He replied, to believe in Allah and his apostle, Muhammad. The questioner then asked, what is the next, in goodness? He replied, to participate in jihad, religious fighting, in Allah's cause. The questioner again asked, what is the next, in goodness? He replied, to perform Hajj Mabrur, pilgrimage to Makkah, which is accepted by Allah and is performed with the intention of seeking Allah's pleasure only and not to show off, and without committing a sin and in accordance with the traditions of the Prophet. Hadith 20. Narrated Sa'd, Allah's Messenger, peace and blessings be upon him, distributed zakat amongst a group of people while I was sitting there, but Allah's Messenger, peace and blessings be upon him, left a man whom I thought the best of the lot. I asked, O Allah's Messenger, peace and blessings be upon him. Why have you left that person? By Allah I regard him as a faithful believer. The Prophet, peace and blessings be upon him, commented, or merely a Muslim. I remained quiet for a while, but could not help repeating my question because of what I knew about him. And then asked Allah's Messenger, peace and blessings be upon him, why have you left so and so? By Allah, he is a faithful believer. The Prophet, peace and blessings be upon him, again said, or merely a Muslim. And I could not help repeating my question because of what I knew about him. Then the Prophet, peace and blessings be upon him, said, O Sa'd, I give to a person while another is dearer to me, for fear that he might be thrown on his face in the fire by Allah. Hadith 21. Narrated Abdullah bin Umar, a person asked Allah's Messenger,

0: messenger, peace and blessings be upon him, what sort of deeds in or what qualities of Islam are good? He replied, to feed the poor, and greet those whom you know and those whom you don't know. Hadith 22. Narrated Ibn Abbas, the Prophet, peace and blessings be upon him, said, I was shown the hellfire and that the majority of its dwellers were women who were ungrateful. It was asked, do they disbelieve in Allah? Or are they ungrateful to Allah? He replied, they are ungrateful to their husbands and are ungrateful for the favors and the good, charitable deeds, done to them. If you have always been good, benevolent, to one of them and then she sees something in you, not of her liking, she will say, I have never received any good from you. Hadith 23. Narrated Al-Ma'rur, at Ar-Rubadah, I met Abu Durr who was wearing a cloak, and his slave, too, was wearing a similar one. I asked about the reason for it. He replied, I abused a person by calling his mother with bad names. The Prophet said to me, O Abu Durr! Did you abuse him by calling his mother with bad names? You still have some characteristics of ignorance. Your slaves are your brothers and Allah has put them under your command. So whoever has a brother under his command should feed him of what he eats and dress him of what he wears. Do not ask them, slaves, to do things beyond their capacity, power, and if you do so, then help them. Hadith 24. Narrated Al-Ahnaf bin Qais, while I was going to help this man, Ali ibn Abi Talib, Abu Bakra met me and asked, where are you going? I replied, I am going to help that person. He said, go back, for I have heard Allah's messenger, peace and blessings be upon him, saying, when two Muslims fight, meet each other with their swords, both the murderer as well as the murdered will go to the hellfire. I said, O Allah's messenger, peace and blessings be upon him. It is all right for the murderer, but what about the murdered one? Allah's messenger, peace and blessings be upon him, replied, he surely had the intention to kill his companion. Hadith 25. Narrated Abdullah, when the following verse was revealed, it is those who believe and confuse not their belief with wrong, worshipping others besides Allah. Surah 6, Ayah 83, the companions of Allah's messenger, peace and blessings be upon him, asked, who is amongst us who had not done injustice, wrong? Allah revealed, no doubt, joining others in worship with Allah is a great injustice, wrong, indeed. Hadith 26. Narrated Abu Hurairah, the Prophet, peace and blessings be upon him, said, the signs of a hypocrite are three. 1. Whenever he speaks, he tells a lie. 2. Whenever he promises, he always breaks it, his promise. 3. If you trust him, he proves to be dishonest. If you keep something as a trust with him, he will not return it. Hadith 27. Narrated Abdullah bin Umar, the Prophet, peace and blessings be upon him, said, whoever has the following four characteristics will be a pure hypocrite, and whoever has one of the following four characteristics will have one characteristic of hypocrisy, unless and until he gives it up. 1. Whenever he is entrusted, he betrays. 2. Whenever he speaks, he tells a lie. 3. Whenever he makes a covenant, he proves treacherous. 4. Whenever he quarrels, he behaves in a very imprudent, evil and insulting manner. Hadith 28. Narrated Abu Hurairah, Allah's messenger, peace and blessings be upon him, said, whoever establishes the prayers on the night of Qadr out of sincere faith and hoping to attain Allah's rewards, not to show off, then all his past sins will be forgiven. Hadith 29. Narrated Abu Hurairah, the Prophet, peace and blessings be upon him, said, the person who participates in holy battles, in Allah's cause and nothing compels him to do so except belief in Allah and his apostles, will be recompensed by Allah either with a reward, or booty, if he survives, or will be admitted to paradise, if he is killed in the battle as a martyr. Had I not found it difficult for my followers, then I would not remain behind any Sariyah going for jihad, and I would have loved to be martyred in Allah's cause and then made alive, and then martyred and then made alive, and then again martyred in his cause. Hadith 30. Narrated Abu Hurairah, Allah's Messenger, peace and blessings be upon him, said, "Whoever establishes prayers during the nights of Ramadan faithfully out of sincere faith and hoping to attain Allah's rewards, not for showing off, all his past sins will be forgiven." Hadith 31. Narrated Abu Hurairah, Allah's Messenger, peace and blessings be upon him, said, "Whoever observes fasts during the month of Ramadan out of sincere faith, and hoping to attain Allah's rewards, then all his past sins will be forgiven."
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2: Bismillah ar-Rahman ar-Rahim. On the authority of Abu Dharr al-Ghifari, may Allah be pleased with him, from the Prophet, may the blessings and peace of Allah be upon him, is that among the sayings he relates from his Lord, may he be glorified, is that he said, "O my servants, I have forbidden oppression for myself and have made it forbidden amongst you, so do not oppress one another. O my servants, all of you are astray except for those I have guided, so seek guidance of me and I shall guide you. O my servants, all of you are hungry except for those I have fed, so seek food of me and I shall feed you. O my servants, all of you are naked except for those I have clothed, so seek clothing of me and I shall clothe you. O my servants, you sin by night and by day, and I forgive all sins, so seek forgiveness of me and I shall forgive you. O my servants, you will not attain harming me so as to harm me, and you will not attain benefiting me so as to benefit me. O my servants, were the first of you and the last of you, the human of you and the jinn of you, to be as pious as the most pious heart of any one man of you, that would not increase my kingdom in anything. O my servants, were the first of you and the last of you, the human of you and the jinn of you, to be as wicked as the most wicked heart of any one man of you, that would not decrease my kingdom in anything. O my servants, were the first of you and the last of you, the human of you and the jinn of you, to rise up in one place and make a request of me, and were I to give everyone what he requested, that would not decrease what I have, any more than a needle decreases the sea if put into it. O my servants, it is but your deeds that I reckon up for you and then recompense you for. So let him who finds good praise Allah, and let him who finds other than that blame no one but himself." It was related by Muslim.
3: Al-Hadith al-Tasi'a wa al-Thalathun An Abi Sa'id al-Khudri رضي الله عنه عن النبي صلى الله عليه وسلم قال احتجت الجنة والنار فقالت النار في الجبارون والمتكبرون وقالت الجنة في ضعفاء الناس ومساكينهم فقضى الله بينهما إنك الجنة رحمتي أرحم بك من أشاء وإنك النار عذابي أعذب بك من أشاء ولكليكما علي ملؤها رواه مسلم وكذلك البخاري والترمذي
4: Hadith 39 On the authority of Abu Sa'id al-Khudri, may Allah be pleased with him. From the Prophet, may the blessings and peace of Allah be upon him, who said, "Paradise and hellfire disputed together." And hellfire said, "In me are the mighty and the haughty." Paradise said, "In me are the weak and the poor." So Allah judged between them, saying, "You are Paradise, my mercy. Through you I show mercy to those I wish. And you are hellfire, my punishment. Through you I punish those I wish. And it is incumbent upon me that each of you shall have its full." It was related by Muslim, also by Al-Bukhari and At-Tirmidhi.
5: MashaAllah, what a great hadith and du'as. 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
3: الحديث الرابع والعشرون عن أبي هريرة رضي الله عنه قال قال رسول الله صلى الله عليه وسلم إن الله إذا أحب عبدا دعا جبريل عليه السلام فقال إني أحب فلانا فأحبه قال فيحبه جبريل ثم ينادي في السماء فيقول إن 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
4: Hadith 24. On the authority of Abu Huraira, may Allah be pleased with him, who said that the Messenger of Allah, may the blessings and peace of Allah be upon him, said, if Allah has loved a servant of his, he calls Jibreel, on whom be peace, and says, I love so and so, therefore love him. He said, so Jibreel loves him. Then he calls out in heaven, saying, Allah loves so-and-so, therefore love him. And the inhabitants of heaven love him. He said, then acceptance is established for him on earth. And if Allah has abhorred a servant of his, he calls Jibreel and says, I abhor so-and-so, therefore abhor him. So Jibreel abhors him. Then he calls out to the inhabitants of heaven, Allah abhors so-and-so, therefore abhor him. He said, so they abhor him. And abhorrence is established for him on earth. It was related by Muslim, also by Al-Bukhari, Malik and At-Tirmidhi.

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1: 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We will now be playing the Hadith and the Duas.
2: 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The mother of the faithful believers, Al-Harith bin Hisham, asked Allah's messenger, O Allah's messenger, how is the divine inspiration revealed to you? Allah's messenger replied, sometimes it is revealed, like the ringing of a bell. This form of inspiration is the hardest of all, and then this state passes off, after I have grasped what is inspired. Sometimes the angel comes in the form of a man and talks to me, and I grasp whatever he says. Aisha added, verily I saw the Prophet, peace be upon him, being inspired divinely on a very cold day, and noticed the sweat dropping from his forehead as the inspiration was over.

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The commencement of the divine inspiration to Allah's messenger, peace be upon him, was in the form of good dreams which came true like bright daylight, and then the love of seclusion was bestowed upon him. He used to go in seclusion in the cave of Hira, where he used to worship Allah alone, continuously for many days before his desire to see his family. He used to take with him the journey food for the stay, and then come back to his wife, Khadija, to take his food likewise again, till suddenly the truth descended upon him while he was in the cave of Hira. The angel came to him and asked him to read. The Prophet, peace be upon him, replied, I do not know how to read. The Prophet added, the angel caught me forcefully and pressed me so hard that I could not bear it anymore. He then released me and again asked me to read, and I replied, I do not know how to read. Thereupon he caught me again and pressed me a second time till I could not bear it anymore. He then released me and again asked me to read, but again I replied, I do not know how to read, or what shall I read? Thereupon he caught me for the third time and pressed me, and then released me and said, Read in the name of your Lord who has created all that exists, created man from a clot. Read, and your Lord is the most generous. Then Allah's messenger returned with the inspiration and with his heart beating severely. Then he went to Khadija bint Khuwailid and said, Cover me. Cover me. They covered him till his fear was over, and after that he told her everything that had happened and said, I fear that something may happen to me. Khadija replied, Never. By Allah, Allah will never disgrace you. You keep good relations with your kith and kin, help the poor and the destitute, serve your guests generously, and assist the deserving calamity-afflicted ones. Khadija then accompanied him to her cousin Waraka bin Nawfal bin Asad bin Abdul Uzza, who, during the pre-Islamic period, became a Christian and used to write the writing with Hebrew letters. He would write from the Gospel in Hebrew as much as Allah wished him to write,
He was an old man and had lost his eyesight. Khadijah said to Waraka, "Listen to the story of your nephew, O my cousin." Waraka asked, "O my nephew, what have you seen?" Allah's messenger, peace be upon him, described whatever he had seen. Waraka said, "This is the same one who keeps the secrets, Angel Gabriel, whom Allah had sent to Moses. I wish I were young and could live up to the time when your people would turn you out." Allah's messenger asked, "Will they drive me out?" Waraka replied in the affirmative and said, "Anyone, man, who came with something similar to what you have brought was treated with hostility. And if I should remain alive till the day when you will be turned out, then I would support you strongly." But after a few days, Waraka died, and the divine inspiration was also paused for a while.

0: take and give benefit, take and give advantage, to encourage people to hold fast to the book of Allah and the way of His messenger, and calling to guidance, directing towards good, hoping for the countenance of Allah and His pleasure, proximity and reward. Thy sentence is He. My name is Sarah and I am 5.
1: I'm still gonna shine away, yeah, and tell everyone.
2: قال ابن شهاب وأخبرني أبو سلمة بن عبد الرحمن أن جابر بن عبد الله الأنصاري قال وهو يحدث عن فترة الوحى، فقال في حديثه: بين أنا أمشي إذ سمعت صوتا من السماء، فرفعت بصري فإذا الملك الذي جاءني بحراء جالس 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
3: While I was walking, all of a sudden I heard a voice from the sky. I looked up and saw the same angel who had visited me at the cave of Hira, sitting on a chair between the sky and the earth. I got afraid of him and came back home and said, wrap me in blankets. And then Allah revealed the following holy verses of Quran. O you, i.e. Muhammad, wrapped up in garments, arise and warn the people against Allah's punishment, up to and desert the idols. After this, the revelation started coming strongly, frequently and regularly.
4: 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So now continue listening to more hadith and du'as.

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3: حديث 13. On the authority of Adi ibn Hatim, may Allah be pleased with him, who said, I was with the Messenger of Allah, may the blessings and peace of Allah be upon him, and there came to him two men. One of them was complaining of penury, while the other was complaining of brigandry. The Messenger of Allah, may the blessings and peace of Allah be upon him, said, As for brigandry, it will be but a short time before a caravan will be able to go out to Makkah without a guard. As for penury, the hour will not arrive before one of you takes his charity around without finding anyone to accept it from him. Then one of you will surely stand before Allah, there being no screen between him and him, nor an interpreter to translate for him. Then he will say to him, Did I not bring you wealth? And he will say, Yes. Then he will say, Did I not send to you a messenger? And he will say, Yes. And he will look to his right and will see nothing but hellfire. Then he will look to his left and will see nothing but hellfire. So let each of you protect himself against hellfire, be it with even half a date, and if he finds it not, then with a kind word. It was related by Al-Bukhari.
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14: Assalamu alaikum. It's now time for the beautiful recitation of the Holy Quran with English translation by Sheikh Abdul Rahman Al-Sudais and Sheikh Saud Al-Shuraim.

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1: 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Those who were before forgetful thereof will say, the messengers of our Lord did bring the truth. Have we any intercessors that they may intercede for us? Or can we be returned to life on earth that we may act otherwise than we used to act? They have lost their souls, and that which they devised hath failed them.
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1: Lo, your Lord is Allah, who created the heavens and the earth in 6 days, then mounted he the throne. He covereth the night with the day which is in haste to follow it, and hath made the sun and the moon and the stars subservient by his command. His verily is all creation and commandment. Blessed be Allah, the Lord of the worlds.
0: ادعوا ربكم تضرعا وخفية إنه لا يحب المعتدين ولا تفسدوا في الأرض

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Work not confusion in the earth after the fair ordering thereof, and call on him in fear and hope. Lo, the mercy of Allah is nigh unto the good.

0: تذكرون.
1: And he it is who sendeth the winds as tidings heralding his mercy, till when they bear a cloud heavy with rain, we lead it to a dead land, and then cause water to descend thereon, and thereby bring forth fruits of every kind. Thus bring we forth the dead, haply ye may remember.

0: As for the good land, its vegetation cometh forth by permissions of its Lord, while as for that which is bad, only the useless comes forth from it. Thus do we recount the tokens for people who give thanks.
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0: 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Lo, I fear for you the retribution of an awful day.
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1: But they denied him, so we saved him and those with him in the ship, and we drowned those who denied our tokens. Lo, they were blind folk.

0: تتقون.
1: And unto the tribe of Ad we sent their brother Hud. He said, O my people, serve Allah. Ye have no other God save Him. Will ye not ward off evil?
0: قال الملأ الذين كفروا من قومه إنا لنراك في سفاهة وإنا لنظنك من الكاذبين.
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1: He said, O my people, there's no foolishness in me, but I am a messenger from the Lord of the worlds.
0: أبلغكم رسالات ربي وأنا لكم ناصح أمين.
1: I convey unto you the messages of my Lord and am for you a true advisor.

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1: Marvel ye that there should come unto you a reminder from your Lord by means of a man among you, that he may warn you. Remember how he made you viceroys after Noah's folk and gave you growth of stature. Remember all the bounties of your Lord, that haply ye may be successful.

0: الصادقين.
1: They said, Hast thou come unto us that we should serve Allah alone and forsake what our fathers worshipped? Then bring upon us that wherewith thou threatenest us if thou art of the truthful.

He said, Terror and wrath from your Lord have already fallen on you. Would ye wrangle with me over names which ye have named, ye and your fathers, for which no warrant from Allah hath been revealed? Then await the consequence. Lo, I also am of those awaiting it.

And we saved him and those with him by mercy from us, and we cut the root of those who denied our revelations and were not believers.

0: أليم.
1: And to the tribe of Thamud, we sent their brother Saleh. He said, O my people, serve Allah. Ye have no other God save Him. A wonder from your Lord hath come unto you. Lo, this is the camel of Allah, a token unto you. So let her feed in Allah's earth, and touch her not with hurt, lest painful torment seize you.
0: واذكروا إذ جعلكم خلفاء من بعد عاد وبوأكم في الأرض تتخذون من سهولها قصورا وتنحتون الجبال بيوتا فاذكروا آلاء الله ولا تعثوا في الأرض مفسدين.
1: And remember how he made you viceroys after Ad and gave you station in the earth? Ye choose castles in the plains and hew the mountains into dwellings. So remember all the bounties of Allah and do no evil making mischief in the earth.
0: قال الملأ الذين استكبروا من قومه للذين استضعفوا لمن آمن منهم أتعلمون أن

0: 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They said, Lo, in that wherewith he hath been sent, we are believers. Those who were scornful said, Lo, in that which ye believe, we are disbelievers.
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0: 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And Saleh turned from them and said, O my people, I delivered my Lord's message unto you and gave you good advice, but ye love not good advisers.
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0: 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They are folk forsooth who keep pure.
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0: 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And we rained a rain upon them. See now the nature of the consequence for evildoers.
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1: And unto Midian we sent their brother Shu'aib. He said, O my people, serve Allah. Ye have no other God save Him. Lo, a clear proof hath come unto you from your Lord. So give full measure and full weight, and wrong not mankind in their goods, and work not confusion in the earth after the fair ordering thereof. That will be better for you if ye are believers.
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1: 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And remember when ye were but few how he did multiply you and see the nature of the consequence for the corruptors.
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1: And if there's a party of you which believeth in that wherewith I have been sent, and there's a party which believeth not, then have patience until Allah judge between us. He is the best of all who deal in judgment.
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1: Assalamu alaikum. It's now time for the beautiful recitation of the Holy Quran with English translation by Sheikh Abdul Rahman Al-Sudais and Sheikh Saud Al-Shuraim.

The chieftains of his people who were scornful said, "Surely we'll drive thee out, O Shu'aib, and those who believe with thee from our township, unless ye return to our religion." He said, "Even though we hate it,

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1: We should have invented a lie against Allah if we return to your religion after Allah hath rescued us from it. It is not for us to return to it unless Allah should so will. Our Lord comprehendeth all things in knowledge. In Allah do we put our trust. Our Lord, decide with truth between us and our folk, for Thou art the best of those who make decision.
0: وقال الملأ الذين كفروا من قومه لئن اتبعتم شعيبا إنكم إذا لخاسرون.
1: But the chieftains of his people who were disbelieving said, If ye follow Shuaib, then truly ye shall be the losers.
0: فأخذتهم الرجفة فأصبحوا في دارهم جاثمين.
1: So the earthquake seized them and mourning found them prostrate in their dwelling place.

0: خاسرين.
1: 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Those who deny trade, they were the losers.
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1: So he turned from them and said, O my people, I delivered my Lord's messages unto you and gave you good advice. Then how can I sorrow for a people that rejected truth?

And we sent no prophet unto any township, but we did afflict its folk with tribulation and adversity, that haply they might grow humble.

Then changed me the evil plight for good till they grew affluent and said, Tribulation and distress did touch our fathers. Then we seized them unawares when they perceived not.

0: And if the people of the townships had believed and kept from evil, surely we should have opened for them blessings from the sky and from the earth. But unto every messenger they gave the lie, and so we seized them on account of what they used to earn.
1: أَفَأَمِنَ أَهْلُ الْقُرَىٰ أَن يَأْتِيَهُمْ بَأْسُنَا بَيَاتًا وَهُمْ نَائِمُونَ.
0: Are the people of the townships then secure from the coming of our wrath upon them as a night raid while they sleep? Or are the people of the townships then secure from the coming of our wrath upon them in the daytime while they play?
1: أَفَأَمِنُوا مَكْرَ اللَّهِ فَلَا يَأْمَنُ مَكْرَ اللَّهِ إِلَّا الْقَوْمُ الْخَاسِرُونَ.
0: Are they then secure from Allah's scheme? None deemeth himself secure from Allah's scheme, save folk that perish.

0: يَسْمَعُونَ
1: Is it not an indication to those who inherit the land after its people, who thus reap the consequence of evil doing, that if we will, we can smite them for their sins and print upon their hearts so that they hear not?

0: الْكَافِرِينَ
1: Such were the townships. We relate some tidings of them unto thee, Muhammad. Their messengers verily came unto them with clear proofs of Allah's sovereignty, but they could not believe because they had before denied. Thus doth Allah print upon the hearts of disbelievers that they hear not.
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1: We found no loyalty to any covenant in most of them. Nay, most of them we found wrongdoers.

0: Then after them, we sent Moses with our tokens unto Pharaoh and his chiefs, but they repelled them. Now see the nature of the consequence for the corruptors.
1: وقال موسى يا فرعون إني رسول من رب العالمين.
0: Moses said, O Pharaoh, lo, I am a messenger from the Lord of the worlds.
1: حقيق على ألا أقول على الله إلا الحق.

0: Approved upon condition that I speak concerning Allah nothing but the truth, I come unto you, lords of Egypt, with a clear proof from your Lord. So let the children of Israel go with me. Pharaoh said, If thou comest with a token, then produce it if thou art of those who speak the truth. Then he flung down his staff, and lo, it was a serpent manifest. And he drew forth his hand from his bosom, and lo, it was white for the beholders.
1: قال الملأ من قوم فرعون إن هذا لساحر عليم.
0: The chiefs of Pharaoh's people said, Lo, this is some knowing wizard.
1: يريد أن يخرجكم من أرضكم فماذا تأمرون.
0: Who would expel you from your land? Now what do ye advise?
1: قالوا أرجه وأخاه وأرسل في المدائن حاشرين.
0: They said unto Pharaoh, Put him off a while, him and his brother, and send into the city summoners to bring each knowing wizard unto thee. And the wizards came to Pharaoh, saying, Surely there'll be a reward for us if we are victors.
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0: He answered, Ye, and surely ye shall be of those brought near to me.
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0: They said, O Moses, either throw first or let us be the first throwers.
1: قال

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0: And we inspired Moses, saying, Throw thy staff, and lo, it swallowed up their lying show.
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0: And the wizards fell down prostrate.
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0: Crying, We believe in the Lord of the worlds.
1: رب موسى وهارون.
0: The Lord of Moses and Aaron.
1: قال

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1: 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Lo, this is the plot that ye have plotted in the city, that ye may drive its people hence, but ye shall come to know.
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1: Surely I shall have your hands and feet cut off upon alternate sides. Then I shall crucify you, everyone.
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1: They said, lo, we are about to return unto our Lord.

Thou takest vengeance on us only for as much as we believed the tokens of our Lord when they came unto us. Our Lord, vouchsafe unto us steadfastness, and make us die as men who have surrendered unto thee.

The chiefs of Pharaoh's people said, O king, wilt thou suffer Moses and his people to make mischief in the land and flout thee and thy gods? He said, We will slay their sons and spare their women, for lo, we are in power over them.

0: المتقين.
1: And Moses said unto his people, Seek help in Allah and endure. Lo, the earth is Allah's. He giveth it for an inheritance to whom He will. And lo, the sequel is for those who keep their duty unto Him.

0: They said, We suffered hurt before thou camest unto us, and since thou hast come unto us. He said, It may be that your Lord is going to destroy your adversary and make you viceroys in the earth, that he may see how ye behave.
1: وَلَقَدْ أَخَذْنَا آلَ فِرْعَوْنَ بِالسِّنِينَ وَنَقْصٍ مِّنَ الثَّمَرَاتِ لَعَلَّهُمْ يَذَّكَّرُونَ
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0: 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And whenever evil smote them, they ascribed it to the evil auspices of Moses and those with him. Surely their evil auspice was only with Allah. But most of them knew not.
1: وَقَالُوا مَهْمَا تَأْتِنَا بِهِ مِنْ آيَةٍ لِتَسْحَرَنَا بِهَا فَمَا نَحْنُ لَكَ بِمُؤْمِنِينَ
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1: So we send them the flood and the locusts and the vermin and the frogs and the blood, a succession of clear signs, but they were arrogant and became guilty folk.

0: And when the terror fell on them, they cried, O Moses, pray for us unto thy Lord, because he hath a covenant with thee. If thou removest the terror from us, we verily will trust thee and will let the children of Israel go with thee.
1: فَلَمَّا كَشَفْنَا عَنْهُمُ الرِّجْزَ إِلَىٰ أَجَلٍ هُمْ بَالِغُوهُ إِذَا هُمْ يَنْكُثُونَ
0: But when we did remove from them the terror for a term, which they must reach, behold, they broke their covenant.

And we caused the folk who were despised to inherit the eastern parts of the land and the western parts thereof, which we had blessed. And the fair word of the Lord was fulfilled for the children of Israel because of their endurance. And we annihilated all that Pharaoh and his folk had done, and that they had contrived.

0: تجهلون.
1: And we brought the children of Israel across the sea, and they came unto a people who were given up to idols which they had. They said, O Moses, make for us a god even as they have gods. He said, Lo, ye are a folk who know not.
0: إن هؤلاء متبر ما هم فيه وباطل ما كانوا يعملون.
1: Lo, as for these, their way will be destroyed, and all that they are doing is in vain.
0: قال أغير الله أبغيكم إلها وهو فضلكم على العالمين.
1: He said, Shall I seek for you a god other than Allah when He hath favored you above all creatures?
0: وإذ

And remember when we did deliver you from Pharaoh's folk who were afflicting you with dreadful torment, slaughtering your sons and sparing your women. That was a tremendous trial from your Lord.

0: الْمُحْسِنِينَ
1: And when we did appoint for Moses 30 nights of solitude and added to them 10, and he completed the whole time appointed by his Lord of 40 nights, and Moses said unto his brother Aaron, Take my place among the people, do right, and follow not the way of mischief makers.

And when Moses came to our appointed tryst, and his Lord had spoken unto him, he said, My Lord, show me thyself, that I may gaze upon thee. He said, Thou wilt not see me, but gaze upon the mountain. If it stand still in its place, then thou wilt see me. And when his Lord revealed his glory to the mountain, he sent it crashing down, and Moses fell down senseless. And when he woke, he said, Glory unto thee. I turn unto thee repentant, and I am the first of true believers.

He said, O Moses, I have preferred thee above mankind by my messages and by my speaking unto thee. So hold that which I have given thee and be among the thankful.

0: الْفَاسِقِينَ
1: And we wrote for him upon the tablets the lesson to be drawn from all things and the explanation of all things. Then bade him, Hold it fast, and command thy people, saying, Take the better course made clear therein. I shall show thee the abode of evil livers.
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1: I shall turn away from my revelations those who magnify themselves wrongfully in the earth, and if they see each token, believe it not, and if they see the way of righteousness, choose it not for their way, and if they see the way of error, choose it for their way. That is because they deny our revelations and are used to disregard them.

And the folk of Moses, after he had left them, chose a calf for worship, made out of their ornaments of saffron hue, which gave a lowing sound. Saw they not that it spake not unto them, nor guided them to any way? They chose it, and became wrongdoers.

And when they feared the consequences thereof and saw that they had gone astray, they said, Unless our Lord have mercy on us and forgive us, we verily are of the lost.

0: And when Moses returned unto his people, angry and grieved, he said, Evil is that course which ye took after I had left you. Would ye hasten on the judgment of your Lord? And he cast down the tablets, and he seized his brother by the head, dragging him toward him. He said, Son of my mother, lo, the folk did judge me weak and almost killed me. Oh, make not mine enemies to triumph over me, and place me not among the evildoers.
1: قال رب اغفر لي ولأخي وأدخلنا في رحمتك وأنت أرحم الراحمين.
0: He said, My Lord, have mercy on me and on my brother. Bring us into thy mercy, thou the most merciful of all who show mercy.

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Thus do we requite those who invent a lie.

0: But those who do ill deeds and afterward repent and believe, lo, for them afterward Allah is forgiving, merciful.
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We are now going to play the morning Adhkar. Adhkar is the remembrance of Allah subhanahu wa ta'ala. It was part of the daily routine of the Prophet Muhammad, peace be upon him, to recite Adhkar in the morning. Allah also says in the Quran,

O you who believe, remember Allah with much remembrance, and glorify His praises, morning and evening. Surah Al-Ahzab 33, ayahs 41-42. It is also said in the Quran,

And glorify the praises of your Lord before the rising of the sun and before its setting. Surah Qaf 50, Ayah 39. Reciting Adhkar and remembering Allah is one of the most effective ways to defeat Shaitan. It is also an effective way to strengthen your Iman. The morning Adhkar will be playing every day. Please stay tuned to obtain the reward and story of the Prophet.

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2: 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You have been listening to the morning Adhkar. Adhkar is the remembrance of Allah subhanahu wa ta'ala. It was part of the daily routine of the Prophet Muhammad, peace be upon him, to recite Adhkar in the morning. Allah also says in the Quran,

O you who believe, remember Allah with much remembrance, and glorify His praises, morning and evening. Surah Al-Ahzab 33, ayahs 41 to 42. It is also said in the Quran,

0: Job.
1: And glorify the praises of your Lord before the rising of the sun and before its setting. Surah Qaf 50, Ayah 39. Reciting Adhkar and remembering Allah is one of the most effective ways to defeat Shaitan. It is also an effective way to strengthen your Iman. The morning Adhkar will be playing every day. Please tune in tomorrow.
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0: 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We are now going to play the morning Adhkar. Adhkar is the remembrance of Allah subhanahu wa ta'ala. It was part of the daily routine of the Prophet Muhammad, peace be upon him, to recite Adhkar in the morning. Allah also says in the Quran,
1: Bismillah.

O you who believe, remember Allah with much remembrance, and glorify His praises, morning and evening. Surah Al-Ahzab 33, Ayahs 41-42. It is also said in the Quran,

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Surah Qaf 50, Ayah 39. Reciting Adhkar and remembering Allah is one of the most effective ways to defeat shaitan. It is also an effective way to strengthen your iman. The morning Adhkar will be playing every day. Please stay tuned to obtain the reward and story of the Prophet.

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2: 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You have been listening to the morning Adhkar. Adhkar is the remembrance of Allah subhanahu wa ta'ala. It was part of the daily routine of the Prophet Muhammad, peace be upon him, to recite Adhkar in the morning. Allah also says in the Quran,

O you who believe, remember Allah with much remembrance, and glorify His praises, morning and evening. Surah Al-Ahzab, 33, ayahs 41 to 42. It is also said in the Quran.

0: And glorify the praises of your Lord before the rising of the sun and before its setting. Surah Qaf 50, Ayah 39. Reciting Adhkar and remembering Allah is one of the most effective ways to defeat Shaitan. It is also an effective way to strengthen your iman.
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2: Bismillah ar-Rahman ar-Rahim. On the authority of Abu Abdullah Jabir, the son of Abdullah al-Ansari, may Allah be pleased with them both. A man asked the Messenger of Allah, may the blessings and peace of Allah be upon him, do you think that if I perform the obligatory prayers, fast in Ramadan, treat as lawful that which is lawful, and treat as forbidden that which is forbidden, and do nothing further, I shall enter paradise? He said yes. It was related by Muslim.
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1: 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And I pray you are ready for this morning.

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Assalamu alaikum wa rahmatullahi wa barakatuhu. How are you, my dear brothers and sisters in Islam? How are you this morning? I pray you are well. I pray you are in the best of health and the highest of iman. And I pray you are ready for this morning, inshallah ta'ala. It's an absolutely beautiful day. 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Every day that, of course, we are blessed, of course, with Allah. So from Allah subhanahu wa ta'ala, is an absolutely beautiful day. And may Allah subhanahu wa ta'ala bless us all today and every day. Say ameen.

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4: Sins weigh me down. What if I'm too broken and sinful for Allah to forgive me?
5: Allah subhanahu wa ta'ala says in the Quran, وَالَّذِي يَقْبَلُ التَّوْبَةَ عَنْ عِبَادِهِ. Allah is the one who continuously, repeatedly accepts the repentance from his servants. وَيَعْفُوا عَنِ السَّيِّئَاتِ. And he continuously, repeatedly wipes away and removes, forgives the sins that they've committed. وَيَعْلَمُ مَا تَفْعَلُونَ. Even though he does know what you're going to do in the future. A lot of times we might feel weighed down by the sins that we've committed, by the mistakes that we've made. But what we have to remember is that Allah subhanahu wa ta'ala's mercy supersedes and dominates over any sins that we might have committed. So much so that in an authentic narration, a hadith Qudsi, the Prophet sallallahu alaihi wasallam tells us that Allah has declared, Allah has decreed, إِنَّ رَحْمَتِي غَلَبَتْ غَضَبِي. That indeed my mercy, it dominates and overcomes and supersedes my wrath and my anger. Inna rahmati wasi'at kulla shay. Allah tells us in the Quran that indeed my mercy, it encompasses everything. So yes, many of us might have committed grave sins and we feel terrible about it and we feel weighed down by it. While that is a good feeling to have initially, but it cannot get in the way of repenting to Allah and finding and having a relationship with Allah. Remember the Prophet ﷺ telling us in an authentic narration about a man who had killed 99 people and then killed 100 person, but still had the opportunity and the ability to repent and ask Allah for forgiveness. And Allah subhanahu wa ta'ala forgave all the sins of that person. That door of tawbah, of repentance, is always open for us. And there's a very beautiful analogy and there's very beautiful language that is used by the Prophet sallallahu alaihi wasallam in the narration, where he says that the door of tawbah, the gate of tawbah, is as vast as all the way from the east to the west. And what do we call sins a lot of times? We call them having baggage. What does it mean for the gate and the door of tawbah to be that wide open? That no matter how much baggage you have with you, you can fit through that door. So don't be deterred. Don't be afraid, don't be overwhelmed, but begin that journey back to Allah subhanahu wa ta'ala, and you will find that the mercy of Allah subhanahu wa ta'ala is so nourishing to your soul, and it will give you so much courage and so much belief that you'll be able to continue on with that journey. May Allah subhanahu wa ta'ala forgive us for all of our shortcomings.

0: Assalamu alaikum, listeners, and welcome back. What an absolutely amazing reminder that was there, mashallah. Amazing, amazing reminders. Subhanallah, so true, so true. Again, we should really listen to these reminders attentively, and mashallah, how true are these reminders, subhanallah. Often, whenever we're listening to these reminders, you listen to them and think, subhanallah. And every time you listen to one, it's like, you know what, this is talking to me, it's talking about me. And my dear sisters, when we further go to read the Quran and read, of course, and learn about the sunnah of our beloved Prophet Muhammad sallallahu alaihi wasallam, again, the advice from there will seem very much personal, directed directly to us, inshallah ta'ala. So we should really benefit from that, inshallah ta'ala. And anything that you benefit from, share with others. So there's a benefit for everybody, inshallah ta'ala. But amazing, amazing reminders, alhamdulillah.
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0: Assalamu alaikum, assalamu alaikum. And it has come to that time where we need to go to a break. We need to go to a quick break, inshallah ta'ala. It won't be long. It's not a long break at all. It's not a long break at all. So please stay with us. Stay with us during the break. And I'll be back straight after this.
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0: Assalamu alaikum and welcome. Welcome, listeners, to the Rise and Shine show. Yes, indeed. I welcome you. Welcome you to this beautiful, beautiful show, inshallah ta'ala. And may Allah subhanahu wa ta'ala bless you all. May Allah bless you all. May Allah protect you all. And may Allah protect you all always. Ameen. And this is something that we should be making a dua for, my dear sisters, that may Allah subhanahu wa ta'ala protect us all. Ameen.
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2: Assalamu alaikum, listeners. 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And we are, well, you are listening to the Rise and Shine Show. I was going to say we are listening. 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Please do let me know if you want to listen to a particular nasheed, inshallah ta'ala. And nasheeds is something that we are well known for. But of course, as well as nasheeds, in the Rise and Shine Show, we have riddles, we have jokes, we have traffic updates, weather updates, news, and much, much more, inshallah. This is, of course, the Rise and Shine Show. 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Let's go to a beautiful nasheed.
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4: What if I struggle with a major sin and I'm not ready to give it up? What does that mean for my relationship with Allah subhanahu wa ta'ala?
5: The Prophet sallallahu alayhi wa sallam was asked about an individual who would commit major crimes and major sins during the nighttime, but would then end and conclude the night with prayer, with dua, with worship, and then would come to the masjid and would pray Salat al-Fajr with the congregation of the believers. The Prophet ﷺ was asked about this individual, that how do we understand this? How do we wrap our heads around this? And the Prophet ﷺ, he referenced the verse of the Quran, "Inna salata tanha anil fahsha'i wal munkar," that indeed prayer will prevent you, will stop you, will block you from engaging in lewd, inappropriate behavior and from committing sins. There can be moments and times where we're involved in a sin. We recognize it's wrong. We haven't yet found the courage and the strength to be able to cut it off at its root. We definitely don't want to validate it and say, no big deal, it's all okay, because it's not okay. But we should not let that stop us from starting the journey. Think about any journey that you've undertaken, anything you try to achieve and accomplish. You don't have perfection right off the bat, but you know you gotta start somewhere. If you decided to start getting healthy, start working out, start repairing your health and your fitness, you might not be doing everything right yet. Maybe you haven't fixed your diet yet, but that's not a reason that you don't start working out. Because the hope is, when you start working out, you naturally will start to develop more and more motivation. The same thing goes for our spiritual fitness, our spiritual fixing of ourselves, that I might not be there yet where I can fix my diet, my intake. I have not yet cut out all my bad habits, but I'm going to start to make some progress. I'm going to start to take some steps, and hopefully taking those steps will give me the strength and the courage and the perspective to be able to remove those bad habits ultimately, inshallah, bidnillah. So I encourage myself and all of you, start taking the journey. Embark on the journey. Start taking those baby steps. Start doing whatever good you're capable of doing. And keep asking Allah for strength, for courage, to be able to give up those bad habits. And inshallah, Allah subhanahu wa ta'ala will make it easy and will facilitate it.

0: And once again, that was an absolutely beautiful reminder there, alhamdulillah. Beautiful reminders is what we do here on Inspire FM, and it's part and parcel of the Rise and Shine show. Yes, indeed, part and parcel of the Rise and Shine show is a beautiful reminders, alhamdulillah. I hope you have found this reminder beneficial, educational, motivational, and of course, it's inspiring, in fact, alhamdulillah, to inspire change in your lives, inshallah ta'ala. So please, please do share the reminders, of course, that we play here. Share the knowledge, and of course knowledge is something that we seek from cradle to the grave, so continue seeking the knowledge, inshallah ta'ala, and continue sharing these absolutely beautiful reminders.
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Assalamu alaikum, assalamu alaikum, and it has come to that time where we need to go to a break. We need to go to a quick break, inshallah ta'ala. It won't be long. It's not a long break at all. It's not a long break at all. So please stay with us during the break, and I'll be back straight after this.

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1: 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Welcome back to another edition of the Rise and Shine show. I'll be here, Brother Waj, your host, until the time of 9, inshallah. So make sure, of course, you do join me, inshallah. Drop a message in on 0779-481822 and join me on today's show, inshallah. I got a message in saying, Assalamu alaikum wa alaikum salam. Please put on anything by Mawad for Aiza. And Ruqayya, of course, I will put that on for you. I will put that on for you, anything by Muad. I think what I will play, I'll play a bit of Jannah featuring Zayn Bicker, inshallah. But before I do that, let me go to today's riddle, which is sometimes I am loud and viewed with the state. Poke out my eye, then I'm on the front of your face. What am I? Do let me know your thoughts on today's riddle, inshallah. Drop a message on 0779-481822. Can you get the riddle correct for today? Message in. But yeah, dear listeners, let's go to this beautiful Muad Nasheed here for Aiza and Ruqayya. So I'm going to play that now for you, inshallah. If you guys have any requests, let me know. Message in on 0779-481822.

Dear listeners, that was a bit of Mawad featuring Zain Beka Janna there for you guys. I hope you all did enjoy that. I hope you all did enjoy that Nasheed there this morning, inshallah. If you guys want to hear a Nato Nasheed, message in on 0777-9481822. The time is currently 35 past 8 here. Listen to me, Brother Waj, here on the Rise and Shine show. And today, right now, we're going to go to our Islamic fact of the day, given kindly by our dear brother Shaheen here. So, Jazakallah here for you for that, bro. Most appreciate. And dear listeners, our Islamic fact for today is about Salah and how it helps with the process of guilt and shame. Now, unprocessed guilt can quietly destroy mental health. Salah offers a daily path back without self-loathing. Through istighfar, seeking forgiveness, sujood, prostration, and dua, which is supplication. The believer releases shame in a healthy way. Islam does not encourage dwelling in guilt, it encourages returning. This aligns closely with modern therapeutic approaches that emphasize self-compassion over self-punishment. Dear listeners, that's our Islamic fact for today. And just on that point of Salah, dear listeners, our prayer times for today is for Juma. It will be at 3 past 1. It will be at 3 past 1. And for obviously Dhuhr, it'll be at 3 past 1 is when it will set in. But of course, check your local masjid timings to obviously see what masjid you're going to go to. You can do that via the Inspire FM website. If you go to prayer times Juma, and then you can see all the different masjid timings, inshallah. But also, dear listeners, Salatul Asr will be at 25 past 6. Salatul Maghrib will be at 1 minute past 9. And Isha will be at 12 past 10, inshallah. So make sure, of course, you guys do pray your daily salahs, especially in these amazing, beloved days of Dhul Hijjah. But the best 10 days of this year, alhamdulillah. But yeah, my dear brother Shaheen also giving me a reminder saying, also you asked for a reminder to play the final sermon of the Prophet sallallahu alayhi wa sallam, Jazakallah. May Allah reward you, bro. May Allah reward you for reminding me. And I will play that towards the end of the show, inshallah. But yeah, dear listeners, I will play the final sermon towards the end of the show. Especially, of course, you are here to hear that, inshallah. And of course, dear listeners, our riddle for today is, sometimes I am loud and viewed with disdain. Poke out my eye, then I'm in front of your face. What am I? Do let me know your answers. Message in your answers to 0777-9481822. Let me know your thoughts on today's riddle. And let me know if you guys want to hear any nasheeds, inshallah. For those of you that are commuting now to work, maybe some of you are going to college or school, or maybe even university. If you guys are currently listening in right now to the Rise and Shine show here on Inspire 105.1 FM, let me know if there's any Nathan nasheed you guys want to hear, and I can play it for you, inshallah. But yeah, dear listeners, the time is currently 38 past, and of course, just a quick reminder as well on the fact that on the 26th, 27th and 28th, make sure you have them dates booked out, inshallah, for us here at the Inspire family, because on the 26th, dear listeners, we're going to have an amazing day of Arafah event here for you guys in the evening, inshallah. So whether you're fasting or not, come have an iftar with us, inshallah. We've already had, I believe, close to 150 sign-ups, inshallah. So if anyone else is interested and you guys would like to come down, inshallah, please do. We're going to have, of course, a stage program there for you guys as well. But we're going to have a live Ask Imam show there for you guys with a beautiful reminder for the day of Arafah. And of course, alongside that, you guys can ask any questions to our dear Imam Waz, inshallah. It will be at the Dalo Learning Community Center, inshallah. Post 8, inshallah. But yeah, dear listeners, let me know, 0777-9481822. My dear brother Hamad messaging in saying, is it I Chase the Dunya Airlines with you? Yes, that it is. It is that one, bro. It is that one. Let me play that one. Jazakallah khair for that reminder there. I Chase the Dunya by Ruh. Let me play that for you. Then you can let me know, bro, if this is the correct one, because I am like 98% sure that it is, inshallah. So let me play that for you now, bro. Let me play that for you now. But yeah, dear listeners, if you guys want to hear Nathan Nasheed, message in on 0777-9481822.

Dear listeners, that was a bit of Ruh, I Chase the Dunya. Like I said yesterday, it truly does remind me of Sami Yusuf quite a lot. I don't know why. Let me know if you get that thought as well. 0777-948-1822. And my dear brother Hamad, was that the right Nasheed? Let me know. 0777-948-1822. But yeah, dear listeners, just a quick reminder here, because today is going to be a hot day. Around 26 degrees. It was sunny with moderate breezes here on the BBC weather is telling me that. But so yeah, make sure of course you all stay hydrated for today. Make sure of course you all stay hydrated for today, because it will be quite warm. And these next few days, dear listeners, it's going to be quite warm. Sunday, I think Tuesday, I think peaking at 29 and 30 degrees on Monday. So yeah, dear listeners, make sure of course you all enjoy the lovely warm weather. Do something fun, go to the park, maybe have a barbecue, I don't know. But yes, do something fun, inshallah. But make sure, of course, you stay hydrated, put some sunscreen on, and look after yourselves during this hot weather, inshallah. But yeah, dear listeners, that is just a quick reminder there for you guys. And of course, Jumma Mubarak, big Jumma Mubarak to all of you out there listening right now. Big Jumma Mubarak to all of you. Hope you all have an amazing Jumma, a blessed Jumma. And of course, let's all make the intention that, you know, we are going to pray our Jumma Salah today as well, inshallah. But yeah, dear listeners, if you want to check out different Jumma times, you guys can, inshallah, through our website here on Inspire 105.1 FM. Just go to inspirefm.org, go to prayer times, go to Jumma, and then that way you can, inshallah, check out the prayer times here for any salah that you guys want to read. But yeah, dear listeners, that is just a quick reminder there for you as well, inshallah. Let me know how your mornings are going. Let me know what you guys are getting up to, inshallah. I will be playing the sermon at 52 past, dear listeners. So, of course, don't forget your answers for today's riddle, which is sometimes I am loud and viewed with distaste. Poke out my eye, then I'm on the front of your face. What am I? Do let me know your answers. Message your answers to 0777-948-1822. My dear brother Naeem here has given us one of our daily sunnahs here, alhamdulillah, saying salam, daily sunnah for today: simply smile and make someone's day, inshallah. Wa alaikum salam. And that is an amazing reminder, dear listeners. We know if we can't give charity, then one thing we should do, our Prophet sallallahu alaihi wasallam promoted us to do, is to give a smile. And do it for the sake of charity as well, dear listeners. Especially on a day of Friday, which is our blessed day of the week, Jumma, is definitely promoted, and we should smile and give charity on this day as well, inshallah. So let's take this opportunity and let's do that, inshallah. But yeah, dear listeners, let me know what you guys are doing. The time is currently 45 past 46 past. Are you on your way to work? Are you on your way to school right now? I'm assuming all the school kids have probably been dropped off right now, but anyone late on a Friday, anyone late, 0777-948-1822, let me know, inshallah. The weirdest thing happened to me this morning, dear listeners. I was trying to unlock my door. We recently got a new door installed, and I was trying to unlock it, and it was making the unlocking sound, but it was double locked. So what I had to do was I thought, you know what, I'm gonna get late, so let me climb out the window. And while I was climbing out the window, my neighbor saw me, she's like, are you locked in? And I was like, yeah, I'm locked in my house. Can you try and lock it from the outside? And it wouldn't unlock from the outside either. So then what I had to do is, like, okay, I'll just climb out the window then. But yeah, it was quite funny, because I was midway climbing out and she sees me and she's like, are you locked in? And I was like, yeah. But you know, it's one of them things where you're thinking, oh, if I wasn't locked in, why would I be climbing out my window? 0777-948-1822. But also, what is she meant to say when she sees something like that as well? Just a thought there for you guys. 0777-948-1822. And yes, my dear brother Hamad messaging and saying, yes, that was the correct Nasheed. Alhamdulillah, it only took us two days. And yes, we got that Nasheed, my bro. And yes, he said, same. I thought Ruh was Sami Yusuf at first when I heard him. That's what I'm saying. He sounds quite similar to Sami Yusuf. Dear listeners, other people, let us know your thoughts. Me and Hamad think so. Ruh has a nice Sami Yusuf touch to him. Locked in the car. I was even locked in my car, bro. I was locked in my house. and it didn't work. Maybe his brother. Maybe it might be his brother, bro. It might be his
brother, maybe Ruh is Sam Yusuf's secret brother, long lost brother, maybe. 0777948822. Drop your messages in, let us know what you think. Do you think Ruh is sounds quite similar to, of course, Sami Yusuf, inshallah? But yeah, dear listeners, as it is the day of Jummah. Didn't hear the story properly. Yeah, so I was locked in my house, bro. And the thing is, we got a new door. Maybe it's because of the heat. Maybe because it's quite hot this morning. The lock jammed or something. But it shouldn't. It's a new door. An expensive door as well. I never knew doors were so expensive, dear listeners. But yeah, that's just a story there for you guys. Locked in my own house. Talk about being stuck, alhamdulillah. But yeah, that is the story for today, I guess. Story for today, Waj got locked in his house by the means of his own doors, and I had to climb out the window. Hence why I was slightly late today, and again, apologies for that, dear listeners. But yes, that is a hazard. It is a hazard. I know, Brother Hamad, thinking about health and safety here right now. What happens in the case of a fire? Lol, you know, door not function. I know I'm going to have to call up a locksmith and get that arranged and sorted now. To see what's going on with that, because everyone else needs to get out of the house. I'm the first one to leave this morning, and I haven't told anyone yet. I'm gonna let them find out on their own the same way I had to, but you know, I'm joking. When they wake up, I'll let them know if I remember, inshallah. 0777948822. My dear brother Ibrahim saying assalamu alaikum. Wa alaikum salam. You have got the riddle correct. Very well done. Very well done to you, alhamdulillah, for getting it correct. I think the only person who's got it correct today, so absolutely smashing it with these riddles you are. But yeah, dear listeners, our riddle for today is: sometimes I am loud with a distaste, poke out my eye, then I'm on the front of your face. What am I? Do let me know your answers. Messaging your answers to 0777948822. I am going to go to a bit of It's Jummah by Rafe, because I do want to get that in before we go to the final sermon as well. So I'm going to play that for you guys now for a bit, inshallah, because it is the blessed day of Jummah. So I hope you all do enjoy.

0: Dear listeners, that was a bit of Rafe It's Juma there for you. I thought, let me play that show quickly for you guys before we leave the show, before the show finishes up for today, because I do need to pray the final sermon of our Prophet in about a minute. So let me give the answer for today's video, which is sometimes I am loud and viewed with distaste, poke out my eye, and then I'm in front of your face. What am I? The answer was a noise, and the word I, the letter I, is a play on words with the word I, because the phonics is the same, and in front of your face comes from you get a nose when you take out the I from noise. So that was the answer for today. Well done if you got it correct. No worries if you didn't. We'll be back on Tuesday now, inshallah, because Monday is a bank holiday. We'll be back on Tuesday on the day of Arafah, inshallah, will be the next Rise and Shine show, and I look forward to joining you all day, inshallah. Thank you so much for your company for today, dear listeners. Jazakallah khair for joining me and accompanying me on today's show. But yeah, dear listeners, we are going to go over to the final sermon of our Prophet to wrap up for today's show, inshallah. So once again, Jazakallah khair for joining me. Apologies for my lateness. And pray I get my front door fixed. And assalamu alaikum rahmatullahi wa barakatuhu.
1: Under the scorching sun on the plains of Arafat, Prophet Muhammad sallallahu alaihi wasallam delivered his final sermon. O people, listen to my words carefully, for I know not whether after this year I shall ever meet you again at this place. O people, your lives and your property are sacrosanct until you meet your Lord, as are this holy place, this holy day, and this holy month. Remember that you will indeed meet your Lord and answer for your deeds. So beware. Whoever of you is holding a trust, let him return it to its rightful owner. All usury is abolished. Your capital, however, is yours to keep. Wrong not, and you shall not be wronged. All bloodshed from the pagan age of ignorance is to be left unavenged. O people, the devil has lost all hope of ever being worshipped in this land of yours. Nevertheless, he will try to mislead you in smaller matters. Beware of him, therefore, for the safety of your religion. Time has turned, and it is as it was the day that God created the heavens and the earth. The number of months is 12. Four of them are holy, in which war and fighting are forbidden. O man, you have your rights over your wives, and they have rights over you. It is your right that they do not fraternize with anyone of whom you do not approve. But if they do, Allah has permitted you to isolate them within their homes and chastise them without cruelty. But if they abide by your rights, then they have the right to be fed and clothed in kindness. Do treat your women well, and be kind to them, for they are your partners and committed helpers. You have taken them only as a trust from Allah, and you have their enjoyment only by His permission. So listen to me in earnest, O people, and reason well. I leave behind me two things, the Quran and my example. If you follow them, you will not go astray. O people, listen to my words. Know that every Muslim is a brother to every Muslim, and that all Muslims constitute one brotherhood. It is only lawful to take from a brother what he gives you willingly, so wrong not yourselves. The Prophet sallallahu alaihi wasallam then faced the heavens and said, Be my witness, O Allah, that I have conveyed your message to your people. It was then that some of the final words of the Quran were revealed.

This day I have perfected your religion for you, and have completed my favor upon you, and have chosen for you as religion, Al-Islam.

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1: 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Enhance your connection with Allah by engaging yourself in more voluntary prayers, like the Sunnah and Nafl prayers after each Fard Salah. As well as this, attempt to perform the night prayers like Tahajjud. As Prophet Muhammad sallallahu alaihi wasallam said, the best prayers after the obligatory prayers are the night prayers. 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Assalamu alaikum.
2: ابن عمر رضي الله عنه نارس من حديث أن رسول الله صلى الله عليه وسلم مر على رجل من الأنصار وهو يعد أخاه في الحياة. The Messenger of Allah passed by a man of the Ansar who was admonishing his brother regarding shyness, blaming him, criticizing him, you are too shy. فقال رسول الله صلى الله عليه وسلم دعه فإن الحياء من الإيمان. The Prophet صلى الله عليه وسلم said, leave him alone, for modesty or shyness is a part of Iman.
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It's Friday, 22nd of May, and the time has now just gone 10 o'clock. Welcome to Mother's Planet, a show where there is always something to talk about in a productive and beneficial way. I am your host, Neelam, and today I have a jam-packed show for you talking about things to do over the half-term break and keeping things simple and cheap. But most of all, enjoying the beautiful weather. We have got some lovely weather forecasted for the week. And alhamdulillah, we are feeling the early stages of that heat this morning. The sun is shining. And even just before I came live on air, I managed to get some wash loads out and wash loads in. So yes, I love line drying my clothes and getting them out in this sunshine. So yeah, as sad as my life is, when the sun's out, it means laundry day. So I'm sure you guys have got much better plans for your days when it comes to sunshine. But I do hope this sunshine isn't going to bring out the worst in us, because when it gets hot, we get very bothered. I'm hoping that listeners and people around the town are going to be mindful when they are driving and not letting the heat get to them, and still observing some safety as well when you are driving. Because yes, it can get hot, the traffic can get worse, and it can get terrible. And with the Luton Carnival on its way over the weekend, we're going to have road closures. And so there's going to be a lot more traffic. So just be mindful, plan ahead, think ahead, think about what you can do on those days. Maybe be on foot, maybe have home days, maybe do something a bit different on the days where you know there's going to be anticipated road closures. Now, yes, the sunshine is here. And I do also want to remind listeners that keeping yourself and especially the young children well hydrated through this heat is exceptionally important, and please do make sure that you are putting sun cream out and protecting yourself and the little people in our lives, because when it's heat like this, the UV rays are at its most, and so it can affect the skin, and you don't want your child to be sunburnt or get heat stroke. So the idea is to wear caps. Having said that, I've just realized I've forgotten to send mine in with hats today. Hey ho. So do protect yourselves with the sunshine, and do remember to keep the little ones protected as well. Now, listeners, we are live on air, reaching out to all our listeners in Luton and surrounding areas through the airwaves at Inspire FM 105.1 FM. We can now also be heard on DAB radio. So salams and welcome to all the listeners tuned in via this. You can also listen to the show on the Inspire FM Facebook page, where you must give the show a thumbs up and can also leave any comments or questions around today's topic. And as always, I am taking in text or WhatsApp messages on the studio number 0777948 0777948822. I had brain fog there, forgot the number. So anyhow, in today's show, I wanted to kick off with ideas for the half-term break, also sharing some quick recipes. I'm sure with half-term coming, and more mouths to feed and also more meals to prep, we need to do something that's going to be quick and simple. So inshallah, I'll be sharing some of those food ideas as well. And in the second half of the show, I will be joined by a member of the Inspire FM team to discuss in detail about the Chandrat, which is taking place on Tuesday, and also celebrating Arafat. So allowing people of the community to come along and break their fast at Dello Community Centre. So stay tuned to hear more on this, because you'll find out more about what's happening. And yes, we also have the Inspire Eid. It's back. And inshallah,
We will have more discussion about how it will be run this year and what things to look out for. Now, when we all look forward to the half-term break, we all need that pajama days or the extra sleep in the morning, or, you know, the children wanting to stay up that hour longer. So we all really look forward to this, and also to just get away from the rat race against time. But when the holidays actually arrive, we all get a bit of brain fog. I seem to have that all the time at the moment. And I don't know where to, and we don't actually know where to start when it comes to making the most of the week. Now, bear in mind, this half term that's approaching us is actually the only half term break we have until the actual summer holidays start. So this is the final term for after they return. It will be the final term of school. So it will be 6 to 7 weeks, and then it will be the summer holidays. And I have to keep pinching myself when I say this, because I cannot believe how fast the time has gone. It's gone extremely fast. My youngest son is going to be completing his years of primary school this year, and that seems to shock me every time I say it. So yes, it's been a crazy year, and lots happened, and it just seems to have gone so fast. So what can we do to keep our minds relaxed, but also the kids entertained? And I guess that's the balance that I'm going to try and share with you this morning, where we can try and do something. And I guess what happens is, this has always happened to myself, is at the start of any holiday, I have a timetable, and in that I have jam-packed daily things and activities that we're going to do. And we do this particularly when we go abroad. I try and do as much as possible in each day to try and really make the most of it. But sometimes I'm setting myself to four, and, you know, you're being quite unrealistic, and you need to actually factor in rest days, and where you can just relax, a bit of colouring, reading books, soaking in the sun. All of that needs to happen as well, because that's what these breaks are for. We feel like we need to really occupy ourselves and run around and do so much in this, in the, every holiday that happens. We need to do something to keep the kids and ourselves busy. But actually, that's not the case, because this is your downtime. This is the kids' downtime. And alhamdulillah, with the weather that we have forecasted, the lovely heat wave that's on its way, or actually has started, I don't think we're going to have so much energy to do so much. And we've had quite strange weather. It's been quite cold. And so the heat has come out of nowhere. So we have to be kind of prepared and be kind to ourselves. So the first thing I could say is just be realistic, and don't bombard your timetable or action plan for what to do for the week with so much to do. And do factor in those rest days, those days where you are going to see the family. And we are quite blessed, because this time round in the half-term break, we have Eid. And so the opportunity to actually go and see family members, and not just having to take the one day off school, you can actually have the whole week, and you can spread it across who you see, catching up with friends and families that live a bit far. You have that opportunity as well. Now, my first one, there are many activities taking place across the town. So pop over to www.culturetrust.com. What's on May half term? I will try and get that link set to the show for today. And on here, you will find out what family-friendly theatre productions are taking place across the town. And that's things like in the Hat Factory, at Stockwood Park, and Stockwood Discovery Centre. And some of these events will be free, and some will be at a low cost. But all of the events, whether they're free or at a cost, will need to be booked, so do plan in advance. Now, for example, we do have Jude Simpson, who's a poet, entertainer, and a three-time nation champion. She is coming along at the Discovery Centre, which is tomorrow on the 23rd of May. And all information again around this will be found at theculturetrust.com, what's
on for May half term. There's quite a few opportunities at the Hat Factory where they're opening up family movies. I believe it's Minecraft that's coming on, so you can go along and have a look and book yourself and families. And I think they do bulk discount for larger families or friends getting together to watch the movie. The second one is it's a bit out of town. It's happening in Stevenage, and it's called the Kids Zone event on Event Island. It's one of the biggest free events happening, and families can expect face painting, glitter tattoos, balloon modeling, music, games, and I believe Bluey will be there. And there's set intervals, times for those Bluey fans to go and meet Bluey, high five Bluey, and say hi to Bluey. So she'll be parading through the event as well. And again, that's happening in Stevenage. And again, you can look that one up. It's the Event Island at Stevenage Kids Zone. The third one is Dunstable Downs Picnic and Kite Day, an amazing free option. And the weather, alhamdulillah, we are so lucky. And actually being at the Downs when it's hot is probably one of the best things you can do, because you are at an elevated level. There's a lovely breeze there, so you don't feel the heat so much. And I know that the Downs will be very busy, but you can bring along football, scooters, and most importantly, kites. It's very popular up at the Dunstable Downs, kite flying. So, you know, take the kids. You can make your own kites and fly your own kites, see whose goes the highest. And it's quite a skill, kite flying, actually. I didn't realise until we actually went along how much skill is needed to fly a kite. So that's quite interesting. But there's a lot of nature walks around the area as well. You can really venture out in the park and go quite far out. And it sort of sits in the middle of Whipsnade Zoo. So you can sort of overlook the zoo as well. And perhaps after visiting the park, you go over to the zoo and have a day at the zoo. You can take some lunches, so sandwiches, snacks, little bits with you, and have a picnic there. And there's also, if you don't want to fly kites and you just want to sit there and soak in the sun, there's a lot to see, because there's a lot of gliders overhead, and they are, it's quite nice to watch the gliders, see how high they go and how they do it as well. So that's at Dunstable Downs, and that's free. And that's something that you can factor in for one of the days over the holidays. Walldown Park, or any park hunt. So you can create your own family scavenger hunt. This is where children can, you can put an things to find in the park, some pictures of it. You can challenge the older ones by just putting words, or unjumble the word and find what you have to go and look for. You know, make it a bit more challenging how you want to do it. So pictures for the younger ones, scrambled up words for the older ones, that they have to unscramble the word and then go and look for whatever they've been asked to. And this can vary from ducks, flowers, red objects, shapes and trees, different types of trees. You also have the boats at Walldown Park. And so there is that opportunity to get on the boats. I do believe they are still running. I haven't actually ever use the boats there, but you also have the golf section as well for if you wanted to just get together with some friends and let the kids have a session of golf. But you know, when everything is done and dusted in the park, you can always pull out a ball and have a game of football or kick a ball around in the park, and that's always free, and there's always room for ice cream. So you've got the huts there where you can get ice cream and get your kids a good treat. I don't know if any of you listeners have been to the Wigmore Skate Park. That's opened up. It was heavily invested in, and it's just at the back of the airport where the planes ports are, so you can see them. You can actually see the planes as well, which is quite nice. And actually, having gone there myself, I thought, wow, seeing the planes, it might feel a bit like there's a lot of fuels and it's not going to feel nice.
But there's so much greenery, and the greenery just makes it feel very calm and relaxing. And it doesn't actually feel like, oh, you're in a polluted area because you're right at the back of the airport. You don't feel any of that. The play area is huge. And what one of the things that I really liked about the play area, it's all in one section and it's split. So you have a section where, as if it depends on what entrance you walk in, but in the first gate, if you come through, that's for the younger ones. So it's a really little children that they got little things that they can go and play in well within their height, some of the challenging little tasks. And then as you move to the middle, it gets a bit more challenging. And then you have the section that's for some of the older children. One of the favorite ones there was the zip line. Because it's a two-way zip. It's not like you have to wait your turn. You can actually get done quite quickly on there because there's two zip lines on there. So you can have that. So I do like the two split play area because this allows the older children to go off and do things. And the younger ones don't feel so intimidated by the older ones being around. So it's age-appropriate apparatus around as well. The park has a lot of greenery outside of this play area. So you could set up a little picnic and sit down and have a picnic. We took our portable badminton set. So we set up a net and played badminton, which is quite nice. And we were doing that forever. The park also does have its own car park, which gives you 4 hours of free parking. And I think there's an overflow section of the car park as well. And there is a little coffee hut there as well, but you can take along your own food and your own hot drinks as well and sit down and enjoy that. So I really did like that park. So if you haven't been, do go venture out. The skate park is amazing. And actually, I was really surprised, me putting my teacher hat on and parent hat on and being really firm and probably a little bit judgmental and seeing the kids, I thought that they were going to be a bit rowdy and a bit boisterous and a bit naughty. But actually, they were very sensible. And it was really nice to see that they were being fair and allowing others to take an opportunity to go down and up and down the ramps and not just hoarding it. I'm just saying you can use your scooter there, you can use your skateboard, there's an area as well where you can even take your bikes as well. So just encouraging everyone that does use this area to be safe and to wear the appropriate headgear, protect your shins, your knees, and just be mindful, if it's the first time that you're doing it, you don't have to feel this overwhelming peer pressure that you must be able to go up the highest ramp and do something. Play it safe. There's smaller ramps and you can work your way up to the bigger ramps, as you've achieved yourself doing the smaller ramps, and just be mindful and safe around that area. But it's fantastic to see. I'm all for these kind of areas because I think it's a great outlet for children. It's much better than sitting in front of the computer and doing nothing, and just being brain dead in front of the computer games and not doing anything. And this is actually using skills, your energy, your actually doing a lot more in this. You can have an indoor craft area day area where you can set up different stations around the house. You can have a little painting table, a Lego challenge, coloring competition, a Play-Doh station, and it can be something that you've done for your own child, or you can say to them that you're allowed to invite a friend, and you can have a friend come over, and you can do this with your friend, and then perhaps having a little snack at the end of it. Prepared for them as well, and I will give some recipes and quick snack ideas of what to do. You could make it a competition if it's just with the siblings. You can say that whoever creates the best Lego creation can choose the movie for tonight or pick what they'd like for dinner for that day. Make it a bit more interesting and get them involved.
but it's also giving you mums that time to go and relax and just take five. Setting these stations up sounds overwhelming, but once it's set up, and they're so simple, colouring table, Lego, you'd be shocked as to how much the older children would appreciate a colouring table. If you gave them a blank piece of paper and felt tips and said, draw, it would be really interesting to see how much the older ones actually have this creative flair, but they just don't let it out. So it's a good opportunity to, you know, have that. And in that, I wanted to also say you could introduce a non-tech day where you are doing things like this. And by non-tech, you know, not having any phones, tablets, iPads, laptops, TV screens, computer games, any of these consoles, any of them, just see if you and your child can survive without these techie gadgets for a day. How long can it be and how much it impacts your mood? Run an experiment, see how you cope. I don't know who would find it more challenging, because I find recently that I have got so much to do on my phone, and I do everything on my phone, sending emails, responding to emails, searching for things, putting in bids for things, buying things, selling things. All of it's done on my phone. I don't have that time where I sit down on a laptop and say, this is my allocated time to do all my admin. It all gets done on my phone as I'm walking, as I'm moving. So I think I would find the non-tech part of leaving my phone alone maybe a little bit challenging. But let's do it. Let's do it. Let's see how we can do it with the children. You can do alternatives. There's lots of board games out there. Create your own board game. I found recently that the older ones are playing this game where you have to find the imposter. So if you don't know about it, Google it, look it up. But finding the imposter is actually quite challenging. And it's really good to see the older children play it, because it's a bit of a mystery game. It's a bit like Cluedo. So you are trying to find out who's telling the truth and who's lying. And it's really interesting to watch and observe the older ones play. But I'd gone to my brother's house, and my children were playing with his elder children, and they just got on, and I think it went on for a couple of hours, you know, where they could just play that, and there was no paper, no board games, it was just their minds. So that's a game to look out for, and that you can play anywhere. You could be in a park, you could be in a house, you could be anywhere. It's one of those games which I do like. We also have the lavender fields just outside Hitchin. You can walk through huge purple fields, take beautiful photos. I'm yet to go here. I know a few people that have gone, and I think it does open a bit later in the summer, so it's around June time that it opens. They also have a small museum and cafe around there as well, but you can pick your own lavender, and there's so much that you can do with lavender. And they do have little huts to show you what you can do with the lavender, making your own soap, making your own oils, drying them, crushing them, making your own potpourri. There is so much that you can do with lavender, and they do show them, and there are a few stores around there as well. So they're the things that you can do over the holidays. And obviously we have the big Inspire Eid, and we have the Jamdrath as well, which I will be talking to you in more detail with my guest after the break. I did promise some quick recipes. Now, I'm sure everyone here in the planet has experimented cooking with Greek yogurt.

0: as to measurements, so I have no idea. But you can, when you do it, it's usually equal parts. I've used Greek yogurt and I've used kefir. So if you have some kefir going off, pour your kefir. So it's a 500 ml bottle. You would use 500 grams of self-raising flour, pinch of salt, knead it all together. It does not need to sit. 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You can stuff it with ghee, leftover ghee, cooked chicken, and turn them into flats.
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0: Good morning and Asalaamu Alaikum. Welcome back to Mother's Planet. I'm your host, Neelam, and I do have my guest, Wajahat, joining me as well. Asalaamu Alaikum, how are you?
1: Walaikum salam. Can you hear me, Neelam?
0: I can hear you. I can hear you very well. Thank you. How are you, Wajahat?
1: Alhamdulillah, just slightly under the weather here, but Alhamdulillah, getting through it. I was speaking to my sister the other day, and she said it's probably a viral infection. There's one going around, but the thing is, Alhamdulillah, regardless, I've spoke to my mama, and she's like, "Yeah, just have some haldi and milk, and that'll help you in the morning, and that'll help you throughout the day and stuff." So Alhamdulillah, getting through, going through it, but obviously from your perspective, as we're on Mother's Planet show, it's my first time joining. What would you recommend me as my remedy?
0: Well, actually, I was just laughing there as soon as you said the turmeric and milk because, yep, that's one of the go-to messages. But honestly, for me, what's always worked is warm honey and lemon in the morning. First thing on an empty tummy, having honey and lemon has always worked. That's been my go-to remedy. And I think there's a hadith around having honey in the tummy is a cure for everything. And that could also be black seed oil, but it's shifa in honey. So honey is one of the go-to remedies in my home. So if you can get hold of some good honey as well, you can get some honeys that a mixed EU blend. Try not to get that. Get one that's specific from a single country. So you can get New Zealand honey, you can get Spanish honey. So ones that are specific to a country, then you know it's a bit more authentic. When it's mixed, it's sort of grinded down, and I don't know how potent they are then. I don't know how well they work. So grab some honey.
1: Yeah, alhamdulillah. We have some honey in the studio. I need to check if it's from New Zealand
0: Okay.
1: or from one of these countries. But yeah, inshallah, I'll give it a try after this. Right now, I'm just having my morning cup of tea. So, alhamdulillah. Yeah, regardless.
0: You sound well, Wajahat. You don't sound unwell. So, for you to say that you're a bit under the weather, I can't hear it in your voice. So, alhamdulillah, you sound good.
1: Alhamdulillah, I think my throat has gotten better. I think it's in terms of my blocked nose. I just what I done was I put Vicks on literally just before entering the show, and also in terms of my headache and stuff, I think this is my cup of tea is helping me.
0: So listeners, if you are tuned in this morning, you could probably send Wajahat the little get well message because he really does sound like he's under the weather there, but he's done everything he can to make sure that he is ready for the show. Now, listeners, I'd like to apologize because I lost track of time. I got really into my recipe. I don't know if you heard the end part of that, but
1: I did.
0: yeah, so at the moment, it's this kefir and Greek yogurt, high protein naans and breads that is going viral across the Instagram. And I thought I'd give it a go. And actually, alhamdulillah, it's so simple. You can do so much with it. I used kefir with self-raising flour, a pinch of salt, kneaded it into a dough, and you can stuff it with cheese, leftover curries like keema, chicken, anything that you have, roll it out into flat naans, and you're just literally baking them on a flat pan. So you're not even having to put it in the oven when you make the naans. And you can just brush them with some butter, and that is perfect. They are a huge hit with the kids, and they don't take long to cook. I actually think they take less time than making roti, which is really bizarre. You can also keep them as balls and put them into the oven. Put some sesame seeds or pumpkin seeds on the top, and you've actually made yourself some rolls. And because they're like savory rolls, you can do anything with them. You can have it as a sandwich. You can put some jam and butter on it and make it sweet. My older children like it with peanut butter, so you can do that. Or you can just use it as a flat base. Pop some fork hold on the top and use some tomato puree and top it up with whatever topping you want for your pizza. So put cheese, chicken, pepperoni, whatever you want to do on there, and bake that in the oven at 180 for about 15 minutes, and depending on the size of your pizza. And there you go, you've got homemade pizza, and you can serve that out to the kids as well. So it's really quick and it's really simple to make, and all you need is yogurt and self-raising flour.
1: That sounds amazing. For that, recipe there. I might have to give it a try. You know what? Maybe one Friday, you could bring it in for breakfast, inshallah. 0777948
0: You're
1: would be too.
0: sounding like Brother Tariq now. That's something he would say, that yeah, actually, you know what?
1: You know
0: Show me
1: what?
0: how to do it. Bring it in.
1: You know, maybe when he comes back from Hajj, maybe that'd be
0: Oh.
1: a nice Friday thing for him, inshallah.
0: Oh yes.
1: I think it would be. I mean, and maybe you can surprise it to him and you. Well, he's not listening to the radio now, I hope. I hope he's focusing on his Hajj. But I think maybe, listeners, what do you guys think as well? I think maybe that's something we should do for him, inshallah.
0: Oh, what do you think, listeners? Are they making me get my baking hat on and start making a varied amount, or should Tariq actually come bearing with gifts for us all at the studio? I have seen a couple of his vlogs. It's lovely to see that he's doing well, alhamdulillah. I know he had a bit of a bumpy start at the start with his luggage, but I had anticipated that, and I think he was well aware of that as
1: Did
0: well before he left.
1: you see him forget his neck pillow?
0: Oh no, I didn't see that
1: He
0: part.
1: I think he messaged it actually. He messaged he forgot his neck pillow, so on the flight, I don't know if he bought another one or not.
0: Oh.
1: But he basically forgot his neck pillow, and I just found it funny. I was like, out of everything you have with you, you've got everything you need. What you're missing is a luxury, and you're like, oh, I missed it. But it's something so convenient though as well, so I understand his frustration there as well.
0: No, I know. And I think I have Tariq has promised me a show, so listeners do stay tuned for that. Tariq has promised me a show for when he comes back to talk about his Hajj journey, because I think at the start it's like the honeymoon period. You just, you know, you think, oh, I want all my luxuries, and then as you progress and as the journey progresses, you're sort of letting go of these luxuries and realizing how everyone is equal, everyone is at one level, and your focus changes. So it would be really nice to see and hear from Tariq about how he does with that. So that's another story. Now, Wajahat, firstly, I know that we've got quite a few exciting things lined up at the
1: Indeed.
0: Dallow Community Centre. Welcome to the show. I didn't even
1: Jazakallah
0: welcome
1: khair.
0: you to the show. I think the listeners want to know a bit more about the event that's being held on Tuesday. I think I only learned about it yesterday. So please fire away. I believed it was just something in celebration of as the day of Arafat, but
1: Yeah.
0: actually we have Chandra up as well. So fire
1: Yes.
0: away.
1: Yes. So with this event here, alhamdulillah, the reason, so I'm going to take you guys from A to Z here, because the reason we initially, when we sat down and said, you know what, let's do an event for the day before Eid, for the day of Arafah as well, because we did it last Eid as well for Chandrat, but for this one we thought, you know what, it's going to be the day of Arafah before Eid, so let's make it a day where we actually promote people to actually, you know, come down, fast with us, the Inspire FM family, and the reason we decided, you know what, let's do it this time like this for this event is because the day of Arafah is the ultimate day for mercy. Is there's so many benefits to asking for forgiveness on this day, and there's even hadith that says when the Messenger of Allah sallallahu alaihi wasallam was asked about the fast of the day of Arafah, he said it wipes away all the sins of the past year and the upcoming year, same as Shawwal. But alhamdulillah, this fasting on this day and asking forgiveness on this day means so much because of the story behind it, alhamdulillah. Now, with the event itself, it will be on the Tuesday 26th, as you said, Sister Neelam. But it will begin from 7, inshallah, from 7 o'clock till 11. And it's not just about the day of Arafah and about fasting. We want everyone to come down because afterwards, after our program, we will, of course. We after our program, which is going to be we're going to have a live segment from our Ask Imam presenter and co-presenter, Imam Muaz and Brother Sabir. Now, Sister Neelam, I don't know if you know, but we have the Ask Imam show with them too. They do it on our radio week in, week out, alhamdulillah. And they've actually agreed and said, you know what, we're happy to come down on the day, full on the stage. And what they'll do is they'll give a lovely, amazing reminder about the day of Arafah and its importance for it. And as well, they're going to have an open panel where people can go and ask questions about anything they want to learn about the virtues of that day, alhamdulillah. And then after that, after we provide iftar, which is completely free, by the way, guys, the event is free. The meal is going to be free. It's going to be amazing. After that, you're going to have a lovely iftar. And then after the iftar, what's going to happen is there's going to be stalls opening up for, of course, Chand Raat, which will be stuff like mehndi stalls. And then there's other stalls as well. Alhamdulillah. So there's going to be so much. And the reason we actually decided to do this event is to encourage people to fast. And we thought, you know what? We should encourage people to fast on this day because it's just such an immense amount of reward. Because we had a point of reflection and we were like, well, the thing is, for example, with Ramadan, we all know that Laylatul Qadr and the last 10 days of Ramadan are so blessed, and there's so much reward to be gained in the month of Ramadan in general. But when it comes to the day of when it comes to the days of Dhul Hijjah, the first 10 days, the Prophet sallallahu alaihi wasallam said these 10 days are the most beloved to Allah subhanahu wa ta'ala, the most beloved. So when hearing that, you think, well, alhamdulillah, look at the benefits of Ramadan and like the night of Laylatul Qadr, and then look at the point of how beloved these days are to him as well. We should do as much, if not more, on these days. And we thought, you know what? Let's try set up an event. Let's encourage people to fast and seek reward to on this day as well, inshallah. And it'd be absolutely amazing. So that's why we decided to set it up. That's a brief run of the program that we're gonna have. And yes, dear listeners, it will be at Dawal Community Center. And I really do hope we can have more people join us. We have 150 people sign up right now. We have organized the iftar for around 200 people, but alhamdulillah, let's see if we can hit that target of 200. And yeah, alhamdulillah, it's gonna be an amazing stalls and stuff afterwards. So, let me know your thoughts on that, Sister Neelam. What do you think?
0: Yeah, no, that's brilliant. I think I really like the Ask the Imam questions, especially for those young children that are coming along. And you know, I have to admit, probably in the last 5 years, I really understood the concept of Hajj. You know, you link the day of Eid with Hajj, you know, but the moon sighting for the month to start is a totally different thing to when Hajj and what Hajj is all about. And so it's, yeah, it was very enlightening for me to discover lots about Hajj and actually what this day commemorates. So for the kids that are attending this, to have the Ask the Imam opportunity, I think that's really nice. And that's very nice of the brothers to take their the imams to take their time out and do that. So yes, that's brilliant. So would you, just to, because we want to talk about Eid as well, and I'm conscious of time, we how do people book?
1: So they can book through the, we have an Eventbrite link that people can book through, inshallah.
0: Okay.
1: So the link itself is bit.ly/freeiftar. So that's how they can book. They can find it on our social media pages on Inspire FM Luton, on Instagram, on Facebook, on these other platforms as well.
0: Okay.
1: Sorry,
0: We have
1: had a.
0: it attached to the Facebook part of this show. So if anyone's tuning in and listening in, they've got the link there on the comments box. So they could probably just book that via that way as well.
1: Yeah, inshallah. And Sister Neelam, just to put you on the spot a bit,
0: Uh-oh.
1: have you booked?
0: You know, I would, but I'm hosting Eid,
1: Oh
0: and
1: my, okay.
0: Tuesday night is one of the I have
1: Busiest.
0: to pre yeah, it's one of
1: I
0: the
1: understand because from my perspective, growing up, even when, because my mom tends to host Eid as well, so
0: Yeah.
1: when she does it, it's like the day before.
0: Yeah.
1: And on the Eid morning, the kitchen is a no-go zone. Otherwise, you'll
0: Yeah.
1: get caught in the firing line.
0: Yeah.
1: Alhamdulillah.
0: Oh, that's it. I know. I was going to say, if you want to see the monster in me, the time to come is on Tuesday and see me, because I turn into a horrible monster, and yet my kids all sense it. But then, you know, I'm a very different person on Eid once everything's done. But it's just, yeah, the monster comes out the day before Eid. That's how it is. So, yeah, I would. It sounds so good, but yeah, with the amount of things that I'm going to have to do, I think I'll
1: Well,
0: have to.
1: no worries, inshallah. Maybe on the next year, inshallah, you can join us for that. But dear listeners, please do obviously book in your tickets for this, inshallah, because it's an amazing event. The ethos behind it is amazing. The opportunity for reward is amazing for all of us, and it just it's nice. It's a nice community environment where we're all gonna be together. We're all gonna be, even if you're not fasting, come down. And learn something from Imam Muaz. He's a Mufti, He has a lot of knowledge. So alhamdulillah, it'll just be amazing to for them to come down and just learn something anyways. So inshallah we'll have more signups to coming along because we have around 50 spaces left. But yeah, alhamdulillah, Sister Neelam, I
0: Right,
1: think.
0: inshallah, maybe after today's show, the listeners will be probably, especially with free food. We
1: Yeah.
0: can't go wrong with free food. So, that's brilliant there. So, Wajahat, let's talk Inspire Eid. Now, firstly, I think let's put it out there because many people are questioning, is this really happening? I know we had the setback from the first Eid where it was unfortunately not able to go ahead, and so it was cancelled. Is it actually happening?
1: Yes, it is actually happening, and that first Eid being cancelled, it was a heartbreaker, and it was a very big thing for our community that it did not go ahead. But alhamdulillah, it is going ahead this time, 100% confirmed. We are actually have all the arrangements, before the event, like prepping and getting the stalls and everything ready, like that sort of thing. It's happening, so it is going ahead. Because in the Inspire Studios, when Eid is about for us, when we're prepping for it, alhamdulillah, it is a lovely, busy environment. So yes, it is 100% going ahead.
0: Yeah, and for Brother Tarek, I know this is like his little baby, so I laughed with him as he was embarking on the journey of Hajj. I said to him that you're not going to be here, and he said, "Nope, I'm not going to be here, but I've trained them, so we're not going to let him down. I'm sure the team's going to really put things up to scratch, and not, and he won't have to think about it. How's it running? It will feel strange not seeing him there."
1: It will be.
0: Yeah, but alhamdulillah, it's something the community have really been looking forward to. Now it's running on the day of Eid. Is it just the one day or is it a 2 day event?
1: So it will run for 2 days, inshallah. So it'll be the first day, which is the 27th, and then also the 28th. It will officially open from 1 p.m. till 9 p.m. And as always, as the UK's most affordable Eid event, it's gonna be 1 to 2 pound rides. Parking is gonna be free. Entry is free. And alhamdulillah, I look so forward to it because the weather for next week is looking absolutely amazing. And I can't wait for it. And I know a lot of people can't wait for it as well. And back onto your point of Tariq's, this being Tariq's baby, is the funny thing is that from his perspective, in his shoes, he's actually not done an Inspire Eid this year then.
0: Oh,
1: Which is,
0: yeah.
1: when you look at it like that, and it's like, wow. So he's truly, well, I wouldn't say he's missed out because alhamdulillah, he's going on Hajj. There's no greater opportunity than that. But alhamdulillah, it will be something that is definitely obviously not abnormal for him. So alhamdulillah, regardless.
0: So it's running over 2 days, and also it's running over half term, and the event is open to everybody. So
1: Everybody.
0: it's a half term break, so you don't have to be celebrating Eid to come along. I did bump into friends that were non-Muslims last year that were just embracing the event and coming along and entertaining their children on the rides as well, which is fantastic to see. So when we have events like this, will there be any surprise guests, or what's going to be happening on the stage to keep the families entertained?
1: So this year, actually, we're not running with a stage program.
0: Okay.
1: We decided to leave that out for this one, mainly so we can focus more on the food stalls and also making sure that we have everything that we need in place. Because last time, the reason was due to safety. So we thought,
0: Yeah.
1: if we take out other logistics that might affect, what we can do in terms of our safety, then we'll do that. We'll focus more on the safety aspect of the event itself. So that's why we won't have a stage program this year, but we
0: Okay.
1: will, of course. And you know it is, even if we do have any surprise guests and stuff, why not best keep it a secret? I mean, you come down on the day and find out for yourselves. I think that would be the best way, because who doesn't like surprises, especially on the day of Eid?
0: Yeah, absolutely. And I guess by not having a stage, one of the things, I believe it was last year or the year before, we had really good weather then as well.
1: Yeah.
0: And there was limited spaces to eat. So I'm hoping this year, with the stage not being there, you'll have more capacity to set out more tables so that there's more seating areas for people to eat. Because I really wished that we had decided not to cook for Eid and come along to the Inspire Eid event and do that. But I know a couple of years ago I boycott the kitchen. I said I am not cooking. We're going to go to Inspire, and it's lovely because the stalls have a varied options of food, and it's things that you wouldn't necessarily cook. So I had the jollof rice and chicken, which is I don't know how to cook them, and so I wanted to try something different. And I guess that's what it's all about, doing something different, eating something different, not having the same foods that we're used to, and trying something new. So that was brilliant to see. Now, huge events like this does attract a lot of attention, and congestion and traffic around the area can often be a deterrent and put people off from coming. How will things like parking be managed? And I know at mass levels, when you have so many people coming, it's very difficult to have it going completely smooth. But will there be several entrance points for parking? How will the parking be managed?
1: Yes, so in terms of parking managed, we're gonna have a designated we have a designated team that's gonna be managing the parking itself. The entrance will be mainly from Folly Hill Road for people to come in. And to actually manage it this time, what we've done is we've ensured we put place things in place. For example, the road Whitehill Avenue will be closed, so that way the residents won't be affected for that. And also, when people are directed in, they're going to be directed in a way where it's going to be more efficient than it was last time. Because for that Eid that you're talking about, that was really, really busy. That was 2025 Eid al-Fitr, 2025 Eid al-Fitr, where the second day it was just such lovely weather, and we had so many people come down on that day. So it will be managed more efficiently this time. In terms of that, because of the team that's going to be there. In terms of entrances, as far as I'm aware, I believe it's just the one that we have there. They may be, I don't think there will be other ones, but it's more than enough to facilitate for everyone.
0: Okay, perfect. And I did really want to get this in because busy events like this, lots of families and children can sometimes wander off. What measurements are in place, for those children that do wander off? What can parents equip their children with now and say, if you get lost, go to this station or go to this person? What's in place?
1: So, what's in place for us from our end is what we normally do is, and what we're going to do this event is as well, is that we actually have wristbands. So when you
0: Okay.
1: come over to the Inspire FM stall, there'll be loads of signages around the event itself to show you, okay, well, here is the Inspire FM stall. You come there, and then you put wristbands on your children, and you write your number on the wristband. So if a child does get lost, that's where they can go. They can go there, and once the number is on the wristband, we can then call that number and say, well, your child is here at the Inspire FM info stall. Come down and obviously come and look after them, and we'll come pick them up. The reason I was giggling a bit there was because when I was younger, when I was in Pakistan, I remember what my parents done to make sure I didn't wander off or went somewhere without them. They actually had me on one of them leash things. I don't know if you know what I'm talking about. They had me on one of them.
0: You can get them. I've forgotten the name of them. I've gone brain dead. But yeah, you can get them. They're wrist straps. So basically, it's tied to yourself, tied to your child. And they can't go anywhere. But yeah, for those that have got lots of children, I guess it might be a bit difficult to have so many wristbands attached to their own wrist. But that's fantastic. So everyone that does attend, make sure, especially if you've got young children, go to the Inspiring FM store and get your children those wristbands with your numbers so they know A, where to go, and the team also then know how to get in touch with you as well to relocate your child with you. Now we've got about a minute left. Is there anything that you want to share with the listeners about the event and how they can come along?
1: Well, just bring yourselves, come for the amazing vibes of Eid, and make sure the dates are in your calendars, dear listeners, the 26th, the 27th, and the 28th, because we look forward to seeing you guys. We look forward to celebrating with you guys. And in terms of anything you need, just bring yourselves, alhamdulillah. And yeah, I hope everyone, and I hope next week, inshallah, everything runs smoothly, and we have a good turnout, inshallah. And people have fun, first and foremost, and inshallah, because we aim to make the event as affordable as possible, alhamdulillah. We hope to see so many people there, and I hope it's all inclusive for everyone there. So if anyone is planning on coming down, make sure you do, inshallah. Sister Neelam, will you be coming down?
0: Inshallah, I will be, yes. And
1: Inshallah.
0: just to put a little point out there, this events like this is representative of the Muslim community. So do observe some respect for the park. Don't throw your litter around. I know that Inspire has huge bins set around across the park. So use the bins, tidy up after yourself, be good role models. Don't defame Muslims. Because we need to show the community that we can be one, we can be tidy as well. So make sure you are using those litter bins as well. So please do keep yourselves tidy out there as well. But we're about 5 seconds away from the show. Thank you so much for joining me.
1: No worries. Assalamu alaikum.
0: Salam.
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9: 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Ibn Abbas, in the explanation of the statement of Allah, move not your tongue concerning the Quran to make haste therewith. Said Allah's messenger, used to bear the revelation with great trouble and used to move his lips quickly with the inspiration. Ibn Abbas moved his lips saying, I am moving my lips in front of you as Allah's messenger used to move his. Said moved his lips saying, I am moving my lips as I saw Ibn Abbas moving his. Ibn Abbas added, so Allah revealed, move not your tongue concerning the Quran to make haste therewith. It is for us to collect it and to give you, O Muhammad, the ability to recite it, the Quran. Which means that Allah will make him, the Prophet, remember the portion of the Quran which was revealed at that time by heart and recite it. The statement of Allah, and when we have recited it to you, O Muhammad, through Gabriel, then you follow its Quran recital, 75.18, means listen to it and be silent. Then it is for us, Allah, to make it clear to you, 75.19, means, then it is for Allah to make you recite it, and its meaning will be clear by itself through your tongue. Afterwards, Allah's messenger used to listen to Gabriel whenever he came, and after his departure, he used to recite it as Gabriel had recited it.

0: Assalamu alaikum. 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
1: Hadith 45. Narrated on Nu'man bin Bashir, I heard Allah's Messenger, peace and blessings be upon him, saying, both legal and illegal things are evident, but in between them there are doubtful, suspicious, things, and most of the people have no knowledge about them. So whoever saves himself from these suspicious things saves his religion and his honor. And whoever indulges in these suspicious things is like a shepherd who grazes, his animals, near the hima, private pasture, of someone else and at any moment he is liable to get in it. O people! Beware! Every king has a hima and the hima of Allah on the earth is his illegal, forbidden, things. Beware! There is a piece of flesh in the body, if it becomes good, reformed, the whole body becomes good, but if it gets spoilt the whole body gets spoilt, and that is the heart. Hadith 46. Narrated Abu Jumrah, I used to sit with Ibn Abbas and he made me sit on his sitting place. He requested me to stay with him in order that he might give me a share from his property. So I stayed with him for 2 months. Once he told me that when the delegation of the tribe of Abdul Qais came to the Prophet, peace and blessings be upon him, asked them, who are the people, that is, you? Or, who are the delegate? They replied, we are from the tribe of Rabi'ah. Then the Prophet, peace and blessings be upon him, said to them, welcome. O people, or O delegation of Abdul Qais. Neither will you have disgrace nor will you regret. They said, O Allah's Messenger, peace and blessings be upon him. We cannot come to you except in the sacred month and there is the infidel tribe of Mudar intervening between you and us. So please order us to do something good, religious deeds, so that we may inform our people whom we have left behind, at home, and that we may enter paradise, by acting on them. Then they asked about drinks, what is legal and what is illegal. The Prophet, peace and blessings be upon him, ordered them to do 4 things and forbade them from 4 things. He ordered them to believe in Allah alone and asked them, do you know what is meant by believing in Allah alone? They replied, Allah and his apostle know better. Thereupon the Prophet, peace and blessings be upon him, said, it means 1. To testify that none has the right to be worshipped but Allah, and Muhammad is Allah's messenger, peace and blessings be upon him. 2. To offer prayers perfectly. 3. To pay the zakat, obligatory charity. 4. To observe fast during the month of Ramadan. 5. And to pay al-kumus, 1/5 of the booty to be given in Allah's cause. Then he forbade them 4 things, namely, Huntum, Dubba, Nakir and Muzaffat or Mukayyar, these were the names of pots in which alcoholic drinks were prepared. The Prophet, peace and blessings be upon him, mentioned the container of wine and he meant the wine itself. The Prophet, peace and blessings be upon him, further said to them, memorize them, these instructions, and convey them to the people whom you have left behind. Hadith 47. Narrated Umar bin al-Khattab, Allah's Messenger, peace and blessings be upon him, said, the reward of deeds depends upon the intention and every person will get the reward according to what he has intended. So whoever emigrated for Allah and his apostle, then his emigration was for Allah and his apostle. And whoever emigrated for worldly benefits or for a woman to marry, his emigration was for what he emigrated for. Hadith 48. Narrated Abu Mas'ud, the Prophet, peace and blessings be upon him, said, if a man spends on his family, with the intention of having a reward from Allah, sincerely for Allah's sake, then it is a kind of almsgiving in reward for him. Hadith 49. Narrated Sa'd bin Abi Waqqas, Allah's Messenger, peace and blessings be upon him, said, you will be rewarded for whatever you spend for Allah's sake, even if it were a morsel which you put in your wife's mouth. Hadith 50. Narrated Jarir bin Abdullah, I gave the pledge of allegiance to Allah's Messenger, peace and blessings be upon him, for the following. 1. Offer prayers perfectly. 2. Pay the zakat, obligatory charity. 3. And be sincere and true to every Muslim. Hadith 51. Narrated Ziyad bin Alaka, I heard Jarir bin Abdullah praising Allah. On the day when Al-Mughirah bin Shu'bah died, he, Jarir, got up on the pulpit, and thanked and praised Allah and said, Be afraid of Allah alone who has none along with him to be worshipped. You should be calm and quiet till the new chief comes to you and he will come to you soon. Ask Allah's forgiveness for your late chief because he himself loved to forgive others. Jarir added, Amma Ba'du, now then, I went to the Prophet and said, I give my pledge of allegiance to you for Islam. The Prophet, peace and blessings be upon him, conditioned, my pledge, for me to be sincere and true to every Muslim, so I gave my pledge to him for this. By the Lord of this mosque. I am sincere and true to you, Muslims. Then Jarir asked for Allah's forgiveness and came down from the pulpit.
2: 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So continue listening for more hadith and also duas, inshallah.
1: Hadith 7. Narrated Abdullah bin Abbas. Abu Sufyan bin Harb informed me that Heraclius had sent a messenger to him while he had been accompanying a caravan from Quraysh. They were merchants doing business in Sham, Syria, Palestine, Lebanon, and Jordan, at the time when Allah's messenger, peace and blessings be upon him, had truce with Abu Sufyan and Quraysh infidels. So Abu Sufyan and his companions went to Heraclius at Ilya, Jerusalem. Heraclius called them in the court and he had all the senior Roman dignitaries around him. He called for his translator who, translating Heraclius's question said to them, Who amongst you is closely related to that man who claims to be a prophet? Abu Sufyan replied, I am the nearest relative to him, amongst the group. Heraclius said, Bring him, Abu Sufyan, close to me and make his companions stand behind him. Abu Sufyan added, Heraclius told his translator to tell my companions that he wanted to put some questions to me regarding that man, the prophet, and that if I told a lie they, my companions, should contradict me. Abu Sufyan added, By Allah! Had I not been afraid of my companions labeling me a liar, I would not have spoken the truth about the prophet. The first question he asked me about him was, What is his family status amongst you? I replied, He belongs to a good, noble, family amongst us. Heraclius further asked, Has anybody amongst you ever claimed the same, that is, to be a prophet, before him? I replied, No. He said, Was anybody amongst his ancestors a king? I replied, No. Heraclius asked, Do the nobles or the poor follow him? I replied, It is the poor who follow him. He said, Are his followers increasing or decreasing, day by day? I replied, They are increasing. He then asked, Does anybody amongst those who embrace his religion become displeased and renounce the religion afterwards? I replied, No. Heraclius said, Have you ever accused him of telling lies before his claim, to be a prophet? I replied, No. Heraclius said, Does he break his promises? I replied, No. We are at truce with him but we do not know what he will do in it. I could not find opportunity to say anything against him except that. Heraclius asked, Have you ever had a war with him? I replied, Yes. Then he said, What was the outcome of the battles? I replied, Sometimes he was victorious and sometimes we. Heraclius said, What does he order you to do? I said, He tells us to worship Allah and Allah alone and not to worship anything along with him, and to renounce all that our ancestors had said. He orders us to pray, to speak the truth, to be chaste and to keep good relations with our kith and kin. Heraclius asked the translator to convey to me the following, I asked you about his family and your reply was that he belonged to a very noble family. In fact, all the apostles come from noble families amongst their respective peoples. I questioned you whether anybody else amongst you claimed such a thing, your reply was in the negative. If the answer had been in the affirmative, I would have thought that this man was following the previous man's statement. Then I asked you whether any one of his ancestors was a king. Your reply was in the negative, and if it had been in the affirmative, I would have thought that this man wanted to take back his ancestral kingdom. I further asked whether he was ever accused of telling lies before he said what he said, and your reply was in the negative. So I wondered how a person who does not tell a lie about others could ever tell a lie about Allah. I then asked you whether the rich people followed him or the poor. You replied that it was the poor who followed him. And, in fact, all the apostles have been followed by this very class of people. Then I asked you whether his followers were increasing or decreasing. You replied that they were increasing, and in fact this is the way of true faith, till it is complete in all respects. I further asked you whether there was anybody, who, after embracing his religion, became displeased and discarded his religion. Your reply was in the negative, and in fact this is, the sign of, true faith, when its delight enters the hearts and mixes with them completely. I asked you whether he had ever betrayed. You replied in the negative and likewise the apostles never betray. Then I asked you what he ordered you to do. You replied that he ordered you to worship Allah and Allah alone and not to worship anything along with him and forbade you to worship idols and ordered you to pray, to speak the truth and to be chaste. If what you have said is true, he will very soon occupy this place underneath my feet, and I knew it, from the scriptures, that he was going to appear, but I did not know that he would be from you, and if I could reach him definitely, I would go immediately to meet him, and if I were with him, I would certainly wash his feet. Heraclius then asked for the letter addressed by Allah's apostle which was delivered by Dihya to the governor of Basra, who forwarded it to Heraclius to read. The contents of the letter were as follows: In the name of Allah the Beneficent, the Merciful. This letter is, from Muhammad the slave of Allah and his apostle to Heraclius the ruler of Byzantine. Peace be upon him, who follows the right path. Furthermore, I invite you to Islam, and if you become a Muslim you will be safe, and Allah will double your reward, and if you reject this invitation of Islam, you will be committing a sin of Arisiyin, tillers, farmers, that is, your people. And, Allah's statement, O people of the scripture! Come to a word common to you and us that we worship none but Allah and that we associate nothing in worship with him, and that none of us shall take others as lords beside Allah. Then, if they turn away, say, Bear witness that we are Muslims, those who have surrendered to Allah. Surah 3, Ayah 64. Abu Sufyan then added, When Heraclius had finished his speech and had read the letter, there was a great hue and cry in the royal court. So we were turned out of the court. I told my companions that the question of Ibn Abi Kubsha, the Prophet Muhammad, peace and blessings be upon him, has become so prominent that even the king of Bani al-Asfar, Byzantine, is afraid of him. Then I started to become sure that he, the Prophet, would be the conqueror in the near future till I embraced Islam, that is, Allah guided me to it. The sub-narrator adds, Ibn al-Nathur was the governor of Ilya, Jerusalem, and Heraclius was the head of the Christians of

0: significant, as each letter recited from the Quran is equivalent to 10 rewards. You should commence your recitation after Fajr, especially because you aren't thinking much about daily tasks, and you can display more devotion in your recitation towards Allah. 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Assalamu alaikum.
1: The Prophet Muhammad sallallahu alayhi wa sallam said, "The most blessed nikah, marriage ceremony, is the one with the least expense spent on it."

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1: 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Some say he is the moon. 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
1: حديث 8. On the authority of Abu Huraira, may Allah be pleased with him, from the Prophet, may the blessings and peace of Allah be upon him, who said, a prayer performed by someone who has not recited the essence of the Quran during it is deficient, and he repeated the word 3 times, incomplete. Someone said to Abu Huraira, even though we are behind the Imam, he said, recite it to yourself. For I have heard the Prophet, may the blessings and peace of Allah be upon him, say, Allah, mighty and sublime be He, has said, I have divided prayer between myself and my servant into 2 halves, and my servant shall have what he has asked for. When the servant says, Alhamdulillahi Rabbil Alameen, Allah, mighty and sublime be He, says, my servant has praised me. And when he says, Ar-Rahman Ar-Rahim, Allah, mighty and sublime be He, says, my servant has extolled me. And when he says, Maliki Yawmiddin, Allah says, my servant has glorified me. And on one occasion he said, my servant has submitted to my power. And when he says, Iyyaka na'budu wa iyyaka nasta'in, he says, this is between me and my servant, and my servant shall have what he has asked for. And when he says, Ihdina siratal mustaqim, siratal ladhina an'amta alayhim, ghayril maghdubi alayhim waladdallin, he says, this is for my servant, and my servant shall have what he has asked for. It was related by Muslim, also by Malik, At-Tirmidhi, Abu Dawood, An-Nasai, and Ibn Majah.
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1: حديث 32 Narrated Abu Huraira, the Prophet, peace and blessings be upon him, said, Religion is very easy, and whoever overburdens himself in his religion will not be able to continue in that way. So you should not be extremists, but try to be near to perfection and receive the good tidings that you will be rewarded, and gain strength by worshipping in the mornings, the afternoons, and during the last hours of the nights. Hadith 33. Narrated Al-Bara bin Azib, when the Prophet, peace and blessings be upon him, came to Medina, he stayed first with his grandfathers or maternal uncles from Ansar. He offered his prayers facing Baitul Maqdis, Jerusalem, for 16 or 17 months, but he wished that he could pray facing the Kaaba, at Makkah. The first prayer which he offered facing the Kaaba was the Usr prayer in the company of some people. Then one of those who had offered that prayer with him came out and passed by some people in a mosque who were bowing during their prayers, facing Jerusalem. He said addressing them, By Allah, I testify that I have prayed with Allah's Messenger, peace and blessings be upon him, facing Makkah, Kaaba. Hearing that, those people changed their direction towards the Kaaba immediately. Jews and the people of the scriptures used to be pleased to see the Prophet, peace and blessings be upon him, facing Jerusalem in prayers, but when he changed his direction towards the Kaaba, during the prayers, they disapproved of it. Al-Bara added, Before we changed our direction towards the Kaaba, Makkah, in prayers, some Muslims had died or had been killed and we did not know what to say about them, regarding their prayers. Allah then revealed, And Allah would never make your faith, prayers, to be lost, that is, the prayers of those Muslims were valid. Surah 2, Ayah 143. Hadith 34. Narrated Abu Sa'id al-Khudri, Allah's Messenger, peace and blessings be upon him, said, If a person embraces Islam sincerely, then Allah shall forgive all his past sins, and after that starts the settlement of accounts, the reward of his good deeds will be 10 times to 700 times for each good deed, and one evil deed will be recorded as it is, unless Allah forgives it. Hadith 35. Narrated Abu Huraira, Allah's Messenger, peace and blessings be upon him, said, If any one of you improves, follows strictly, his Islamic religion then his good deeds will be rewarded 10 times to 700 times for each good deed and a bad deed will be recorded as it is. Hadith 36. Narrated Aisha, Once the Prophet, peace and blessings be upon him, came while a woman was sitting with me. He said, Who is she? I replied, She is so and so, and told him about her, excessive, praying. He said disapprovingly, Do good deeds which is within your capacity, without being overtaxed, as Allah does not get tired of giving rewards, but, surely, you will get tired, and the best deed, act of worship, in the sight of Allah is that which is done regularly. Hadith 37. Narrated Anas, the Prophet, peace and blessings be upon him, said, Whoever said, None has the right to be worshipped but Allah, and has in his heart good, faith, equal to the weight of a barley grain will be taken out of hell. And whoever said, None has the right to be worshipped but Allah, and has in his heart good, faith, equal to the weight of a wheat grain will be taken out of hell. And whoever said, None has the right to be worshipped but Allah, and has in his heart good, faith, equal to the weight of an atom will be taken out of hell. Hadith 38. Narrated Umar bin al-Khattab, Once a Jew said to me, O the chief of believers! There is a verse in your holy book which is read by all of you, Muslims, and had it been revealed to us, we would have taken that day, on which it was revealed, as a day of celebration. Umar bin al-Khattab asked, Which is that verse? The Jew replied, This day I have perfected your religion for you, completed my favor upon you, and have chosen for you Islam as your religion. Surah 5, Ayah 3. Umar replied, No doubt, We know when and where this verse was revealed to the Prophet. It was Friday and the Prophet, peace and blessings be upon him, was standing at Arafat, that is, the day of Hajj. Hadith 39. Narrated Tulha bin Ubaidullah, a man from Najd with unkempt hair came to Allah's Messenger, peace and blessings be upon him, and we heard his loud voice but could not understand what he was saying, till he came near and then we came to know that he was asking about Islam. Allah's Messenger, peace and blessings be upon him, said, you have to offer prayers perfectly 5 times in a day and night, 24 hours. The man asked, is there any more praying? Allah's Messenger, peace and blessings be upon him, replied, no, but if you want to offer the nawafil prayers, you can. Allah's Messenger, peace and blessings be upon him, further said to him, you have to observe fasts during the month of Ramadan. The man asked, is there any more fasting? Allah's Messenger, peace and blessings be upon him, replied, no, but if you want to observe the nawafil fasts, you can. Then Allah's Messenger, peace and blessings be upon him, further said to him, you have to pay the zakat, obligatory charity. The man asked, is there anything other than the zakat for me to pay? Allah's Messenger, peace and blessings be upon him, replied, no, unless you want to give alms of your own. And then that man retreated saying, by Allah, I will neither do less nor more than this. Allah's Messenger, peace and blessings be upon him, said, if what he said is true, then he will be successful, that is, he will be granted paradise.
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3: الحديث الثامن والثلاثون عن أبي هريرة رضي الله عنه عن رسول الله صلى الله عليه وسلم قال لما خلق الله الجنة والنار أرسل جبريل إلى الجنة فقال انظر إليها وإلى ما أعددت لأهلها فيها قال فجاءها ونظر إليها 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
4: حديث 38 On the authority of Abu Huraira, may Allah be pleased with him. From the Messenger of Allah, may the blessings and peace of Allah be upon him, who said, When Allah created paradise and hellfire, He sent Jibra'il to paradise, saying, Look at it and at what I have prepared therein for its inhabitants. He said, So he came to it and looked at it and at what Allah had prepared therein for its inhabitants. He said, So he returned to him and said, By your glory, no one hears of it without entering it. So he ordered that it be encompassed by forms of hardship. And he said, Return to it and look at what I have prepared therein for its inhabitants. He said, So he returned to it and found that it was encompassed by forms of hardship. Then he returned to him and said, By your glory, I fear that no one will enter it. He said, Go to hellfire and look at it and at what I have prepared therein for its inhabitants. And he found that it was in layers, one above the other. Then he returned to him and said, By your glory, no one who hears of it will enter it. So he ordered that it be encompassed by lusts. Then he said, Return to it. And he returned to it and said, By your glory, I am frightened that no one will escape from entering it. It was related by At-Tirmidhi, who said that it was a good and sound hadith, also by Abu Dawud and An-Nasa'i.
5: لا إله إلا الله المتوحد في الجلال بكمال الجمال تعظيما وتكبيرا المتفرد

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1: 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Allah's Messenger one said Islam is based on the following 5 principles. 1. To testify that none has the right to be worshipped but Allah, and Muhammad is Allah's messenger. 2. To offer the compulsory congregational prayers dutifully and perfectly. 3. To pay zakat, i.e. obligatory charity. 4. To perform hajj, i.e. pilgrimage to Mecca. 5. To observe fast during the month of Ramadan.
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3: Hadith 1. Narrated Ibn Umar, Allah's Messenger, peace and blessings be upon him, said, Islam is based on 5 principles. 1. To testify that none has the right to be worshipped but Allah, and Muhammad is Allah's messenger, peace and blessings be upon him. 2. To offer the compulsory congregational prayers dutifully and perfectly. 3. To pay zakat, that is, obligatory charity. 4. To perform hajj, that is, pilgrimage to Makkah. 5. To observe fast during the month of Ramadan. Hadith 2. Narrated Abu Hurairah, the Prophet, peace and blessings be upon him, said, faith, belief, consists of more than 60 branches, that is, parts. And haya is a part of faith. This term, haya, covers a large number of concepts which are to be taken together. Amongst them are self-respect, modesty, bashfulness, and scruple, etc. Hadith 3. Narrated Abdullah bin Umar, the Prophet, peace and blessings be upon him, said, a Muslim is the one who avoids harming Muslims with his tongue and hands. And a muhajir, emigrant, is the one who gives up, abandons, all what Allah has forbidden. Hadith 4. Narrated Abu Musa, some people asked Allah's Messenger, peace and blessings be upon him, whose Islam is the best? That is, who is a very good Muslim? He replied, one who avoids harming the Muslims with his tongue and hands. Hadith 5. Narrated Abdullah bin Umar, a man asked the Prophet, peace and blessings be upon him, what sort of deeds or what qualities of Islam are good? The Prophet, peace and blessings be upon him, replied, to feed the poor and greet those whom you know and those whom you do not know. Hadith 6. Narrated Anas, the Prophet, peace and blessings be upon him, said, none of you will have faith till he wishes for his Muslim brother what he likes for himself. Hadith 7. Narrated Abu Hurairah, Allah's Messenger, peace and blessings be upon him, said, by him in whose hands my life is, none of you will have faith till he loves me more than his father and his children. Hadith 8. Narrated Anas, the Prophet, peace and blessings be upon him, said, none of you will have faith till he loves me more than his father, his children, and all mankind. Hadith 9. Narrated Anas, the Prophet, peace and blessings be upon him, said, whoever possesses the following 3 qualities will have the sweetness, delight, of faith. 1. The one to whom Allah and his Apostle become dearer than anything else. 2. Who loves a person and he loves him only for Allah's sake. 3. Who hates to revert to atheism, disbelief, as he hates to be thrown into the fire. Hadith 10. Narrated Anas, the Prophet, peace and blessings be upon him, said, love for the Ansar is a sign of faith and hatred for the Ansar is a sign of
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2: 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Inna min al-ma'rufi an talqa akhaka bi wajhin talqin. 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
1: Know that all actions are by intentions, and the deen was taught through angelic intervention. Islam is built on five pillars of might, and the angels while in our mother's wombs did write. The deen rejects all types of innovation, and the heart is the limb's temptation or salvation. This religion is based all on advice sincere, and the sanctity of a Muslim's blood is severe. We don't ask about that which is obscure, and Allah only accepts that which is pure. We leave what is doubtful and suspect, and that which doesn't concern us, we don't inspect, and to love for you what I would love for me, and a Muslim's blood never be spilt, except for three. Speak only good, if not then refrain, angers from the heat of hell, avoid its flames. Everything is to be done in an excellent fashion. Fear Allah everywhere, treat people with compassion. Anything that happens is by Allah's permission, and Hayat was forever written, as every prophet's vision. Believe in Allah and be steadfast, perform halal, avoid haram, pray and fast. Purification is equal to one half of our iman, and oppression was forbidden to Allah and man. Everyone has something they can give in charity, even picking up litter, a selfless rarity. Sin is what makes your heart feel resistance and unease. Upon us is the sunnah in times of difference and disease. The tongue is the most common catalyst to the fire. About those things kept silent, we should not inquire. Be indifferent to the world, you shall be of the zuhat. There's no initiating harm or reciprocating harm to add. Evidence is to be brought forth by the accuser. And he who sees munkar must be its remover. Be the servants of Allah all together as brothers. Allah is in your service so long as you are for each other. And every good deed Allah takes and multiplies, and he is for his awliya, their hearing, hands and eyes. He has forgiven us mistakes, duress, and what we forget. We are strangers in this world. Don't settle just yet. Perfection occurs when passions fall in line with the divine. And Allah will forgive all sins, and He will not mind.
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5: 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Hello.

0: منه في ذلك اليوم. A companion once came to the Prophet, peace be upon him, to tell him about what has happened during his day. He said, O Messenger of Allah, I was walking in the market. He said, O Messenger of Allah, and there passed by me a beautiful woman. He said, I kept walking. وَجَعَلْتُ أَنْظُرُ إِلَيْهَا And I was looking at her. She's walking by. I'm looking at her as I am walking. Of course, I didn't see what was in front of me because I was too busy looking at the woman. He said, O Messenger of Allah, the minute I turned, there was a pole and I ran into the pole. And my nose bled as a result of this. And I was so ashamed of what just happened, I decided that I am not cleaning myself. I am just going to take this and take it to the Prophet, peace be upon him. He came to the Prophet sallallahu alaihi wasallam, told him the story of what happened. The Prophet sallallahu alaihi wasallam did not say much. But Allah spoke at that point. And it was revealed to the Prophet, peace be upon him, at that point. قُلْ لِلْمُؤْمِنِينَ يَغُضُّوا مِنْ أَبْصَارِهِمْ وَيَحْفَظُوا فُرُوجَهُمْ He said, inform the believing men to lower their gazes and protect their private parts or protect their chastity. And then the following verse says, and tell the believing women to lower their gaze and protect their chastity. And Allah informs us that ذَلِكَ أَزْكَى لَهُمْ That this is much purer for them. As you know, my brothers and sisters, Islam came with all these rituals, but it came, generally speaking, with five principles in order that we implement them five principles. You know, recognize the oneness of Allah subhanahu wa ta'ala, appreciate the prophethood of Muhammad sallallahu alayhi wa sallam, make sure that we are involved in social service, social justice for the people who are around us. But then one thing that Islam truly emphasizes is that the subjugation of passion. That we be in charge of our own desires, not having our desires run our affairs. And that is why Allah subhanahu wa ta'ala makes this a condition. If you want to go to paradise, فَأَمَّا مَنْ خَافَ مَقَامَ رَبِّهِ هَذِي الْأُولَى وَنَهَى النَّفْسَ عَنِ الْهَوَى فَإِنَّ الْجَنَّةَ هِيَ الْمَأْوَى It says, for those who truly stand the meeting before their Lord. Because one day, subhanAllah, we will go through that. Those who are aware and those who are concerned about the day that when they meet their Lord. وَنَهَى النَّفْسَ عَنِ الْهَوَى They subjugated their passion. They directed themselves, not being directed by their own desires. فَإِنَّ الْجَنَّةَ هِيَ الْمَأْوَى Give them the good news. وَالْفَأْفَأِ الْعَاقِبَةِ أي عاقبة هذا الأمر الْجَنَّةُ هِيَ الْمَأْوَى That truly their final abode is going to be paradise. May Allah subhanahu wa ta'ala make us of the people of paradise. But see, this is not something that we just wish. Rather that this is something that we have to work for. Be concerned about the day that we meet our Creator. And remember that our own nafs, our own selves, they have lowly desires. The desires themselves are not the problem. But what happens is, in what channels do you put the desires? It's not wrong to have the desires. Have them. But the Quran says, make sure that you put them in the proper channel so that you are engaged in self-discipline and self-control. And that is a mark of a believer. That a believer is in charge of your own self to begin with. So today, my brothers and sisters, I'm going to talk to you about an industry that has been making so much money of the fact that we are led by our desires and temptations and not the other way around. It is precisely what Allah speaks about when it said, قُلْ لِلْمُؤْمِنِينَ يَغُضُّوا مِنْ أَبْصَارِهِمْ Tell the believing men, the believing women, to lower their gaze and protect their chastity. We'll be talking about pornography. These sexually images that are used, marketed to us to arouse people. And people are hooked into it. And they are addicted to it. An industry that has been corrupting families, young people, leading into divorce and some of the most terrible acts of addictions. Pornography is serious, my brothers and sisters. The average, I'm just going to throw some numbers at you, dazzling numbers. There are 420 million pages on the web dedicated to pornography. There are 4.2 million websites dedicated to nothing but pornography. At every given second, listen to this. At every given second, there are 29,000 people on the net looking for pornography. At every given second, not day, not minute, at every given second, 29,000 people looking for pornography. That translates into 68 million searches a day only for pornography. The saddest of all, 160,000 of them are people looking for child pornography. Every 39 minutes, there is a website that comes on dedicated only to pornography. In the US here, people spend over $1 billion a month just for pornography. Worldwide average is over $100 million a day. This is how much money people invest or waste on pornography. San Gabriel Valley makes most pornographic movies in the world, 13,000 movies a year, because they're consumers. On a constant basis, people are finding these consumers and these customers. And what happens about pornography nowadays is that it's only a click away. You are in your own room, private office, nobody's looking, it's your laptop, maybe you're in the coffee shop or wherever you may be, it is just a click away. If you have an email, the junk mail, you go there, you will have access to it. If you don't look for it, it will look for you. The average age of a child beginning being bombarded with these pornographic images is 8. This is when they are first exposed to it. And remember, my brothers and sisters, we don't look at these problems and say, kafir problems. We don't have a problem like this in our community. Alhamdulillah, we are Muslims. That is what we call an illusion. That is lying to ourselves. This is feel good, but there is really no basis for it. Because it is serious. And it is a serious issue in our own communities. We Muslims are guilty of this. We are impacted by it. Our families are impacted by it. And unless we address it, unless we bring it to the open and say, look, this is a problem that is taking place, we will be in deep trouble, my brothers and sisters. Pornography is responsible for at least 20% of divorce that is taking place. You may not be consuming it, but somebody else may be. As a child who has never been exposed to it or never thought of consuming it, because a family member is, that's led to divorce, now you are impacted by it even though you've never seen it. You don't even know what it is. So we've got to bring this up. We've got to talk about these issues. And subhanAllah, Muhammad sallallahu alayhi wa sallam, one beautiful thing about our beloved messenger is that he spoke about issues that were of concern to the masses. In fact, wallahi, there was this author, British author, she said about him, of all the people that spoke about sex, the only person that spoke about sex openly and honestly was the Prophet of Islam, Muhammad sallallahu alayhi wa sallam. We don't shy away from talking about this. Allah speaks about it. The Prophet, peace be upon him, spoke about it. But what happens is, to what end are we speaking about it? So that we are enlightened. So that we are empowered. Some of us are parents. Want to know about this so that I can talk about it to my children. Some of us are the young ones. And you know what? Every time I click on my computer, images like these, they bombard me and I just don't know what to do with it. And some of us, man, I know exactly what you're talking about because I suffer from this. I am addicted to it. So hiding our heads in the sand is no longer an option. You see this? You speak about it. And the Prophet sallallahu alaihi wasallam does the most beautiful job in speaking about it. You all know that hadith where the Prophet, peace be upon him, says, oh young men, whoever is able to get married, let them get married. You all know that hadith, Ibn Mas'ud. That hadith has a story. Ibn Mas'ud said that one time we were in the masjid, Medina, the masjid of the Prophet, peace be upon him. And he said these were a gathering of all the young single companions, young single men. And he said, and we were talking about that which young men talk about. What do young men talk about when they're together? Single young men, what do they talk about? Talk about women. So the Prophet, peace be upon him, walked in. And he said, and he looked into our eyes and he immediately knew what we were talking about. So he smiled and he said, Ya ma'ashara al-shabab, man istata'a minkum al-ba'ata falyatazawwaj. Said, a young man, I'm giving you advice. If you can afford it, you better get married. So he knew about it. It is natural, it's part of our development. If you live long enough, you will go through that stage. But now what happens is, what do you do with that? In what channel do you put it? One of the most beautiful stories, story collected by Imam Muslim, about this companion named Jubair. Jubair said that one day, I was at the outskirts of Medina, and I was enjoying the company of women. Said I was just sitting there, chit-chatting with the women. Said I had no business to be there. But he says, I love their company. And I was just chit-chatting with them. So when the Prophet, peace be upon him, passed by, he said, مَا تَفْعَلُ مَعَ النِّسْوَى? What are you doing with them women? And he said, I was so embarrassed. I had to make up a lie, he said. He said, I had to lie. He said, يَا رَسُولَ اللَّهِ يَصْنَعْنَ لِي حَبْلًا لِجَمَلٍ شَرُودٍ عِنْدِي. He said, O Messenger of Allah, these women are making a rope for me for a camel that just keeps running away from me. He said, I knew I was lying. The Prophet, peace be upon him, knew that I was lying, and he said it was a pathetic lie. He said nothing, he smiled, and he just went by. So the next day I was in Medina, and I heard the Prophet sallallahu alaihi wasallam behind me. He said, I started walking really fast because I wanted to avoid him. He said, the Prophet, peace be upon him, walked really fast, and he caught up with me. And he came next to me, and he said, كيف حال الجمل? He said, how's your camel doing? He said, I was too embarrassed, and I just looked down. So the next day, the Prophet, peace be upon him, was ahead of me. And I was behind him. He said, I started walking really slow, just avoiding him. So the Prophet, peace be upon him, looked back and he waited for me. And as soon as I came to him, he said, كيف حال الجمل? How's your camel doing? He said, I was too embarrassed. So the third day, I was praying inside the masjid. And I heard the Prophet sallallahu alaihi wasallam walk in. Said, I decided to make it the longest salah ever. Because I don't want to face the Prophet, peace be upon him. Said, he came. And he sat next to me. And he said, لَا تُطِلْ فَإِنِّي أَنْتَظِرُكَ. Said, don't make it too long. I am waiting for you. Said, I was done with the salah. Assalamu alaikum, assalamu alaikum. And the Prophet smiled and looked at me and he said, كَيْفَ حَالُ الْجَمَلِ? How's your camel doing? Said, the Prophet of Allah, I have such a good grip on it. It's not running away anymore. See, at that point, the man knew there was no camel. The Prophet ﷺ knew there was no camel. It became a symbolic talk. It became a talk to address something that this young man is doing. And the Prophet ﷺ is helping him. And the man knows. But this was not, you know, avoiding it or just, you know, pushing it under the rug. No, man, this is about addressing the issue. This is a real issue. It's breaking families down. And unless we talk about it, it's going to be a bigger problem. So what is it that is wrong with it? SubhanAllah, please pay attention to this. The biggest thing about porn is that it kills the natural stimulants in the person who is consuming it. Let me explain. See, subhanAllah, with us, when we are exposed to anything, once it's exciting, twice it's exciting, three times it's almost exciting, four times, then we become desensitized. So now what happens is that we need to get some more. What was exciting us initially is not doing it. But we want that excitement. So what you do is that you push more and more and more. And that is precisely why there is so much porn out there. Because eventually when people are desensitized to it, you just keep giving them more. So that you create that excitement, you keep that excitement coming again and again and again. So what happens now, the natural stimulants that are within us are now dead. The saddest is when you see a sister coming with her husband, saying, Sheikh, next to my husband, I don't feel like I'm a woman. There is nothing that I can do to excite my husband. My husband is only excited when he watches porn. It is just destroying my family. What do you do to that? And if he keeps consuming this, then that is just as good as having an affair. And here comes the brother and he's just really embarrassed. Says, yes, it is a problem. I just don't know what to do. So it all begins by what Allah subhanahu wa ta'ala has taught us. If you're a believer, remember, the whole idea behind the deen is that you subjugate your passion. That we are in the process of self-discipline, self-control. Yes, I know it's exciting, but I love Allah more. Yes, I know there is temptation there, but this is all about self-control and self-discipline. What is the whole idea about fasting and all that? It's all about standing up for our temptation. It all begins with this. If we cannot defeat the enemy within, there is really nothing that we can do about the enemy outside. So we must do that, my brothers and sisters. Applying these Quranic principles, lower your gaze. Yes, it is exciting, lower your gaze. The beautiful thing about our deen is it's very practical. It is very pragmatic. You cannot guard your chastity unless you lower your gaze. So you better lower your gaze. Be it in the form of porn on the net, porn on TV, or just outside, you better lower your gaze. Because if you do not lower your gaze, then you are exposing yourself to the next level. And that is inability, يَحْفَظُ فُرُوجَهُمْ, protecting our chastity. So that does not work. The second thing is that these are young people. We're talking about children as young as 11 and 12. Wallahi, I have seen Muslim kids who are addicted to pornography. And I'm not making, wallahi, I'm not making any of this up. These are people that I have seen, I talk to. Young kid, he can barely express himself. Well, said, Sheikh, I watch this every day. I can't go to sleep without watching it. You're only 12. So what happens now is that before these kids are fully developed, they are being bombarded with all these sexual images, and they're just not mature enough to know how to contend with it. So as a result, it is really messing up their minds. There was a hearing in the Congress, and listen to this. A hearing in the Congress, and a spokeswoman for this, you know, against porn industry, she's speaking to the Congress people there. She said the following. She said that addiction to porn is far more serious than addiction to crack and cocaine. Then she explains and she said, you can actually clean your body from crack and cocaine. You can get detoxicated. Your body is now clean. It's been cleansed. There is no longer any traces of coke or cocaine in your body. But she said with pornographic images, they are so ingrained in the mind that getting rid of them is almost impossible. And as a result now, we become captives and prisoners to these images that have been there for so long, that we've been bombarded with it for so long. And I know that this is not a very comfortable topic. Wallahi, I tell you this. Wallahi, I feel it. And I know that we could have picked a much safer topic to address. But that is not the point. Muhammad sallallahu alayhi wa sallam did not shy away from talking about these issues. He would address these issues. And he would talk about them so beautifully and openly and honestly, like that British author said. Listen to this. The Prophet sallallahu alayhi wa sallam says, لَا يَكُنْ أَحَدُكُمْ كَالْبَهِيمَ. Said that one of you should not be like a beast. يَضْرِبُ زَوْجَتَهُ بِالنَّهَارِ وَيَنَامُ مَعَهَا بِاللَّيْلِ. When he beats his wife during the day and then expects to sleep with her at night. So only an animal does this. But then again, the point is Muhammad sallallahu alayhi wa sallam would not shy away from addressing these issues. So the point is, we want to bring about that awareness. You have a young child, you have a son, you have a daughter. Say, you have an email, don't you? You have a Facebook account, don't you? You know, son, you know, my daughter, every time you go on the net, sometimes just strange stuff pops up. Stuff like that comes up, son. Daughter, you know, indecent pictures, they come up. I'm just wondering, son, what do you do when that happens? Or that I click on it and I just close it immediately. MashaAllah, son. Talk about it. You've got to address this. Pretending like they don't go through it does not solve the problem. You've got to address stuff like that. Have to talk about it. As uncomfortable as it is, brothers, if we do not do the education, if we don't do the educating of our children, somebody else will be doing that. If we don't empower them as to how to fight and resist all that temptation, somebody else is doing that. We're talking about 29,000 people a second are on it looking for that porn. So our job as parents, our job as young people is, I know this to be a problem. I may have that problem. I will ask the help of Allah subhanahu wa ta'ala, and eventually I want to make sure that I rid myself of this. Something else that porn does. SubhanAllah, with porn, people who are engaged in it, you know, people talk about poor self-esteem. You want to know about poor self-esteem? Ask a person who's addicted to porn. So I'm just ashamed of myself. I can't even see myself. I can't even look myself in the mirror. What happens? Please pay attention. If our principles are up there, our principles and values are up there, and our actions and behaviors are down here, the higher the gap between what we believe, what we think, and what we do, the higher the gap, the more misery we bring into our lives. What it is now that I become very ashamed of what I have done, and I become guilty about what I have, how I have behaved, and I become very ashamed of myself. And as a result, people become depressed, more ashamed, more depressed, more ashamed, more depressed, and it just gets to be a vicious cycle. So not only now it's impacting our families, killing our natural stimulants, but now it's just the way that we see ourselves, it is just too embarrassing. I can't even look myself in the mirror. And as a result, we want to avoid all of that. But it must begin with awareness. What is happening there is serious stuff. And unless we take a stand, empower one another, then we are going to be in deep trouble. May Allah subhanahu wa ta'ala save us from this, ya Rabbil Alameen. أقول قولي هذا واستغفر الله لي ولكم فاستغفروه إنه هو الغفور الرحيم. الحمد لله وكفى والصلاة والسلام على رسوله المصطفى وعلى من بآثاره اقتفى. يقول النبي صلى الله عليه وسلم, النظرة سهم مسموم من سهام إبليس. He said that a glance is like a poisoned arrow of the arrows of the shaitan. Because once you're guilty of it, it does something to you. It has the impact of poison. And if you keep consuming that poison, it will eventually kill you. The way that it kills you, two ways. It kills your conscience. Please see if you can follow this with me. They say that with all addictions, we go through four stages. We think about it, spend time in thinking, fantasize, plan, do it, feel guilty. And then time comes by. Then you start thinking again, fantasize, plan it, execute it, and then feel guilty. And you know what happens eventually? You think about it, you plan it, you do it, but then you don't feel guilty. You don't feel guilty because you've done it so much, so many times. So number one, it kills our conscience. That poison that the Prophet, peace be upon him, spoke about, that it is of the arrows, the poisoned arrows of shaitan, that number one, that poison, you just keep consuming it, it kills you. And the first way that it kills you, that it kills your conscience. Secondly, it kills you spiritually. People say, you know what, Sheikh, I don't like coming to the masjid anymore. Why, brother? Sheikh, I'm just involved in this. And every time I just watch it, I feel so bad. And I just feel like a hypocrite. I don't even want to come to the masjid. So what do? I stop coming to the masjid. Why, akhi? Because, Sheikh, how can I come to the masjid and I know what I did last night, but now I'm at the masjid. So now the person says, what good is Fajr? I know what I did last night. Comes Dhuhr time, what good is Dhuhr? I didn't even pray my Fajr. And subhanAllah, it snowballs. لهذا يقول النبي صلى الله عليه وسلم المعاصي بريد الكفر. So that eventually the collections and the accumulation of sins will deliver us into disbelief. So that's not what we want. But rather what we want is, wallahi, there is hope. Please get the help. Begin by recognizing that this is wrong and it is actually a disease that is eating up at my spirituality, my conscience, and it is eating up into my family as well. May Allah subhanahu wa ta'ala save us all, ya Rabbil Alameen. Subhanallah, Allah subhanahu wa ta'ala laid the ground for Muhammad sallallahu alayhi wa sallam. Ya ayyuhal muddathir, qum fa'anzir, wa rabbaka fa'kabbir, wa ba'deen, wa thiyabaka fa'tahir, wa rujda fa'hajur. He said, in order to truly glorify your Lord, rabbaka, to glorify your Lord, he said, one thing that you have to do is that you've got to purify yourself. And then what? Wa rujda fa'hajur. You've got to shun evil. Evil is pornography. So please keep this in mind. And like I said, wallahi, this was nothing but to share with my brothers and sisters what we see, the issues that are there in our families. If you don't have that problem, alhamdulillah, please keep empowering yourself and keep empowering your family. May Allah protect our families, ya Rabbil Alameen. If you happen to have children, please make sure that you talk to them about it. If you yourself are suffering from it, please make sure that you get the help. May Allah subhanahu wa ta'ala protect us all, ya Rabbil Alameen. May Allah subhanahu wa ta'ala purify our gazes. Help us in lowering our gazes. Help us in protecting our chastity, ya Rabbil Alameen. May Allah subhanahu wa ta'ala protect our children. May Allah subhanahu wa ta'ala protect us against the evil of our own selves. May Allah subhanahu wa ta'ala empower us to fight temptation, ya Rabbil Alameen, wherever they may be and wherever they may come from. Allahumma ya Rabbi tahir qulubana. 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
3: Days of Dhul Hijjah on Inspire FM. Dhikr is one of the most effective ways to increase remembrance of Allah during these 10 days. Prophet Muhammad sallallahu alaihi wasallam reported that one of the best forms of dhikr that is light to remember, heavy in scales and dear to Allah, is Subhanallah wa bihamdi Subhanallah al-Azim, which if read 100 times a day will wipe away your sins, no matter how burdensome they are. 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

0: Assalamu alaikum wa rahmatullahi wa barakatuhu, and welcome to Your Health is Your Wealth on Inspire 105.1 FM. And I'm your host, Sister Shagufta. Thank you for tuning into today's show. It is a very important topic and one that I'm sure that you have been hearing about all over the news and everywhere else. You're right, it's flu, and the topic is flu and you. Flu, which is also known as influenza, is a common infectious viral illness, and you can catch flu all year around, but it's especially common in the winter. That's why it's also known as seasonal flu. But before I give you more information about flu, let me just remind you who I am and what I like to speak about. So, as you know, my name's Shagufta, and I'm a registered nurse, and I'm also a health coach and a volunteer radio presenter for Inspire 105.1 FM, and I have been doing this show for over 10 years, alhamdulillah. My show consists of the Quran, Sunnah and modern science, and I like to give you information that is evidence-based and also evidence in the Quran and Sunnah, so you get the best of both worlds. Now, a little bit on the news that is quite recent actually. Hospitals are on high alert because of this winter virus. So hospitals in England are on high alert, and this is because of industrial action as well, and lots of winter viruses. Now, flu cases in hospital have reached 3,140 by the end of last week, and the highest ever for this time of year, and up by 18% on the week before. But the number of patients in hospital with norovirus and the diarrhea and vomiting bug is also on the rise, with 427 cases in hospital each day last week. That's up a fifth, that's 20% on the week before. And there are welcome signs that the rise in flu cases in hospital is slowing, particularly in the northwest, where hospital cases fell by 4% over the past week. Now, this slowing is thought due to the higher vaccination rates and the public taking additional steps to protect elderly and vulnerable people. Now, more than 80 million people have now had the flu vaccine, and but England's top doctor has warned services are not out of the woods yet. Flu cases continue to rise in other parts of England, with patients in hospital up to 39% in the east of England and 40% in the southwest. The high levels of respiratory viruses in hospital have seen beds fill up really quickly, with 94.2% occupied each day last week on average. So let's have a little look at what the symptoms are of flu, and also what is this big issue with it. Some of the main symptoms of flu include a sudden high temperature, tiredness and weakness, headache, general aches and pains, a dry, chesty cough, sore throat, difficulty sleeping, loss of appetite, diarrhea or stomach pain, feeling sick and being sick, chills, runny nose or blocked nose, and sneezing. And the symptoms are similar for children. They may also get pain in their ear and also be less active. Now, the symptoms of flu usually develop 1 to 3 days after becoming infected, and most people feel better within a week. But you may have a lingering cough and still feel very tired for a few more weeks. Flu-like illness guide. Now, some advice for people of all ages. So just make sure that you're aware that the normal guidance on the NHS is that you should get plenty of rest, and sleep. Keep warm, drink lots of water to avoid dehydration. Take paracetamol or ibuprofen if you're not allergic to it to lower your temperature, and treat aches and pains with that. And stay off work or school, and also visitations to relatives if they're in hospital. Please be mindful and not visit when you are coughing and you have temperature and you're unwell, as you know, you do not want to spread this. And one important point, if you are taking paracetamol tablets on their own, be sure that you don't take other remedies that are cold and flu remedies that contain paracetamol at the same time, because there are people sometimes don't realize that when you take the cold and flu medication, it also contains paracetamol. So do look on the pack. How do you prevent the spread of flu? Now, let's explain this. Flu is spread by germs, and these are from coughs and sneezes. So they can live on your hands and surfaces for 24 hours. Now, you can help stop yourself catching flu and even spreading it to other people with good hygiene measures. Ensure you wash your hands regularly with soap and warm water. Clean your surfaces like your computer, keyboard, telephone, door handles, work surfaces regularly. Use tissues to cover your mouth and nose when you cough or sneeze. Bin used tissues as soon as possible. Avoid unnecessary contact with other people while you're infection. Even whilst you're at home, try to stay in one place. Stay off work or school and visiting hospitals until you feel better. Now, the difference between flu and cold, and it can be sometimes difficult to tell if you've got a flu or cold, but flu symptoms, they come on quite quickly and usually include a fever and aching muscles, and it's a lot more severe. Cold symptoms, they come on gradually and they may affect your nose and throat, and they're fairly mild, so you can still get around and usually are well enough to go to work. And just a reminder that the annual flu vaccine can help reduce your risk of getting flu each year, and it's also offered every year for free by the NHS to help protect people at risk of flu and its complications. Now, I just want to talk a bit about the flu vaccines and it being halal, because there was some questions on this actually. Most flu vaccines are considered permissible halal, especially the injectable versions for adults and children. They don't contain usually any pork products. The main concern was usually the children's nasal spray, which does contain pork-derived gelatin, but major Islamic councils like the British Fatwa Council have deemed some of this permissible due to medical necessity and lack of halal alternatives. So I will explain it again. The children's nasal spray Fluenz does contain pork gelatin as a stabilizer, and the Islamic rulings have said it's permissible because it's a medical necessity if there are no alternatives. However, I will explain that the injectable flu vaccine, where that is available, that is halal, and you can also request non-gelatin flu injection for your child from your GP as well. So in summary, the flu vaccine is generally halal, but if you're concerned about the nasal spray, opt for the injection if you have that option, inshallah. I also want to speak about this hadith, and I want to remind you that the Prophet Muhammad, peace be upon him, also commanded resorting to quarantine as a means to prevent the spread of contagious diseases. He, peace be upon him, said, "If you hear of a plague in a land, do not enter it, and if it breaks out in a land where you are, do not leave it." This has been transmitted by Bukhari and Muslim. So what this means is that You know, everyone should take the necessary means to prevent the transmission and spread of disease. Sometimes it means you might have to be wearing a mask, maintaining safety distances, staying away from gatherings, avoid, you know, shaking hands, and taking appropriate medications and vaccines. It is also forbidden for someone who has been infected with something contagious or who is suspected of being infected for them, you know, to transmit it to others by actually mixing with people. So if you've been invited somewhere, for example, but you have got the flu, but you just really don't want to miss out and you don't tell people and you just go and mix in, then, you know, this is harmful because, you know, you are harming other people because you're already ill and you can easily pass this on to other people. And Islam is about precaution as well. And, you know, we always wish for others what we wish for ourselves, and we don't want to cause harm. So it's better to take care of yourself and not harm others as well. And we ask Allah subhanahu wa ta'ala to bless us and heal us and all those who are ill. May Allah subhanahu wa ta'ala cure us. Ameen. Now, one of my favorite parts of the show is when I speak about the natural remedies that help us alleviate the symptoms of cold and flu, especially from our Quran and Sunnah, and what we can learn from the early Islamic era, inshallah. Now, let's remind you of the remedies of our beloved Prophet Muhammad, peace be upon him, also known as Tibbul Nabawi, that's prophetic medicine. It's based on the teachings of Prophet Muhammad, peace be upon him, and it continues to influence how Muslims approach health. The remedies prescribed in prophetic medicine are grounded in natural ingredients that are as effective today as they were centuries ago, subhanAllah. And one such remedy is honey, praised in the Quran. Bismillah ar-Rahman ar-Rahim. From their bellies comes forth liquid of varying colours, in which there is healing for people. Surely in this is a sign for those who reflect. Quran 16:69. And I'm sure in many households, in your household, honey remains a go-to treatment for coughs and sore throats, often mixed with warm water, tea or herbal teas, subhanAllah. And similarly, you all know about black seed or nigella seeds. And we know the Prophet, peace be upon him, said it is a cure for everything except death. And it remains a staple in traditional, as a traditional Islamic medicine, and even it has spread throughout the whole world. And Muslim, non-Muslims are also now taking this, and particularly this is so important for respiratory issues, and modern studies prove that it's immune boosting and anti-inflammatory. So I'm now going to give you some of the special information. As you know, that this has Islamic healing, and the black seed oil, also known as Habbat al-Sawda, is highly revered due to the prophetic traditions, stating it cures all diseases except death, offering benefits for immunity, inflammation, skin, digestion and respiratory health. And modern science is validating this. The antioxidant thymoquinone content and the broad therapeutic potential, making it popular. So we know that this is Sunnah. The Prophet, peace be upon him, is a, you know, from the Sunnah. The core belief stems from the famous hadith. We know this. And also spiritual healing, it's seen as divine blessing, a shifa from the holistic well-being, not just physical ailments. So aligning with Islamic emphasis on health as an amana, trust from Allah. So proven health benefits, which is supported by science. So the immune support, it's rich in thymoquinone, also known as TQ, boosts immune response and fights infections. Anti-inflammatory, it reduces inflammation, it can help with arthritis, it may help with asthma, skin conditions, eczema and psoriasis. Antioxidant power, it may fight free radicals, protecting against chronic diseases. Skin health, antibacterial and anti-inflammatory properties can, you know, possibly help with acne, eczema, vitiligo and wound healing. And digestive and respiratory aid, traditionally used for bloating, gas, asthma, allergies, and bronchodilatory effects. Metabolic health, it may help balance blood sugar and cholesterol. Now, just to explain that the active compound thymoquinone, TQ, is the main active ingredient. This is responsible for many of its effects, though so much research is needed to understand the bioavailability. It's huge. And you can take black seed oil as orally, topically, capsules, or add in foods. You know, there's various ways to unlock the benefits, subhanallah. So that's one of the ways, you know, you can take it. But this is a huge natural immune booster. It's just excellent for respiratory health, digestive function and skin as well. So this is something that, you know, you will want to look at. Now, I just want to explain that there are some things, even natural, that some people may not be able to have. Now, it's generally okay for healthy adults to have this, but there is a precaution for those who, and this is even ginger as well, so black seed oil and ginger, please be careful. For those with bleeding disorders, diabetes, low blood pressure, or if you're undergoing surgery, then you need to think about this and not take it. Pregnant, breastfeeding women, please avoid black seed oil, as it can reduce uterine contractions, and you know, you need to speak to your midwife about this. So it's better to avoid this at this stage. Definitely pregnant women should avoid therapeutic doses of black seed oil. As I said, it can affect harmful effects on the uterine contractions, and also breastfeeding women should avoid it as well. Now, surgery, people should stop taking black seed oil at least a few weeks before any scheduled surgery, because it can slow blood clotting and interfere with blood sugar management. If you are on blood thinners or anticoagulants, again, you need to be careful and not take black seed oil, as it can slow blood clotting. And individuals on blood thinners should consult their doctor to avoid increasing that bleeding risk. If you have diabetes or blood sugar issues, then both black seed oil and ginger can lower your blood sugar levels. So you need to be very careful if you are on diabetic medication and you are thinking of taking black seed oil. So be very careful. Speak to your healthcare team. If you are on blood pressure medication, black seed oil may lower your blood pressure. So this can lead to an excessive drop, hypotension, if you are taking this with blood pressure medication. So just note, anyone having health issues, then it's better to speak to your health professional, your doctors, before you even think of having black seed oil. Black seed oil and ginger and turmeric is excellent for people who have no health problems. But if you are on medication or you are pregnant, then you need to avoid black seed oil and things like this. Liver or kidney conditions. Individuals with these conditions should avoid consuming black seed oil. Again, some possible side effects for some people include stomach discomfort, nausea or vomiting, or allergic rashes. But usually, black seed oil, ginger, turmeric, generally people with no, without any contraindications mentioned before, they can use black seed oil and ginger in moderation. So it is all right then. And I just want to remind you about the foods from Islam. Dates are also a favorite, one of the favorite foods of the Prophet, peace be upon him, because he has mentioned if anyone is fasting, let him break his fast with dates in case he does not have them, then with water. So the health benefits and the rich nutritional values are well known across the world because of the presence of rich nutrients. And let me explain, it's rich in carbohydrate. It also has proteins, minerals, zinc, vitamin A, B1, B2, B3, B5, B6, B9, all the B vitamins, vitamin C, E, and all the vitamins are inside the dates that are really good for your metabolism, and also they have calming effects as well. They also have important roles in enzymes needed for the human body. They also relax the muscles, they normalize the acid base level in your body. They also contain fiber, which is regarded as an important element for bowel function as well. And the dates have also been mentioned in the Quran, as you know. And let me remind you that one of the other important part is also cupping hijama, and Allah's Messenger, peace be upon him, said healing is in three: blood cupping, hijama, in the drinking of honey, and cauterization with fire. And I have forbidden my nation from cauterization. In this is recorded Sahih al-Bukhari. Also, Zamzam water. The Prophet, peace be upon him, has said the water of Zamzam is for whatever it is drunk for. And also, organic milk is also really a cure, because Ibn al-Qayyim stated over 7 centuries ago, milk is at its best when freshly milked. He also said milk in general is the most beneficial drink for the human body due to the nutritive elements contained in it, and this has been recorded in the book Zad al-Mad. And there's also something called Indian incense, known as Qustal Hindi, highly recommended for sore throat, tonsil diseases, and respiratory pain. You also have Tilbina, which is barley soup. This is comforting and nutritious for the sick. Olive oil, which is beneficial for overall health and hydration and rest. So drinking warm water, fluid, and resting is really important. And remember also supplication, reciting dua as well. There are specific duas for when you are ill, hygiene, regular hand washing, and remember having sabr is one of the biggest parts, because remembering that illness expiates sins, as narrated in Sahih al-Bukhari. What you can do is drink water, juices, and chicken soup. This is really good. It breaks up your congestion and makes your throat moist, and boosts your immune system. Also, there is an entire surah in the Quran, which is Ad-Din, the fig, in which Allah subhanahu wa ta'ala swears by the fig and the olive. Now, the context of the surah about the fig and olive are used as metaphors of the two different locations. However, this is the only time figs are mentioned in the Quran. Abu Darda quoted the Prophet, peace be upon him, as saying, "If you are going to say that any fruit has come from the garden paradise, then truly you should mention in the fig, for it is indeed the fruit of the garden." Now, figs are known to be nourishing fruit that can actually relieve coughs, act as diuretic, and clears blockages. So eating figs on an empty stomach in the mornings can help metabolism as well. And also, let me remind you that the Prophet, peace be upon him, said there are two gifts which many men are cheated: good health and free times. This is in Sahih al-Bukhari. So having good health is a huge blessing, and please don't take your health for granted, and look after it and make dua for good health, make dua for the ummah and your own family. May Allah subhanahu wa ta'ala grant all those who are ill, whether it's physical, psychological or mental. May Allah subhanahu wa ta'ala grant shifa to all and every one of you who are listening today. Please join me again next week for another important topic. Do take care. Assalamu alaikum wa rahmatullahi wa barakatuhu.
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3: Bismillah ar-Rahman ar-Rahim. On the authority of Abu Dharr Jundub ibn Janada and Abu Abd ar-Rahman Mu'adh ibn Jabal, may Allah be pleased with them both, that the Messenger of Allah, may the blessings and peace of Allah be upon him, said, "Fear Allah wherever you are, and follow up a bad deed with a good one, and it will wipe it out, and behave well towards people." It was related by At-Tirmidhi, who said it was a good hadith, and in some copies of At-Tirmidhi's collection, it was said to be a good and sound hadith.
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7: The real power, the real powerful element inside of us is being denied. The ruh itself is being denied. Instead of tapping into your ruh, you're tapping into your misplaced guilt. And then you're being told, no, just follow your nafs. Do whatever your nafs tells you. Do what feels good. Just do what you feel. Follow your feelings. Your feelings are your truth. And that's basically, you know what that is? Follow your nafs. Follow your what? Nafs. What does Allah say about the judgment, day of judgment? He says, وَأَمَّا مَنْ خَافَ مَقَامَ رَبِّهِ وَنَهَا النَّفْسَ عَنِ الْهَوَى. The one who feared standing in front of his Rabb and prevented the nafs from following whatever feelings came. Allah didn't say they prevented his own nafs. He said prevented the nafs, as if there's something inside you outside of yourself. Now we're going to come to the Quranic picture. I've described to you what's happening in Christendom, in Judaism, in modern reactions to them, in the psychological approaches that are now being taken, in which the ruh isn't even part of the equation in psychology, and guilt is a problem. But guilt in this surah is sacred, man. It's the key to our survival on Judgment Day. Think about this. Where does tawbah come from? Guilt. Where does taqwa come from? Guilt. What did Adam alayhi salam feel after he came to the earth that redeemed him? Guilt. What did the Qabil feel when he killed his brother that redeemed him? Guilt. What did the farmer feel when he in Surah Al-Kahf, when his garden got destroyed and he made tawbah to Allah? Guilt. Ya laytani lam ushrik bi rabbi ahada. What did Dawud alayhi salam feel when the angels left and he passed a hasty judgment? Guilt, and he made istighfar. What did Zulaykha feel in Surah Yusuf when the court case was finally revealed? Guilt, and she redeemed herself. Over and over again. What did Yunus alayhi salam feel when he was in the belly of the whale? Guilt. What did the Sahaba feel when they left their position in Uhud? Guilt. And Allah acknowledges that guilt and describes it as the road to Tawbah. The guilt is the road to Tawbah. Guilt can

0: connects you to Allah. So when therapy comes and tells you, let go of guilt, it's as if it is telling you, let go of tawbah. And if you let go of tawbah, you know what tawbah literally means? It doesn't mean repentance. Tawbah, taba yatubu in Arabic is raja'a, returning. Taba yatubu means to return back to God, return back to Allah. Guilt will make you go back to Allah. Listen to this carefully. We want to go back to Allah in this life, which will prepare us for the ultimate going back to Allah on Yawm al-Qiyamah. That is an-Nafs al-Lawwamah and Yawm al-Qiyamah. An-Nafs al-Lawwamah is going back to Allah in this life, which is preparing us for going back to Allah on Yawm al-Qiyamah. Subhanallah. How those two things are inseparable. So now let's look at the Quran's description of the nafs. What does the nafs have inside it? It has hunger inside it. It has sexual urge. It has the desire for shelter, homes. Masakinu tardawnaha. You want to beautify your home. You want to get new curtains, a new couch, a new sofa. You know, beautiful ride. You know, zuyyana lin-nas hubbu shahawati min an-nisa wal banin wal qanat. Children. I want to make videos of my baby. I want to do, you know, buy cute sweaters and take pictures and all this other stuff. And then cars. Al-khayl al-musawwama. Business investments. An'am and harf. Right? Return on investment, yield. This is the stuff. The urge to dominate, like the herd, you know, herds, the lions like to dominate their pride. Well, you gotta make sure that, you know, your team knows who's the manager. You better make sure everybody remembers you're the dad in the house. What did you say? The older brother better remind, hey, come here. Just sometimes the older brother just calls you just to slap you, just to remind you that you just need to remember that and I can get away with it. Just so you remember, in case you were forgetting. Looks like your dhikr was getting a little weak. So let me bring it back a little bit. You have that. The urge to dominate, the urge to overpower. And this urge comes out in weird ways among aunties and khaltus. When they got no other way to make someone else feel inferior. Yeah, my son already graduated. He's already got a job and mashallah. And you know that this kid just, you know, got kicked out of school or something happened, or you know, you just get through, mashallah, my son. Petty urge to just, I need to be above. I need to make you feel less so I can feel higher. Somehow, some way. And then the fight or flight. And the territorialism. You know, this is my house. Who's gonna lead the prayer? Who's going to lead the Taraweeh on 27th night? What? They gave him what now? Who's going to be the main speaker at the convention? And there's vengeance. These are all things inside the what? The nafs. And it has other darknesses too. The nafs is dark. And every one of you has it. There's something very dark, very animal inside each one of us. It's so scary that Allah says, وَمَنْ يُوْقَ شُحَّ نَفْسِهِ فَأُولَٰئِكَ هُمُ الْمُفْلِحُونَ. Whoever is protected from the unrestricted greed, the unchained animal of greed that is inside of their own nafs, those people are successful. There's something inside you so bad that Allah says, you need to be protected from it. And that is a part of you, but not all of you. It's a part of you. It's a part of me. You know when someone's really messed up and they say, I don't know what happened to me. I just became someone else. That's not really me. This is me. Let me tell you something, homie. That's also you. The darkest parts of you, the darkest moments of your life was also who? That was you. That was your nafs. Ammaratun bisu. The one who commands you to do bad. The animal within. There are three words I need you to know. Ruh, qalb, nafs. Ruh, qalb, and nafs. And in that order. One ruh, two qalb, three nafs. What's in the middle? Qalb. Qalb is the battlefield. The qalb is the battlefield. Between the ruh and the nafs. The nafs says, take more. The nafs says, I want more. The nafs has greed. The nafs has desire, the nafs has vengeance, the nafs has jealousy, the nafs has lying and cheating and just get yourself. Me, me, me, me, me. That's nafs. And the nafs wants control over the what? The desire to please Allah, the desire to find peace, the desire to be grateful, the desire to be generous, the desire to be selfless, the desire for the justice for others, the desire to do good, the desire to do something other than for yourself. All of that comes from where? The ruh. That's coming from? The ruh. And the ruh is also trying to influence the heart. So from the one hand, the ruh is trying to pull the heart towards itself. And on the other side, the nafs is trying to pull the heart towards itself. And the nafs itself is the battle, the ruh, the qalb itself, the heart, is the battlefield. The qalb, by the way, comes from taqallub, changing, alternating. Like literally, the heart is constantly changing because the battle is never over. It's constantly, somebody's tugging, somebody's winning. And each one of us are in between. Each one of us. There are some days where the ruh is winning. You're in the masjid in Ramadan and you're making dua and you're crying. The ruh is winning. And when the ruh is winning, it remembers all the injuries the nafs caused. Because when the nafs dominates the heart and you do something bad, it doesn't just stick to the heart, it causes injury to the ruh. And the ruh sends a message back to the qalb and says, hey, what are you doing? Why am I hurting? And the qalb goes back to the nafs and says, what did you do? And the nafs says, oh yeah, sorry, I'm ashamed. And nafs al-lawama, temporarily ashamed. And then the nafs says, but I'm still hungry though. And then it does something again. And then it goes back to the ruh again. And the ruh complains to the heart again. And the heart comes back to the nafs and says, what did you do? And again, nafs says what? Because the ruh says, you're taking me away. You're the qalb is what's going to be judged on judgment day. The qalb will be judged. And the qalb has to have a connection to Allah. Which of these two is the connection to Allah? The ruh. So the ruh wants the qalb to remain pure. And the nafs is pulling it in the opposite direction. Now, remember what I told you? Mind and matter? Do you remember what I told you when philosophers said matter doesn't exist? Well, it's all that matters is the mind. And the scientists said, forget the mind, the only thing that exists is what? Matter. Now bring that to this conversation. The ruh is spiritual. And the nafs is bodily. It's the bodily needs. It's the material needs, right? So this is the battle between the spiritual, the mind and the matter, the spiritual and the physical, inside of ourselves. In Christianity, that battle, the solution was go into the monk life. Feel guilt your whole life. Be lawama your entire life. In Judaism, have a little bit of loam at the end of your life. In modern psychology, who needs an nafs al-lawama? Get rid of it. Get rid of it. Get rid of the ruh. We don't need it. There's no ruh. There's just the nafs al-amara. Do whatever you want. What did the Quran do? The Quran did not say that the ruh is more important than the nafs. The Quran created a harmony between the body and the soul. The Quran didn't say, just remember Allah and don't enjoy good food. The Quran did not say have desires but don't get married. The most spiritual time of the year is Ramadan, isn't it? And Allah says fast, which means you're denying your body. But then at night He says go be intimate with your wives. What? And eat and drink until the morning comes. Isn't that for the nafs? So all day you took care of your ruh and all night you're taking care of the nafs. And then ruh, and then nafs, and then ruh, and then nafs, all month. It's not an entirely spirit, it's a month of balance. Allah says, وَوَضَعَ الْمِيزَانِ. Allah revealed a balance. The most spiritual moment of your life will be Hajj, isn't it? We wear clothes that we're going to be buried in, isn't it? Meaning, all we care about is Akhirah. That's all we should care about. We're doing tawaf. We get past Rukun Yamani. Everybody raises their hand and says, رَبَّنَا آتِنَا فِي الدُّنْيَا حَسَنَا وَفِي الْآخِرَةِ حَسَنَا. If this was only about the Akhirah, what should we be saying? رَبَّنَا آتِنَا فِي الْآخِرَةِ حَسَنَا وَقِنَا عَذَابَ النَّارِ. Why dunya? Because dunya is the problem, that's the nafs. Right? Christianity's solution was deny the nafs. And by the way, then new Christianity, Joel Osteen Christianity, prosperity gospel, came up with a new solution. Nah, you don't have to feel guilty. the Lord wants you to follow your nafs. Why don't you get yourself that Rolex? The Lord got me a helicopter. He got me 2 private jets. I got a mansion in Florida. Jesus is good. Real good. What did they do? They said, forget guilt. Let's make a new Christianity in which you following your nafs means God must love you. Super smart re-engineering. That's great re-engineering. What is the Quran doing? I told you Hajj is the most spiritual experience, right? You know what Allah says? لَيْسَ عَلَيْكُمْ جُنَاحٌ أَن تَبْدَأُوا فَضْلًا مِّن رَبِّكُمْ. There's no harm on you if you do some business in when you go to Hajj. Hajj? Ya Allah, Hajj? I came here to leave dunya. Allah says, no, but you have customers from all over the world coming. If you want to pursue some fadl for yourself, make some new business connections, make some contacts, hey, do it. Do it. There's no harm. What does Allah keep doing in this religion? He keeps balancing the spiritual with the material. Over and over again. In food, in marriage, in finances. Don't give all of your money. Give what, you know, what purifies your wealth. Don't, he didn't stop us from making doing business. He didn't stop us from travel. He didn't stop. Qul siru fil ard, travel the world. How can you be grateful to Allah if you're not appreciating Allah's blessings? How can you do that? Eat delicious food. Allah says, look, وَنَخْلُ ذَاتُ الْأَكْمَامِ. The Christian monks said, we're only going to eat one kind of food because we want to shun the world. And Quran says, look at these fruits I made. Enjoy the peel. Enjoy the fruit. Enjoy this milk. Enjoy the... Oh my God. He wants us to enjoy this world too. I told you at the beginning of this long-winded introduction, the only ideology that will survive in the end is one that will meet the needs of human nature. And human beings are a biggest, huge contradiction. There's an animal inside us, and there's an angel inside us. There's a ruh inside us, there's a spiritual thing inside us, and there's a physical material thing inside us. And they both have an appetite, man. They both have needs. And Allah gave us this ultimate balanced religion which addresses the needs of both. And when you go out of balance, then you get a nafs al-lawama. Well, that's when you get a nafs al-lawama. You know, it's so cool that the idea of qiyamah, standing, you have to stand on 2 feet. Right? You can think of it as dunya and akhirah. 2 feet. You got to stand on both legs. Look at this last observation about this entire discourse. I'm going to leave you with 2 things. Misplaced guilt and absent guilt. 2 things that we have to be scared about. Let's talk about misplaced guilt. When Allah makes something halal, nobody can make you feel guilty about it. But society does, doesn't it? There are things that are halal that society doesn't like, or your family doesn't like, or your culture doesn't like. And therefore, you feel bad about it. We have to, and misplaced guilt, I'll give you another misplaced example. You know how people are very sensitive about pronouns? Nowadays, a friend of mine went to a cafe, not Starbucks, and the person served him, and he said, thank you, sir. And he left, and he realized, oh my God, I said, thank you, sir. That was gendered. I think I need to go back and say, I didn't mean to say, sir. Because you never know with these people, right? And he goes back, and he's thinking about going and apologizing, and he's like, he stopped himself, he's like, I'm not thinking about the thousands of people that are being slaughtered in Gaza, and I'm thinking about this person being offended by this pronoun. I'm being conditioned to feel guilty about the wrong thing. My guilt is being reconditioned. If your conscience is connected to Allah, if the ruh is connected to Allah, then you will not be reprogrammed in the wrong misplaced guilt. Our connection to the Quran will redirect our guilt in the right place. And it will remove it from the wrong place. By the way, guilt misplaced creates disasters in the world. Just look at what Christianity did. Look at the world we're in today is because of misplaced guilt. That's where it's coming from. So that's the first Disaster, misplaced guilt. What was the other one? Absent guilt. Okay, I'm going to give you a scary one. And I don't mean to criticize anybody personally or any institution. Just think about what I'm saying. You don't think, you know, we're celebrating teaching our children tajweed. And we're teaching our children beautiful recitation of the Quran. And we're teaching our children memorization of the Quran. And then we're having Quran recitation competitions and hifz competitions and qira'at nights. And we're celebrating Quran. And nobody thinks for a moment that when we go in front of Allah on Judgment Day, Allah will say, you made people feel like they have served my book without ever, ever, ever making them contemplate what it is that they're reciting. You distracted people from the Quran using the Quran. You made people think that their job to the Quran is done by never once contemplating it, never once putting in the minds of these millions of kids that have memorized the Quran that this word deserves their mind and heart immersed in it, not for the sounds that it produces, but for the message and the wisdom that it contains. You replaced its message and its wisdom with its sounds? I thought the message, the sounds and its beauty and its recitation was supposed to be the gateway, the first step towards its contemplation, not the conclusion. And you made that the conclusion? And then you celebrated that? And you don't even feel guilty about it? You feel good about it. Isn't that absent guilt? That's absent guilt. I mean, I want to celebrate memorization of Quran, but I want to lament the millions of hafaz who don't know the word of Allah, but they know the sounds of the Quran. To me, that's a tragedy. This heart has Quran in it, and it was never given the thirst to know what it says. Never. And even when they said, oh no, they're a hafiz now, they should become an alim, they should become a scholar, then they will study every other subject. They'll study fiqh, they'll study aqidah, they'll study seerah, they'll study kalam, they'll study mantiq, they'll study guess one subject they're not going to study deeply ever. I went to Pakistan, I went to Indonesia, I went to different Muslim countries. Wallahi al-azim, I went to madaris and I said, where's the takhassus in Quran? Where's the specialization in Quran? Oh, we don't have that. We teach fiqh these many years, we teach aqidah these many years. Okay, what about Quran though? No, we just read this tafsir. I was like, yeah, but that's not Quran. Quran. Okay, that's one tafsir, but Quran is a library. Quran study. Yeah, we don't do that. Then I called Dr. Akram. I was like shocked. I was like, Dr. Saab, where's Quran being taught in the world? And he's like, I can't think of any place. I was like, maybe some places in Sudan. There's some efforts happening here and there in like Morocco, but generally no. I'm like, all these madan and I have to say this without shame, without hesitation. The subject that became yatim in Islamic studies, in the study of our deen, is the Quran. That happened. And we as an ummah feel no guilt about it. Nothing. To me, I'm like, this is absent guilt. There's something very wrong here. There's something deeply, deeply missing. This cannot carry on. So, when Allah says an-nafsul lawama, this thing has to be maintained in its right place. We have to rescue it from misplaced guilt, and we have to restore the guilt that should be there. The guilt that should be there. And so now, within 5 minutes, my final comment. Psychology says guilt, for the most part, is useless, unless it translates into action. In this ayah, Allah used guilt as a mechanism to prepare us for Yawm al-Qiyamah, yes or no? That means guilt, the purpose of guilt is not sit there and feel bad. The purpose of guilt is to drive you to fix what led to the guilt. To make corrections. إِلَّا مَنْ تَابَ تَتَابُوا وَأَصْلَحُوا وَبَيَّنُوا. They make tawbah, they fix, they become proactive. We're not sitting there in guilt. We're not lamenting in guilt. We're not keeping somebody in guilt. You know, people mess up. Sometimes people mess up big time. You and I mess up, I mess up. Whether the world knows about it or not, we make mistakes. We all do. But some mistakes are bigger than others, man. When those Sahaba came down from their position in Uhud, that was a big one. Lots of Sahaba died. Lots of Sahaba's bodies were mutilated. Hamza radiallahu ta'ala was opened up and his liver was bit into. His chest was ripped, his heart was ripped out of his body. And the Prophet saw his mutilated body like that. His beloved uncle. And that happened because some people left their position. That is not a small amount of guilt. Like, I can imagine the guilt they must be feeling for what happened because of that mistake. And they could have stayed in that guilt for the rest of their lives. Isn't it? And Allah revealed to the Prophet, فَبِمَا رَحْمَةٍ مِّنَ اللَّهِ لِنْتَ لَهُمْ وَلَوْ كُنْتَ فَضًّا غَلِيظَ الْقَلْبِ لَنْفَضُّ مِنْ حَوْلِكَ فَاعْفُ عَنْهُمْ وَاسْتَغْفِرْ لَهُمْ وَشَاوِرْهُمْ فِي الْأَمْرِ فَإِذَا عَزَمْتَ فَتَوَكَّلْ عَلَى اللَّهِ إِنَّ اللَّهَ يُحِبُّ الْمُتَوَكِّلِينَ. It is the mercy of Allah that you are lenient towards them. Had you been harsh, hard-hearted, they would have dispersed away from you. فَعْفُ عَنْهُمْ, pardon them. وَاسْتَغْفِرْ لَهُمْ, and pray for their forgiveness. وَشَاوِرْهُمْ فِي الْأَمْرِ, and take their consultation. They made a mistake, that doesn't mean they're useless. Still utilize them. And value their opinion. They're not valueless because they made a mistake. And then when you make a decision, have tawakkul in Allah. The religion did not keep us in guilt. Not in the guilt of our father Adam, but not even in the guilt of our own mistakes. You can redeem, move on. They feel bad, that's it. They made tawbah, that's it. Life goes on. And this is not a small mistake. This mistake costs lives. And move on. SubhanAllah. What a religion. What an incredible deen Allah has given us. And in just these two words, لا أقسم بيوم القيامة ولا أقسم بالنفس اللوامة, is an entire philosophy of the Quran. An entire worldview that sets us apart from other religions. It sets us apart from modern psychological trends. It is actually the savior for what's happening in the world. This is the only path that can save the world. May Allah Azza wa Jal make us a people, truly a people, of a nafs al-lawama as it's supposed to be. And allow us all to reach that state of a nafs al-mutma'inna. Barakallahu li wa lakum fil Qur'an al-Hakim wa nafa'ani wa iyaakum bil ayati wa dhikr al-Hakim. 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
1: 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My name is Amin Islam.
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21: This song is dedicated to all those who have lost a loved one, especially to those who have lost their mothers, or indeed you have lost a great being. 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

Surely your Lord is God, who created the heavens and the earth in 6 days, then sat himself upon the throne, covering the day with the night it pursues urgently, and the sun and the moon and the stars, subservient by his command. Verily, his are the creation and the command. Blessed be God, the Lord of all being.

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0: Assalamu alaikum wa rahmatullahi wa barakatuh. Welcome to the Nature Show with me, your host Rahid Salam, and the wonderful Aaron Matthew. How are you?
1: Good, good to be back as always. I'm excited for today's episode.
0: Absolutely, absolutely. So we are in the 10 days of Dhul Hijjah. It's getting warmer. I think it's about 40 plus degrees in Saudi Arabia at the moment. I'm not sure if Brother Tariq is listening, but Brother Tariq, if you're listening, Hajj Mubarak, I hope it's going really, really well for you out there. We've got a couple of things coming up. We have got the blessed day of Eid on next Wednesday. We've got the wonderful day of Arafah on Tuesday. And if anybody would like to come and be involved in the Inspire FM Arafah celebrations, then find the link on the Inspire FM socials and come to Dallo, get your mendi done, have a nice relaxing time with family and friends, and break your fast of the day of Arafah on the day of Arafah, the 9th of Dhul Hijjah, the day before the blessed day of Eid. So Aaron, we're talking about green social prescribing today, and we're talking to two wonderful guests who I hope can hear me. Jutsna and Elaine, are you there?
2: Yes.
3: Assalamu alaikum. Yes.
0: Wonderful. Technology works. Wonderful. Yeah. How lovely to have you. Well, thank you for joining us here on Inspire FM. And if anybody wants to get in contact with us today, the numbers are 01582 481 822, or you can drop me a text on 0777 9481 822. If you hear something from our wonderful guests and you think, do you know what? That sounds pretty cool, and I need to be involved. So, welcome to the show, Elaine and Jutsna. I think you might have been on Inspire FM sometime previously. I think you're local celebrities, are you not?
3: Don't know about that.
0: you said it in unison there. Wonderful, wonderful. Well, listen, wonderful to have you on, and we're talking about green social prescribing. So if you could just reintroduce yourselves in terms of your names, what your roles are, and what it is that you perhaps do in your day-to-day role at the Biscot Peace and Wellbeing Hub. Look at that, what a snazzy, fantastic title. Who wants to go first? Elaine.
3: Elaine.
2: Right, I'm Elaine O'Sullivan. I am the project lead for Equality PCN. So I work a lot on health inequalities. My role at the hub, I helped set it up from the beginning. So I was there from day one. I think my role really varies from cleaning the floor, making the tea, welcoming people in, sometimes helping with artworks, not my strongest skill. A variety, just doing what's needed to keep it going and carrying on.
0: So Equality PCN is the name of the organisation, and the name of the programme, if I'm right in saying, is the Biscot Peace and Wellbeing Hub. Is that correct?
2: So Equality PCN, so kind of probably be if I explain it. So basically, a PCN stands for a personal care network, and every GP practice in Luton belongs to a PCN. Our core responsibility is to provide integrated health and social care for people close to home. So the GP concentrates on reactivity, like providing appointments basically, and firefighting, and the PCN is responsible for proactively caring for the population and communities that they serve. So us as Equality PCN, as well as providing extra appointments and medical reviews, we also have a programme of activities that support the health and wellbeing across the neighbourhoods that we work in, and our key aim is to improve the lifestyles, health outcomes and education of our communities, with the aim of keeping people fitter and healthier, and they're not necessarily needing the GP as much or relying on long-term medication.
0: Gosh, Elaine, that sounds like a lot, and it sounds really fantastic. Yeah. You're providing that integrated healthcare. Can I ask, I hope this isn't too much of a silly question, but why are you called Equality PCN? Where does the equality bit come in?
2: Oh, just, I don't know if you can ask. So Equality was Equality before I joined. We're quite young PCN. We were established out. So all the GP surgeries in Luton were aligned to certain PCNs, but then some of them weren't happy. So they create their own. So we are the youngest PCN on the block, but now a few GP surgeries have joined us. We're one of the biggest players in terms of size, in terms of the amount of patients we look after. But I don't know where the actual name come from, Jasna. Do you? I don't know. It's before our time.
3: No, it's just before our time. But I think it goes with what we do, because we do everything, don't we? And equality, diversity is close to our heart. So I think it's a perfect name for us.
0: I thought it was a little bit of that. And Aaron, did you think it was a little bit of that?
1: I was thinking the same thing, yes. I assumed equality came from, you know, just the kinds of people you work with and not really turning anyone away.
0: So tell us... Sorry, Jutsna.
3: Definitely.
0: So tell us a little bit about your approach to how you provide integrated health and social care. That's a bit of a mouthful. What does it mean in terms of its practical terms?
3: So basically, our brand stands for diversity, equality and inclusion. So a promise that everyone belongs and every life matters. So the six interlinked circles that represent our logo is basically is connection, community and a holistic approach to health and well-being. So where mind, body and heart, soul are equally valued. So at the center is the bold heart, where with is like a lifeline symbolizing love, compassion and healing. So purple reflects the dignity, wisdom and creativity and ambition. So peace and the transformative power of kindness. So that is more than a logo. It is basically our commitment to lead with purpose, nurture connection and heal the world with love and kindness. So that's sort of like a nutshell of our logo.
0: Alhamdulillah.
3: And our brand.
0: We all need a lot more love, care and attention in the world. So that's fantastic. So tell us a little bit about where is the geographical area that you work, and who are your customers? Who would you typically see?
2: So the practices within our PCN are officially Blenheim Crescent, Butte House, Stopsley Village Practice, Ashcroft, Larkside, and a little one called The Link that sits in Lucy Farm. Hockwell Ring, they are actual direct patients. I think it's about 55,000 people together, and that's who we concentrate all of our main effort on. However, because our location in terms of the Peace and Wellbeing Hub, and we've got another hub that we set up in Stopsley, means that people from across the town join in our activities. We are more just our patients. We have lots of other people that join in our activities, and we would never really turn anyone away.
0: I was just going to say 55,000 patients sounds like a lot of patients. That's about a fifth of Luton's population.
1: Wow.
0: Yeah, there's 220,000 people in Luton. So yeah, between a quarter and a fifth, that's a lot of patients. So in terms of the sort of breadth and depth of work that you do with patients, what might that look like in terms of well, actually, let me ask a different question. What's social prescribing?
3: Do you want me to go? Hi, I'm Jasna Khan, lead health and wellbeing coach and social prescriber. So within Equality PCN, social prescribing is when a patient visits a GP and their needs are identified as non-clinical, so meaning they're related to social or emotional factors rather than medical conditions. So in these cases, patients are referred to a social prescriber or a health and wellbeing coach who can support them with issues such as social isolation, low mental health, anxiety, housing concerns, stress, and more. And if I talk about, and green social prescribing is related approach that focuses specifically on nature-based activities. So this could include walking routes, gardening, or spending time in natural environments to support both physical and mental well-being. So social prescribing is becoming increasingly important because it recognizes that health is not just about treating illness, it is also about prevention, connection, and addressing the wider factors that impact people's lives.
0: That sounds pretty cool. So there was a couple of things came to mind, and I know that Aaron's going to ask you about the green part of social prescribing, but I just want to take a step back and just talk about social prescribing in and as of itself. How do you decide that social prescribing is the way to go?
3: So basically, it's very broad. It's like, for me, social prescribing is one of the most important roles within the NHS, particularly in the times that we're living in now. And it provides people with someone who listens, supports, and walks alongside them on their journey. So every PCN work differently. So with us, what we do is, like, regardless of how simple or complex the situation may be. So I have had patients who only needed signposting to an exercise group, and others who were suicidal, and some who have not even eaten in weeks. So that just shows a little example how complex and diverse our referrals are. And the referrals are very diverse, so supporting them appropriately requires a wide range of skills and knowledge, especially within the community. So the ultimate key skill is prescribing kindness, something all humans crave and have a God-given right to. So I think that is the main key of, because I think we all do social prescribing to a certain extent. It's just a posh name. We all have been doing that, especially when we're in a care sector role. It's like Elaine, what she does out of working hours, she's also a football coach. She's a female football coach. Oh, so wow. Part of her role will be a certain type of social prescribing. So we all do it. It's just a posh name that has come into light in everyone's lives now. So I think we've always done that. And it is about meeting people where they are. That's the beauty of social prescribing, without judgment and not simply fitting them into a rigid referral criteria, which the doctors that have time and some professionals don't do that. We don't have a referral criteria. And so in practice, social...
0: Mm-hmm. Sorry, carry on.
3: You love the criteria part.
0: No, I was just going to say, I love that phrase you use, which is meeting people where they're at. And it's a phrase that Erin and I use often as well. You know, as two people who are in the nature environmental sector, you don't get a lot of black or brown people.
3: Yeah.
0: Often, you don't get lots of people talking about their Christianity and their Islamic identity that you know, Erin and I do quite often. And without wanting to tell anybody off, we often hear people say, well, just treat people how you would want to be treated. Well, I can understand where you might come from that, but how you might come to that phrase, but we're actually quite different. So if you treat people how you expect to be treated, well, that doesn't take into account the differences between people. And that's why I really like the phrase you use, which is meeting people where they're at on their terms. And I think that's a really, that's a really wonderful thing. I think that possibly speaks a little bit to what you're talking about, which is the holistic approach of that. Erin.
1: Definitely. I liked two things mentioned there. You talked about meeting people with their God-given right of kindness, which I think is what people tend to say.
3: So in practice...
1: I was just going to say, I think that kind of goes back into that idea of treating people how you want to be treated, because we all want to be treated kindly, but I like the extra depth you shed into it with, you know, meeting people where they're at, because there's different barriers to anyone approaching anything, and I think a lot of your work is helping people to kind of tear down those personal barriers.
3: Yeah.
0: Mm-hmm. Sorry, Jutsuna, carry on.
3: No, definitely. So basically, with our work, in practice, social prescribing helps to reduce the pressure on urgent clinical services by supporting individuals earlier before their needs escalate into crisis. So it is a preventative approach that focuses the long-term well-being rather than short-term fixes. So that's the ultimate goal, mine and Elaine and my colleague who couldn't be with us today, Anna, our social prescriber who's also an artist. That's our role, is ultimately to reduce the waiting list for the clinical appointments.
0: Can I ask a question then? When you're thinking about an integrated care pathway or an integrated way of providing health and social benefits, I'm going to assume that if this is a long-term, if the goal is to have long-term therapeutic and social, emotional, spiritual outcomes, then the social prescribing or the green social prescribing, and Erin will talk to you a little bit about the nature-based activities. I'm assuming it's not like, you know, you go to your doctor and you get a script, you walk out and, you know, if there's a problem, you go back, and if there's not a problem, you're fine and you won't speak to them again. I'm going to assume that you've got long-term relationships with some of your clients. And by the way, is client the right phrase to use?
3: Yes.
0: I'm not too sure.
3: yeah, patients, clients, family.
2: Yeah.
3: Like Biscuit Hub, we associate like a family. It's like a family. Basically, like I said, some referrals, maybe one phone call, 2 minute phone call. Some referrals have, some individuals have turned from a patient to volunteers to even employees now working with us. So it's really diverse. We don't just, like we said, we meet the patient where they are. We have some individuals that come in through the door. They're professionals. They just need that bit of the extra support, extra lift. And now they're working with us, volunteering with us, providing their specialities. And we are learning from them. So it's not just one way. It's both ways. It's like every day I'm inspired through these individuals.
2: Yeah, and we've come across patients that have got key skills that we've worked with. We've got one that was a music therapist. And then she's one of our patients and we've worked with her. But then now equally, she does things for our other patients to help and support them through her music therapy.
3: So it's a ripple effect. Is we're learning from them, they're learning from us. And we have patients that didn't leave the room and now they're out and about. They're the real celebrities. And we have patients that are cooking for our patients now. Patients cooking for our patients at our events. So it's just huge. And it's just a beautiful cycle to see. And it's like a ripple effect. And I think it all starts with the kindness. It's a simple act of kindness leads into something more greater.
0: That sounds really, really, really fantastic. I want to touch upon two things, if I may. First of all, I want to talk a little bit about referrals, and secondly, I want to talk a little about and the process of how that happens. The second thing I wanted to talk about was the diversity of activities. I mean, Aaron, yeah. The number of things you can do is just. My mind's popping a little bit. I'm thinking, hang on, this is completely different. This is completely different and it's really cool. But perhaps, Elaine, can you maybe tell us a little bit about how the process of the service works and how do patients and clients come to you, or how are they? What's the referral system? What's that process look like?
2: So there's a number of ways really to get involved. Firstly, everyone is always welcome. It doesn't matter who you are. Even if you're not one of our patients, we're still pleased to see you. So we've got a big social media platform where we advertise all the activities we do. This is quite effective because at the beginning it was a small number and now it's a huge number. We always encourage people to follow us on social media if they can. Or we have a number of events we plan throughout the year, both at the Biscuit Hub and the Stop Seat now at the Stop Seat Hub. And so you can come along to those events and you can speak to us and we'll tell you what's going on and the different activities you can get involved with, not just with us, but with other organisations that we work with. We also, you can go to GP surgery or any GP surgery in the Luton and speak to your GP practice and ask to speak to the social prescription team or the health and wellbeing team, and they'll put you in touch if you're one of our surgeries with one of us, or if you're another surgery, they all have different social prescribers that they use. Other alternative is you'll see it at many events. So this weekend we're going to be, for example, at Wardown Park in the health zone at the Luton's, I think it's Luton's 50th and at Carnival.
1: That's right.
2: So we'll be there with our stand. We do health checks while we're there. We do health information, but we also have all of our activities on show, and we can share activities. You can come and join with us.
3: Can I just add there? Recently we've added our community WhatsApp group. Yes, we got the tech savvy people who are on social media, but it's like in my line of working, and I've been doing community work for over 20 years, I still 60-70% of the community don't have social media, which is why to open the community WhatsApp group, and that is very popular during the month of Ramadan. Straight after Ramadan, we had two workshops. One was breast screening workshop and cervical screening workshop, and those workshops were particularly for certain cohorts, South Asian women. And I've taken on the challenge to get all these women on board, and I knew the way to get them on board was through WhatsApp group. Who doesn't have a WhatsApp group? And that was the quickest way. We filled in both groups. Both of the groups were filled within a week, and we had 45 in each group. And that was just through WhatsApp groups.
0: I'm tempted to play a game which is called How Many WhatsApp Groups Are You On Currently? But that might just be a little bit too silly.
3: I could tell you how many people I could reach within 5 minutes of my WhatsApp groups. I could easily reach up to, I'll say, 10 to 15,000 people.
1: Wow. Oh my goodness.
0: Gosh.
3: Just through my WhatsApp groups.
0: So you are a local celebrity. So you are a local WhatsApp celebrity. There you go. You hit it.
3: No,
0: you've just proved it.
1: Yeah, you're never one group away from just not any given moment.
0: Well, I actually want to just touch upon something there.
3: And, one group away, yeah.
0: Just want to touch upon, I think you've won the competition. So just very quickly, I wanted to say that two things. First of all, when we're thinking about socioeconomically deprived communities, when we're thinking about communities where we've got large extended families, English isn't your first language, we've got cultural barriers, we've got faith-based pathways, if you like, and then, you know, we've got family dynamics. WhatsApp groups are actually a lifeline. They absolutely are. And I'm on at least a dozen WhatsApp groups myself.
1: I'm the same way.
0: Yeah, absolutely. And they are absolutely a lifeline. They could be a lifeline in terms of communications. And that absolutely is vital for that certain cohort. Would you say that the way in which you can reach different people through the different mediums in itself is part of the success of the process of maintaining that connectivity with people?
3: And the trust, and it's a ripple effect. One person will attend your event, they'll go back, tell another person, and the next another event you put on, five will come along because of one individual that came to the event. And it's just a ripple effect. And if I just quickly touch on some of the supports that's available, like, so the type of support available are very varied and it's tailored to individual needs. So for example, we have delivered art therapy sessions with Anna, the artist, and we've also organised family trips to London, to museum, with former mayor, Councillor Tamina Salim, who's now the leader. We've done cooking sessions at the Gurdwara, exercise groups, diabetes workshops, and many other community-based activities. And for green social prescribing, we run a weekly walking group, which Elaine's going to talk about in details in a bit, and monthly gardening sessions that we hold at the Biscuit Peace and Wellbeing Hub, and seasonal events where we offer activities such as yoga, tai chi, and laughing yoga in natural outdoor spaces. And we've even had Spider-Man join in, other local celebrities and heroes joining in our sessions. So through our art sessions, Anna always integrates nature into her work, creating meaningful and therapeutic experiences that connect creativity with well-being. That's just a little
0: that's just a little, but a whole lot.
1: Exactly. It's amazing how much you guys do.
3: It's just a little snippet rounding it up.
0: Gosh, pretty.
3: Sorry, Aaron, cool. What was that?
1: I was just saying it's amazing to how much you guys do in such a broad remit of work, really.
0: Okay, so we're winding down to the end of the first half of the show. So I just wanted to just wanted to wrap up this part of the show before we move into the next part. And Elaine, I've got to ask you about football. I've got to ask you about football. But we're going to do that in the second half of the show because we do know. I'm not going to say it. I'm not going to say the phrase. This is a phrase-free zone. I'm not going to say the phrase, but I do want to talk a little bit about football, and women's football in particular, in a short while. But can I just ask very quickly before we come to the end of this part of the show, where do you work out from? Do you have a specific hub? Because I know we mentioned the Biscuit Peace and Wellbeing Hub. Is that how often are you at different places, different locations?
2: So we work for the GP surgeries, but the space in the GP surgeries is very small now because what used to be offices is now all doctor surgeries, because the population expanded and the surgeries themselves not. So we work for, I don't know, we work all over the place, really. So we do use the Peace and Wellbeing Hub, which is the church next door to Blenheim Crescent, sometimes we work from there, but we have been known to work from other various locations around the town where we can find a space. We don't have a set space that we sit in on a day-to-day basis, not really.
0: Well, that's really cool, because that just that demonstrates, you know, that you are meeting people where you're at, because you don't necessarily have a fixed base, which is great.
3: Yeah.
0: But I can also imagine that having a base where you can have familiarity. So, for example, if you're doing, you know, a gardening club, then to have that in a fixed location would be great.
3: Yeah.
0: We're 6 seconds away from this part of the break. So what we're going to do is we're going to take a small break for 4 minutes, and we'll be back in a short while.
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5: 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As well as this, attempt to perform the night prayers like Tahajjud. As Prophet Muhammad sallallahu alaihi wasallam said, the best prayers after the obligatory prayers are the night prayers. 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Assalamu alaikum.
6: 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Then I say to myself, Ali, you can't bear even this heat. How would you bear the unbearable heat of hell? A quote from Muhammad Ali.

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0: Good afternoon, bismillah, assalamu alaikum, and welcome back to The Nature Show with me, your host Rahid Salam, and the wonderful Aaron Matthew. I won't do a Batman and Robin thing, although I just said it. And welcome to the wonderful Jutsna Khan and Elena Sullivan from Equality PTN, and we are talking about all things social prescribing, which isn't something that I've been aware of it, but I've never interacted with the service, and strangely enough, I don't think I know anyone that's interacted with the service. But we've been speaking a lot about Equality PTN and the wonderful work you do. So a couple of quick questions, and we'll do this again at the end, but Elaine, how can people contact you if they want to get involved with your services, other than Jutsna's 10,000 strong WhatsApp group? Oh, can you hear me there?
1: So they can contact me. Yeah. Sorry, I just lost you there for a second.
0: Apologies.
1: Yeah. So they can contact you through our contact. Can you hear me? Yeah. They can contact us through the GP surgeries, any of their GP surgeries through their social prescribing or health and wellbeing teams, and obviously they can follow us on social media, and they can also join one of our WhatsApp groups.
2: And there's about 8 WhatsApp groups, one for staying fit, one for gardening, one for Biscuit Hub, one for Ladies OD, and the list goes on.
1: Yeah.
0: Wow. It's very impressive. And social prescribing groups are run by other PCNs all over Luton. That's correct.
2: Yes.
0: Fantastic. Yes. Fantastic. Okay. So,
2: Social prescribing roles? Yeah.
0: So if anybody out there thinks that they want to connect with a people's group, or they want to have something other than a therapeutic script which connects to having a pill or having some formal medicine, then of course you can get involved with social prescribing groups. And we're speaking to Jutsna and Elaine from Equality PCN today. Aaron, you were going to talk a little bit, or you're going to ask the ladies a little bit about nature-based social prescribing, known as green social prescribing. Over to you.
3: Yes, I just wanted to know more about that. Can you tell us exactly what green social prescribing is?
2: So I think I touched base earlier. So social prescribing is the social aspect. And then we also have Lego prescription that we've done in the past. So that is the play area for families as well that we've done. And green is everything nature-based. And with us, because we have the whole holistic approach, we do cover the green social prescribing. It's like, especially during our gardening session, that because Biscuit Peace and Wellbeing Hub has been launched for over 2.5 years now. So we used to have our community garden sessions. Was it every other week, Elaine, when we first started?
1: Yeah.
2: Yeah, it was every other week. And certain cohort who are

0: referred as hard to reach, they used to come along, not for the gardening side of things. They used to come for the connection and making, meeting new friends, and the group therapy side of things. They'll happily just sit there and natter away while some of the other ladies are heavy, green-fingered. They'll be digging away, and some cohort will just happily sit there and mingle. But we'll make sure we're outside, regardless of the weather. We will be outside. We won't take them inside to have the tea and coffee, and we will encourage them to speak in English, so giving them that bit of motivation. A lot of the time, the ladies will open up, and it will lead to a therapy session, basically. One thing sort of leads to another. And then the beauty of it is like we are then able to take them on as caseloads, rather than they come in one session and off they go and we don't know what happens to them. They sort of come under our caseload, and we will work with them and then find out what other support and what other support we can do to help them within the community, basically.
1: Yeah, they're almost like group therapy workshops, aren't they? I think some of our activities, and people dip in and out. Like sometimes someone will come for a few weeks, sometimes they'll come once and we might not see them again for a few months, but that's fine. Whatever works for you as an individual, you're always welcome.
0: Mm-hmm. And our walking group that we set up, and Elaine, she is the main champion for that. And has it been a year now, Elaine?
1: Yeah.
0: And that is something that we collaborated, partnered with the Luton Irish Forum. So something with Luton, sometimes you can be event fatigued. So we try not to copy or do the same thing somebody else is doing. We try to work with you. It's like, if you're doing something and it's working, let's come into partnership and let's make it better. We're not going to compete with you. So we found that Luton Irish Forum are doing walking group on a Thursday. So Elaine, we've got a really good relationship with Luton Irish Forum. So we've partnered with them. And we've continued doing that. And that's something that we do all year round, regardless of the weather. Ice, snow, wind, Elaine's
1: yeah,
0: there.
1: I think there's been two sessions, apart from obviously, I think Christmas,
0: and
1: New Year's. There's been two sessions we haven't done because it's been such bad weather that it was like too risky to walk. But apart from that, we've regimentally walked every week, and there's always people that shock me and turn up. I think this week was beautiful. The week before, we had everything. We had wind, sunshine, hail, rain, you name it, they threw it at us. So but still I had 9 people come, so
0: mixed good. As well, men, we have men that come in through the door, people come with their pushchairs, the dogs, so again it's open to everyone.
2: It's amazing to hear. It really sounds like, well, you're getting a broad remit of people coming, and on top of that, it sounds like just being outdoors is creating this environment that makes people a bit more open. You mentioned your gardening sessions that seem to turn into group therapy without anyone really grabbing a shovel and just being willing to talk. Have you noticed that across your work, that being outdoors and working outdoors is different from your indoor work?
0: In party at the biscuit group, and then we've got one in Stopsley, and we will, Anna the artist, she will be doing her art sessions outside. And she uses everything nature, and it's something that we're going to do more. And we've been very lucky to have Anna join our team. And she, like with her, everything is nature-based. And I think it'll be amazing to get her on board and just have a session with her, because she is just everything nature about Anna, isn't it? It's like her artworks session. You'll just be in awe with the things that she does, like having all the leaves, having nature inside the room. And we will take that out, and we are going to do it outside, and our intentions are to do this amazing, and we're just going to utilize the space there, really.
1: And we know that engaging in nature activities improves people's mental, physical and emotional well-being, as well as creating opportunities for like a social connection and improving their immune systems. Research has shown us that spending time in nature can significantly reduce things like stress and anxiety and depression. And even exposure to sunlight and fresh air boosts serotonin production, which helps regulate moods and promotes the feelings of joy and calm in us. So we really like to encourage that rather than doing, we do stuff indoors, exercise classes, and we have 2 health and wellbeing cafes that we run on a weekly basis. But wherever we can, we do try to get people out and about and outside, because we are a bit of a society that likes to lock ourselves away these days, I find. Mm.
3: I was about to come on to that myself, because our society has changed, and we know that there was a pivot moment around COVID-19, you know, the 2019, 2020, 2021, whereby there was, you know, we had lockdown, we had people working remotely, we had people not being able to work at all, and there was a sense of increased isolation, and particularly with those communities where, you know, there wasn't as much digital literacy, or there were families where there were, you know, multiple people in you know, living under one house, or people living in flats. And so the access to nature and access to outdoors was seen as something that was much more beneficial, which is one of the really positive things about probably one of the only positive things about COVID-19. So have you been able to quantify and measure and think about, you know, some very specific health outcomes off the back of working with nature? And another sort of side question to that is, how challenging is it to get some people out from their homes, off their phones, off their tech? I'm not talking about young people too much there, but sorry about that, Aaron. But, you know, how much does that play a part in your work?
1: We've seen huge improvements in people that have engaged with our nature-based activities. Some of them, we've seen weight loss, reverse pre-diabetes, improve overall mental well-being, people that have learned new skills and made new friends, and really help people out of social isolation. So we have seen loads of examples of where that's been massively successful. But you are right, it is challenging sometimes to get people into that space, and I would personally like to ban phones at some points of the day. I've got teenagers myself, and they are regularly locked away when I feel like there's an overuse of them. And I definitely think that sort of mentality in younger people is even more so, because they're kind of newer to us older folk, but it's almost, young people, you see them and they've always got their phones in their hands. And that's part of me being a football coach, is that that's a couple of hours a week where you're not allowed on your phone and it's gone.
2: So being a football coach,
1: and I think as a society really we need to encourage that more. Yeah,
2: so I was just gonna say, just being a football coach to what I assume is quite a young team anyway, do you feel like that experience has helped you transfer into your social prescribing and then in turn your green social prescribing?
1: Yeah, definitely. I mean, I'm unusual because I coach boys. I did have a mixed team at the beginning when they were really little, but as they've got older, all the girls have gone, so I'm left with this team now. But which has been a great journey. My son plays for the team, which is how it all started. So, and I never thought that I'd still be with them now. They're currently under 13, so yeah, teenage level. But definitely, I think it's so important that we all move away from being on our technology all the time. It's not really that good for us to spend all of our time. And I think it gives us a false representation of the world sometimes. Sometimes, depending what you're looking at and what you're seeing online, even with Luton, I think a lot of the stuff you see online is very negative, and it gives you a false impression that everybody's having this amazing life and living these amazing dreams. And that's not really the reality. So makes your overall mental well-being not as good. So spending time with real people in real places is definitely something we all should do more.
3: Hear, I completely concur with that. But it's a bit of a funny situation we've got ourselves in that we need to get people outside of their homes because they don't spend that much time outside, and so therefore the way to do that is to access them and get to them through WhatsApp groups, through digital media, etc. So there is a bit of a chicken and egg with that, which I know is a struggle for us, right?
2: Oh, definitely. I mean, we spend a lot of our time talking about the outdoors while indoors to reach people to get them outdoors. It is this kind of strange dichotomy that you kind of have to balance.
3: I want to ask another question about outdoors, and I'm going to come onto football in a minute. How much are you driven by the climate crises and thinking about protecting nature, managing landscape, thinking about protected species, or thinking about nature and biodiversity? Have you started to inculcate some of the very specific environmental centric work around your green social prescribing, and how much of that have you found, if any, is a driver for getting people out?
0: I think it's something that we haven't done enough. Up until now, it's just myself and Elaine. We've just recently recruited the social prescriber. She joined us in back in December, but that is something that definitely will take forward, the green social prescribing. We haven't done enough, to be honest with you, and we would like to do more, and that's something that maybe we could explore together and see where it takes us.
1: Yeah, and I do think when we arrange activities and we think about things that we do need to take into account, like you say, the environments we're taking people into and the stuff that we're doing. It needs to be sustainable, really, it does. We try to work with lots of organisations. So even with the walking group, when that was set up, we worked with Luton Irish Forum, who started the group anyway. We worked with the Ramblers Society, who gave us all training to try and make a more to make it more sustainable and to think about where we walk. I mean, we walk around Wardown Park, so obviously for us it is an area where it's great to walk because that's what it was designed for.
0: And even like when we have our monthly coffee afternoon for the ladies, any opportunities we have it outside, we take it outside rather than being cooped inside. So we'll have it outside, especially during the holidays and summer holidays. We'll sit outside and we'll do rock and paint. We do our artwork there. So any opportunity we do seize that moment, and we would take our cohort, our groups to the nature as well. That's something that we've done. And we've also arranged local trips to Wardown Museum and when the art calligrapher, Abu, is it one of the calligraphy artists? So we walked with our patients to Wardown Park Museum. So we've done that as well, and including the whole family. Not just adults, including the whole family. That's what we do as well.
3: I'm almost tempted to volunteer myself and Aaron to do a couple of things. And in fact, I am going
0: Please
3: to,
0: come, you're going, very welcome.
3: I'm going to volunteer us to do a couple of things. So Aaron and I do nature walks in and around Leagrave Park, around the source of the River Lee. So we've done a little bit of that. There is going to be at some point soon, I can't give you the date yet, but there is going to be a River Lee litter picking event that Erin and I are going to be hosting with Luton Parks and Countryside some point in June. We will absolutely let you know when that happens. So if there is an opportunity to think about the health of the River Lee and to think about making the River Lee, which is a chalk stream, which are globally protected rivers and streams, if there is an opportunity to learn as we do and think about invasive species, cleaning the river up and actually having a clean and pristine River Lee as people walk, that might actually be something that we can offer. And my wonderful friend and colleague and co-host Aaron, he might be able to put on a capoeira session for you. Brazilian jiu-jitsu.
2: Not Brazilian jiu-jitsu. It does hail from Brazil. Yes, you are correct. It's an Afro-Brazilian jiu-jitsu, but I mean, it incorporates elements of acrobatics, music, dance. About this time last year, I actually put on a performance for Luton Hench Festival. So it's something I enjoy doing. I think it does kind of capture that community spirit as it's, you know, it's call and response musically, as well as kind of challenging your body to move in ways you wouldn't have experienced before. Rawhead was actually lucky enough to participate. And how would you say you found it?
3: I found it great. I've got a bit of a dodgy knee, but beyond that, I found it great. but you do handstands and backflips, which is pretty cool. So yeah, Aaron's a gymnast as well. So yeah, we might be able to collaborate a little bit on that. But I'm getting carried away a little bit. So a couple of things I just wanted to ask you. So we know that the South Asian community are a community that, and we don't like the phrase, but, you know, hard to reach, if only we listened better, right? Or others listened better, then they wouldn't be so hard to reach. But what are some of the challenges and barriers that you face when you are working with different communities? We've spoken a little bit about young people, spoken a bit about digital literacy and then South Asian communities. What are some of the specific things that you can do with the with the communities you really, really in particular want to reach? And I know that you've spoken quite a lot about South Asian Muslim ladies. What do you find is particularly difficult, and what have you found works particularly well?
0: Some of the main barriers include language, cultural differences, and issues of trust. And so there is sometimes a misconception that certain communities are hard to reach, but in reality, no one is hard to reach. We just need to reach them in the right way. So to address this, we work closely with mosques, temples, and gurdwaras, and actively engage in community events such as the Eid bazaars and other community events all year round, Desi Fest, Health Fest. And the key thing, crucial part, is working evenings and weekends. So it's not putting them in a group and saying they're hard to reach. You have to reach them. You have to be flexible. And reaching them evening, weekends, it's better to reach people who are in strong medication at the evening, and they don't wake up in the morning, and then by the afternoon they're groggy. So it's just reaching them at different times. So these communities are often experienced, well, if, for example, if you talk about South Asian communities, for example, these communities are often experience lower uptake of screenings and higher rates of lifestyle-related health conditions. So targeted engagement is essential. And after 20 years working in the community, I still see the same challenges today. And in many ways, they are becoming more complex. And that is why it's so important for us to continue working in this way to address health inequalities at their root.
3: That's really interesting to hear you say that some of these challenges are getting harder, because I would have liked to have thought that perhaps these challenges are getting slightly easier. We've only got a couple of minutes. We're not going to be able to get into too much of that, but I do want to just ask Elaine two questions. So first of all, where are your next up and coming events, and what have you got planned for the future?
1: So we've got quite a few things going on at the moment. We've got walking group every Thursday. We meet at midday at the bandstand in Wardown Park. Everybody's welcome. We've got our next garden session at St Andrews on the 6th of June at 2 o'clock. Wood whittling every Tuesday at 10 o'clock in Wardown Park in the Arboretum. If you don't know where that is, you can just ask in the museum and they'll send you in the right direction. We have Big Green Week Community Garden Party on Saturday, the 13th of June at 11 o'clock. Start at St Andrew's Church. It's a showcase of all the different activities that we do, along with some of the organisations that we work alongside. We have another social prescribing day in July, and that starts at 10 o'clock. And that's, again, a showcase of all the activities that we do, along with some partners that we work with. There is also a Youth Week this year. And there's two activities that have been planned so far. One is on the 15th of August, and this is targeting really our youth, the younger people in our society. There's a creative session at the Roots Recovery Garden, which is on Old Bedford Road, encouraging all young people to get out and about in nature. And that's been a joint enterprise between us, the Good Gym, and the Wildlife Foundation. And they've also got a run that they do. The Good Gym do a run, and they're doing a run on the 19th of August where everybody's welcome. I don't know the start location yet, but I know they're going to be running slow down.
3: Gosh, that's a lot. That is a lot. That is a lot. Jutsna, carry on.
0: Oh, Oh, what am I carrying on with?
3: Oh, sorry. I thought
0: all the other things.
3: Sorry. We've got a little bit of time today. I thought you were about to come in there. Apologies.
0: Oh, okay. Amongst all these activities that we do, we also support professionals and colleagues, and we use our space to help them with the charity that they're doing. So one thing that we're doing is currently we will be doing is for Lewis and Ibrahim's gift build day. So all day we'll be building baby loss packages. So everyone's welcome. So all this information you can have access via our social media page. So that's something that we're doing 6th of June at St. Andrew's Church. And on that day, I think it would be the first to provide trainings for primary care staff and secondary care staff as well for baby loss.
3: Very quickly, what does that training look like? And what do you get through that training?
0: Basically, baby loss awareness workshop for primary care, healthcare and professionals. Awareness for GPs, social prescribers, nurses, midwives, all the health, anyone working in the community really, how to talk to somebody who's had a baby loss and the sensitivity around.
3: Judson, that sounds like really, really amazing work. Apologies, Elaine, we're not going to get a chance to talk about football, but I did hear that you are a football coach with boys, and I thought we can talk about girls' football, which I know girls and sport is a really huge thing nowadays. So we're in the last 20 seconds of the show. Erin, how are you going to get involved with social prescribing, green social prescribing?
2: I mean, I think a walk is definitely overdue. I think we're going to have to join the team for a walk.
3: I think a walk is definitely overdue. Keep looking out on the Inspire FM pages for social media pages, and also look at the Equality PCN pages. Jutsna and Elaine, thank you so much for coming on the show. We'll see you all very, very soon. Inshallah. Assalamu alaikum.
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5: 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The Messenger of God, peace be upon him, said, "That Muslim is guilty of the most serious offense who inquires about something which is not forbidden for men, but is declared forbidden because of his questioning."
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0: أعوذ بالله من الشيطان الرجيم بسم الله الرحمن الرحيم. All praise and thanks be to Allah subhanahu wa ta'ala who has allowed us again to do another show of the Ask Imam. He has gotten us healthy and Alhamdulillah, it's such a blessing that we have such good weather and everyone is in their, everyone has their smiles on, which is one of the sunnahs, Alhamdulillah. So today, Alhamdulillah, we have a number of questions and we will ask Sheikh Ahmed a continuation of the Hajj series. The questions relate to the ending of Hajj. We'll cover a few of the Islamic terms, what they mean. And inshallah, if we have time, we'll talk about the Day of Eid, how to celebrate the Day of Eid. And if we have time, we'll talk about how when the Hujjaj return from, one of the Fard acts, how they can now carry on, strengthen the Iman, maintain the Iman, but also be a reminder to all of us so that inshallah we too can make that journey. So to everyone, assalamu alaikum, thank you so much for joining us. This is a live show. You can call us on 01582-481822, or you can even message us any questions on 0777-9481822. Sheikh Ahmed, assalamu alaikum wa rahmatullahi wa barakatuh.
1: Wa alaikum assalam wa rahmatullahi wa barakatuh. Jazakallah khair.
0: Alhamdulillah. So we have covered actually quite a lot when it comes to Hajj. You know, we've talked about the Mikat points, the Ihram, the types of Hajj, the types of penalty, what is allowed, what is not allowed. We've also talked about Tawaf, two rakats behind Maqam Ibrahim, Safa Marwa, all the different points, Mina, Muzdalifah, Arafah. So we are, in fact, Alhamdulillah, we've covered quite a lot. But just as a reminder to all our listeners, what in terms of the terms that we use Islamically, we use quite a number of terms, like we talk about dam, we talk about fidya, all of these. Can you just remind the listeners what are these terms?
1: بسم الله الرحمن الرحيم الحمد لله رب العالمين افضل الصلاه واتم التسليم على نبينا محمد وعلى اله وصحبه اجمعين. Actually, before I go to these definitions, I'd like to remind the listeners that we are now in the second part of the Hajj days, because Monday now is called Yawm al-Tarwiyah and Tuesday will be Yawm Arafah and Wednesday will be Yawm al-Eid. So before I go to this, let me just explain a little bit about these three, because it's important. Yawm al-Tarwiyah, it has two meanings. One of the meanings is that came from waiting, because Tarwiyah came, one of the meanings is waiting, and some related to Ibrahim alayhi salam, when he saw the dream and he was unsure about the first night or the second night. Then so he was thinking about it on the 8th, then on the 9th he knew that it is, because when he saw it the third time, that's it. Then there is no doubt questions about it. So it is Arafah. He knew it. This is one of the meanings. The other meaning is to do with water, because before Islam, it was the custom that Quraysh, part of them, one of the tribes, took responsibility of supplying water.
0: Okay.
1: So they used to prepare water in like tanks these days, and even more, in some of it, they used to add dates. So when you drink, you have the
0: nourishment,
1: the nice water, yeah, with the flavor of the dates in itself. And some even they put rose water or something.
0: Okay.
1: So you can see how Quraysh, even before Islam, they used to try their best to serve the Hujjaj. And there another tribe will be responsible for the food. And this is what they call Hashim. This name, Hashim, because Hashim al-Tharid, he used to cut the bread and make put the soup of the meat on it and offer it to the Hujjaj,
0: okay,
1: free. So at that time, you don't need to think about food or drink when you are there.
0: You
1: go there, and the food and drink during these days, especially from the 9th until the 13th, all the food and drink is free, and they used to compete to do this. And even you'll find in some hadith that Banu Umayya and Banu Hashim, they said, look, they took all of these things, and one of them was taking Sidana, means that they have the keys of the Kaaba. So this is Yawm al-Tarwiyah. But now, what the Hujjaj will do in Yawm al-Tarwiyah? All those who doing tamattu, for example, they on that day must put the ihram clothes again, wherever they are. If they are in Aziziyah, if they are in Mina, if they are in Mecca, wherever they are, they put the ihram clothes and go to Mina. You must be in Mina at this time, and you pray Dhuhr, Asr, Maghrib, Isha there. And now all the haram rules will apply, and it is it is a way of preparing yourself for the next day.
0: Okay.
1: Which is, I can say you prepare yourself spiritually. Maybe if you have questions and all of these things, you can ask about it. And so you should be ready for the next day, which is Yawm Arafah, which we spoke about the details last week. Then every Hajj must be on Arafah, on the night.
0: Very important day.
1: Yes, the most important.
0: Yeah.
1: And then the 10th will be Yawm al-Eid, when because after Arafah they go to Muzdalifah, from Muzdalifah go back to Mina, and in Mina they do al-Jamarat, they will throw the stones, the 7th on the big one, and they cut and they slaughter. So the order can be any of these. Then they will do Tawaf al-Ifada and al-Sa'i. So these are these for these 3 days. Now you asked about what's the difference between al-fidya and al-dam. Al-fidya, when you doing something against the ihram rules, and this mentioned in the ayah in Surah al-Baqarah, فَمَنْ كَمْ مِنْكُمْ مَرِيضًا أَوْ بِهِ أَذًى مِنْ رَأْسِي فَفِدْيَةٌ مِنْ صَيَامٍ أَوْ صَدَقَةٍ أَوْ نُسُكٍ. And there's a hadith there is a man came to the Prophet صلى الله عليه وسلم when he was there in Mecca, and the license was everywhere on him, and that person, cannot deal with it. So and he said to him, he said, because I'm in haram now, I cannot cut my hair on these things. So the ayah revealed that if you have any problem with the hair, then you can fidya, you can slaughter if you like, if you can afford it, or feed 6 people, which is sadaqah. Or you can fast 3 days if you cannot afford these. This is the fidya. So the fidya, when you are committing anything to do with mahzurat, what we call it mahzurat al-haram, the forbidden thing. Now with them, when you miss any wajib of the hajj, so if you cannot sleep in Mina, in the 10th, 11th, and 12th, these Yom al-Eid and Ayyam al-Tashriq. If you find yourself you cannot sleep in Muzdalifah or stay in Muzdalifah, if you miss al-Jamarat, so this the thing, when you miss any of these arkan or juwajibat al-Hajj, then the dam, and as we explained last week, then you have to do it in Mecca in itself.
0: So, let's say if you break one of the ihram rules, you pay fidya.
1: No.
0: Are there certain rules that even fidya will not be able to take away that action?
1: No, because the ihram, we are talking about the, I can say the minor things, which is, if someone he need to wear a hat.
0: Yeah.
1: Okay, because you can't wear a hat.
0: Yeah.
1: If someone he'd like, you know, he has allergy, he's allergic for, so he need to have underwear.
0: Yeah.
1: So to do with the clothes, if someone he has to use a certain cream or something which has fragrance in it, then here there is fidya. What else about found himself that his nails or maybe became long and he need to cut them, and as we mentioned the hadith about the hair.
0: That's right.
1: So all these mahdurat al-ihram. Now there is one which we spoke about it last week, about if he have sexual, no, then this is will invalidate the whole hajj.
0: Okay.
1: So,
0: yeah.
1: Done. So there's no fidya here because the hajj will be invalid.
0: Okay. So it is very important for the hujjaj to remember these aspects of it, and also to remember that the day of Arafah, the most important day, to be there, to make dua as much as possible, seek forgiveness, and also to remember to make dua for the Muslim Ummah and all our brothers and sisters who are in Palestine and all who are suffering. Sahih. Make dua for them, inshallah, too.
1: Sahih.
0: And may Allah subhanahu wa ta'ala grant them ease.
1: Ameen.
0: Ameen. Now, we talked about, like we said, we talked about all of the different steps towards Hajj. And then we talked about the day of sacrifice.
1: Yeah.
0: Now, what is the reward for a person that sacrifices an animal?
1: Yeah. So, the sacrifice, there is a few hadiths, some of it weak, because like there is a weak hadith talking about the Nabi Sallallahu Alaihi Wasallam, he said to Fatima, come and witness your sacrifice because you will be forgiven for every hair of it. Yeah. And there are some people, they are using this hadith for it. But the sacrifice in itself is ibadah. And Allah subhanahu wa ta'ala made it, in the surah that I'm sure everyone knows, فَصَلِّ لِرَبِّكَ وَانْحَرْ. And Allah subhanahu wa ta'ala made it here as a way of thanking Allah subhanahu wa ta'ala. Because Allah subhanahu wa ta'ala said to the Prophet alayhi salatu wasalam, إِنَّا أَعْطَيْنَكَ الْكَوْثَرْ فَصَلِّ لِرَبِّكَ وَانْحَرْ. So there is giving from Allah subhanahu wa ta'ala, and there is thanking from you as a Muslim. So, and the thank that you are giving to Allah subhanahu wa ta'ala is through two ways. The first one is salah, the second one is in nahar, and which is will be on in the hajj there. And if you are in the hajj or if you are doing the qurbani as well. So the reward is that you are applying the sunnah of Muhammad alayhi salatu wasalam. And Allah subhanahu wa ta'ala also will forgive you for your sins as well.
0: So, you know the term Hajj Mabrur. How does somebody know, that the Hajj has been accepted?
1: Al-Hajj al-Mabrur, firstly, when your niyyah is right from the beginning, you are going there just for the sake of Allah subhanahu wa ta'ala. You're not going there for the name.
0: Yeah.
1: I don't know about different cultures, but I know in the Arab culture, for example, it is very important for some people to be called Hajji. So Hajj Ahmad, Hajj Muhammad. Then after he performed the Hajj, no one allowed to call him by his name now.
0: Yeah.
1: They have to say Hajj Ahmad, Hajj Mahmoud, Hajj Abdurrahman, and so on, or the lady Hajj Fatima, Hajj Aisha.
0: So title. So,
1: title.
0: Yeah.
1: Okay.
0: Yeah.
1: And I think even in the Asian culture, they say Hajji.
0: Yeah.
1: Okay. And even in other places, when they say someone died, they say Hajji Fulan, Fulan, Fulan.
0: Yeah.
1: The name of this, يعني the Haji is part of the name now, become the title instead of Mr. so and so, this Haji now. So obviously there is difference, as I said, between someone who's going there to come with the title and someone going there for the sake of Allah. So niyya is very, very important.
0: Absolutely.
1: The second thing is the Hajj al-Mabrur, when the money you are using for this is halal. So you have to be sure that it is halal money and this will be part of the Hajj al-Mabrur. Thirdly, when you are doing all the actions of Hajj according to the Sunnah and you don't miss any of them, inshallah ta'ala, then you stay away from the three things that Allah subhanahu wa ta'ala mentioned in the Quran. La rafatha wa la fusuqa wa la jidala fil hajj. So rafath is anything to do with sexual, even talking, even waving, or anything. It's not the actual sexual, even the hints is haram in doing that. الفسوق, any type of disobedience, يعني even minor things, this will consider فسوق. الجدال is the argument, and the argument can be with the driver, with your colleagues, with your wife, with the people in the shop,
0: the crowd,
1: all these things, because you know, Brother Sabr, that there are people impatient. That anything will irritate them and
0: temperature start high.
1: The way there is people, they try to calm themselves. And this is my advice to those brothers and sisters who are there all the time. Be patient. Remember why you are there.
0: Absolutely.
1: You are not there for arguing. And you need to have sabr.
0: Absolutely.
1: And you have to expect all these things. You have to expect that people pushing, people they don't follow the orders, people they don't know what they are doing. Even while there, not everyone who's in Hajj, they spend enough time to learn how to do it. And sometimes you'll find some scenes that you see why these people are here, and because they are not doing something. And I remember I saw a scene, like I cannot forget it. When I done Umrah 23, someone with ihram sitting in the way to the gate of the Kaaba or Masjid al-Haram, and he's smoking with ihram clothes.
0: Oh,
1: and he was thinking, what are you doing?
0: Yeah.
1: You are in haram and smoking, and you are in the way where all the people go to the gate. And no one can accept this.
0: Yeah.
1: We understand that some people, they have this addiction. May Allah subhanahu wa ta'ala help them to come out of it and all of these things. But you need to respect the place.
0: Yeah.
1: To respect even the haram clothes. Yani, you are abandoning your clothes and you've been walking, doing tawaf and sa'i and all of these things, and you cannot stop yourself. And you are doing it in public.
0: Yeah.
1: I'm saying he was sitting in the way to the gate of the haram. SubhanAllah. This is the things that I'm saying about that people need to be aware of all of these things. And as I said, sabr and patience, very, very important, because as I said, not all the people who are with you, they understand the rules. There are people, they are totally ignorant. It's not they are bad people. No, it is they didn't make enough effort to learn, to understand. Alhamdulillah Rabbil Alameen, these days, I can say, there is no excuse for anyone
0: not to learn. Absolutely.
1: Because the amount of knowledge on the internet, amazing, in all languages. So it doesn't matter if your origin language or the language of the way you live and all of these things. There is videos, there is lectures, these things. And many of these tours, alhamdulillah, the groups, they will have a sheikh with them and teach them and talk to them. Alhamdulillah.
0: Yeah.
1: Alhamdulillah. So this is al-hajj al-mabrur, that you do the things that I mentioned there, and you stay away from all the these things. And inshallah, when you come back, as the Nabi alayhi salatu wasalam said, al-hajj al-mabrur laysa lahu jazaa' illa al-jannah. 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Allahumma inna nas'aluka al-jannah.
0: MashaAllah. Alhamdulillah. So we have a question here. Is taking loans allowed to do hajj?
1: You are taking loan from them. Originally, you should not take a loan. Why? Because Allah subhanahu wa ta'ala said, وَلِلَّهِ عَلَى النَّاسِ حَجُّ الْبَيْتِ مَنْ اسْتَطَاعَ إِلَيْهِ سَبِيلًا. So the hajj is for the one who can afford it. So if you can't afford it, then hajj is not wajib on you.
0: Yeah.
1: But if someone, he is really eager to go, and maybe he reached an age and something, and he loves to go. If before you take the loan, you have to be sure that you have enough assets to cover that loan.
0: Yeah.
1: So maybe you have a car, you have a house, you have something they can sell. If after you come, or you don't come back, for That's example. Right.
0: Yeah.
1: And the person, because these days, yani, I was talking to brothers in the morning, and they said nearly about 10,000. So, and this is not the high package, because there is basic, medium, advanced.
0: Yeah.
1: They said to me, he took the basic plus the tickets and these things, you are talking about 10,000 per person. Okay, if he wanted to go to with his wife, you are talking about 20,000.
0: 20,000, yeah.
1: Now, you need to think about these 20,000. How can I pay it?
0: Yeah.
1: Am I going to pay it or not? And I have to be sure, as I said, I have enough assets that if for any reason I cannot pay it, that they can sell something and
0: get the money back.
1: But originally, if you don't have the money, hajj is not obligatory on you.
0: Absolutely. So another question we have is, can women travel to hajj without a mahram?
1: Yeah, this matter discussed among the scholars in the past, because there are certain circumstances for some women that they don't have mahram. So Imam Shafi'i rahmahullah ta'ala, he gave a fatwa on this. He said, if there is what he called it usba mawthuqa min an-nisa, means when you have a group of women trustworthy. I think he was talking about five to eight women. If they are trustworthy. Even some of the Shafi'i scholars, they spoke also about the age and these people, not young young ladies, because young ladies, then the fitna might be there and all of these things, even if they are together, and the amount of the advice they can give together. Because this is the idea, while Imam Shafi'i, rahmahullah, he said, that usba mawthuqa, that they are trustworthy.
0: Yeah.
1: So in this way, they support each other, they encourage each other to be on the deen of Allah subhanahu wa ta'ala, while they are there, avoid free mixing or going wrongly. So this is the fatwa, and according to my knowledge, many of the scholars these days, they are adopting this fatwa. When you have good group, trustworthy of a woman.
0: And so I think we probably just have maybe about a minute before we go into our break. But how did the Prophet sallallahu alaihi wasallam do the farewell hajj, his farewell hajj? How did he perform it?
1: Oh, it's a long.
0: Okay. Yeah.
1: Yeah, because the hadith is long about this. And the Nabi Sallallahu Alaihi Wasallam, he done Quran. He did do tamattu. And he said, and the reason why, because he brought the hadi with him. Because he brought the hadi with him, then he done it Quran together. And he said, if I had the option, then I will make it tamattu. And he asked the Sahaba, رضوان الله تعالى عليهم, to do it as tamattu. And even some of them, you know, complain. Yeah. And he said, this is the order. And then they listen to the Prophet عليه الصلاة والسلام.
0: So, let me look at the time.
1: Yeah, 10 seconds.
0: I think we have a few seconds remaining. So, inshallah, to our listeners, we will be back after the adverts, and then we will continue with our topic of Hajj, inshallah. Assalamu alaikum wa rahmatullahi wa barakatuh.
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3: 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Welcome again to the Ask Imam Show. The second part, we are still putting questions to Sheikh Ahmed. Alhamdulillah, he has answered very, very many questions over the past few weeks on the Hajj series. Before we went for the break, we posed a question. The question was, how did the Prophet sallallahu alaihi wasallam do his farewell Hajj? Sheikh Ahmed, inshallah, if you can educate all of us.
4: Inshallah. Bismillah, alhamdulillah, salatu wassalamu ala rasulillah. Nabi sallallahu alayhi wa sallam, he announced that he's going to Hajj. And this was in year 10 of Hijrat al-Nabi alayhi salatu wassalam. And after that, Al-Kaaba now is free from the non-believers. Because when Abu Bakr radiallahu ta'ala led the Hajj in year 9, he announced, which the ayahs in Surah Tawbah, that after this year, no mushrik is allowed to perform the Hajj, and also no one naked should go around the Kaaba and tawaf naked. So he announced these things. Now, Nabi sallallahu alayhi wa sallam, he likes to lead the Hajj when it is Muslim Hajj, because near nine it was mixed.
3: Yeah,
4: there's still mushrikeen and Muslims, but in year 10 now all of them Muslims, and Nabi sallallahu alaihi wasallam announced this all over the place. Yani before he started, so there will be as much people will be with him. And some narrations, they are saying 140,000, 130,000. But it is more than 100,000. This is a fact, that this is the number who came to with the Prophet ﷺ and came from everywhere. From Yemen, from Iraq, from Syria at that time. Some of them. And obviously from the Arab Peninsula, Mecca, Medina, Taif. All these places. And after he announced, he prepared himself, and when he reached Dhul Hulayfa, which is now they call it Abar Ali, then he stopped there, and he had ghusl, and he put perfume, and Aisha radiallahu ta'ala anha mentioned that I can see the color of this perfume on the body of the Prophet sallallahu alaihi wasallam when before he put the ihram clothes, because it's permissible to do this before you put the ihram. Then Nabi sallallahu alaihi wasallam put the ihram and started moving. And he started moving in the Al-Qaeda before the Hajj, because it takes a long time. And in the way, he used to make takbir and talbiyah, and in some areas they were raising their voices with the talbiyah and Nabi, so loud. Nabi sallallahu alaihi wasallam, he said, make it lower, because you are not calling a deaf or is not there. You are Allah subhanahu wa ta'ala is watching, and he can hear even the whispering, he can hear subhanahu wa ta'ala. And until he arrived Mecca. Then when he arrived Mecca and he saw the Kaaba, he made takbir.

0: صلى الله عليه وعلى آله وسلم. Then he went and they call it استلم الحجر الأسود. Then he went straight away to the black stone and kissed it, and he started the tawaf and he did seven times, and every time he was kissing the black stone, and the people were with him. In this tawaf, in certain areas he used to hurry up a little bit, and after he finished this, he went behind this Maqam Ibrahim and he prayed two rak'ahs. And he read in the first rak'ah after Fatiha, قُلْ يَا أَيُّهَا الْكَافِرُونَ, the second rak'ah he read, قُلْ هُوَ اللَّهُ أَحَدْ. Then he drank from Zamzam. And, you know, at that time, Zamzam was there. And I remember when I done Hajj 82, Zamzam was there. So I went there and with the bucket and took the water and drank and put in my head. And alhamdulillah,
1: yeah.
0: Then he went towards Al-Safa and he said, أَبْدَأُ بِمَا بَدَأَ بِهِ اللَّهِ, I start with Allah subhanahu wa ta'ala started with. Because Allah subhanahu wa ta'ala said, إِنَّ الصَّفَى وَالْمَرْوَةَ مِنْ شَعَائِرِ اللَّهِ. Because Safa and Marwa is there. So why he started with Safa and not Al-Marwa? Because Allah subhanahu wa ta'ala said, إِنَّ الصَّفَى وَالْمَرْوَةَ. So he mentioned Safa
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0: before Al-Marwa. Yeah. So he said, أَبْدَأُ بِمَا بَدَأَ بِهِ اللَّهِ, I start with what Allah subhanahu wa ta'ala started with. And he stood there and faced the Kaaba and me the dua, لا إله إلا الله وحده ولا شريك له, له الملك والحمد على كل شيء قدير, لا إله إلا الله وحده, صدق وعده ونصر عبده وعز جهده وهزم الأحزاب وحده, لا إله إلا الله. Then he started. Then when he reached the bottom of the valley, because as you know at that time it's not like these days,
1: yeah,
0: marble and all these things.
1: Yeah.
0: So he started running until he reached the second part. Then he continued to Al-Marwa. Again on Al-Marwa, he stood there and made the same dua. Then he went, done seven shot, yani, between Al-Safa
1: and Marwa.
0: والمروه. And now here comes the, as we mentioned earlier, because the Nabi Sallallahu Alaihi Wasallam, he done Qiran, so he will not cut his hair now because he has to do Hajj and Umrah together. So he ordered them now to take their ihram clothes off.
1: Oh, okay.
0: And to cut their hair. And some of them, they start saying, how come? Yani, and you are doing Quran, and he said to them in the hadith, لولا أني سقت الهدي لجعلتها تقطع. If I didn't bring the hadi with me, then I will make it تمتع. And as I mentioned before, التمتع is the only type mentioned in the Quran. فمن تمتع بالعمرة إلى الحج فما استيسر من الهدي. Then he was there, and during this time, he was answering a lot of questions. He was on his camel, and he was on Zamzam, and drank there while he's standing. And this hadith narrated by Ali رضي الله تعالى عنه. And then they asked how, because Nabi Sallallahu Alaihi Wasallam encouraged us to drink while we are sitting.
1: He said,
0: to make it permissible if this case. And some scholars, they said, no, he wasn't standing. He was on his camel, actually, when he did this. And even part of the tawaf, he done it on the camel as well. He was on the camel. Even the scholar, they said, why wasn't the camel? He said, because yani, it was difficult for the Prophet Sallallahu Alaihi Wasallam to be among the people and do the tawaf, because everyone liked to come
1: and close to you,
0: touch him,
1: yeah,
0: talk to him, and all of these things. So this was, in a way, makes it it easy for him and for the people. To do that, sallallahu alayhi wa sallam. And this is why the scholars after that they said it is allowed to do the tawaf and come in if it is needed. Obviously, these days you cannot do that, but you can do it in a scooter, for example, or on these push chairs. And, then on the 8th, Nabi alayhi salatu wasalam moved all of them to Mina, and there he led them in Dhuhr and Asr, and not Jama'ah. It was Qasr, but not Jama'ah. Dhuhr on time, Asr on time, Maghrib on time, Asr on time. Then on the 9th, after the sunrise, in Nabi Sallallahu Alaihi Wasallam, he moved to with the people to Arafat after the sunrise. And he was on his camel as well. And when it is Dhuhr time, then Nabi Sallallahu Alaihi Wasallam, he made the khutbah. Actually, my khutbah today was about this.
1: Okay.
0: And I think, and I advise all the listeners and those who are watching, go and search it and read it, and read it with your family. Because, in my view, I don't think there is any leader in the history. He made a khutbah like this, where he declared the rights of every single citizen, as we call it now.
1: Yeah.
0: In Islamic terms, every single person, every single Muslim.
1: Yeah.
0: He spoke about men, women, the general. He said, إن دماءكم وأموالكم وأعراضكم عليكم حرام. After he asked them, which day is this? And all of them said, Allah wa Rasulu A'lam. They know which day.
1: Yeah.
0: But you can see the adab of the Sahaba, رضوان الله تعالى عليهم. Anyone, he can say it's the day of Arafah.
1: Yeah.
0: But even the narrator, Jabir رضي الله عنه, he said, we thought that he will give it another name.
1: Okay.
0: Then he said, Yawm Arafah. Then, Ayu Shahrin Hada, which month? And we thought he will call it another name, Dhul Hijjah. And Ayu Baladin Hada, which Mecca. And when he took the approval from them or the acknowledgement of them that we are in the most sacred day, most sacred month, in most sacred place, then as you consider these as sacred, then your blood, I mean your nafs, your wealth, and your ard, which is your honor, is haram. You cannot touch it from the other person. So you cannot kill anyone without a legitimate reason, and you cannot take the wealth from any person without his approval, even to take from by what we call it shyness, that you say, brother, come on, give me this and these things, and you know it's wrong.
1: Yeah.
0: And you keep put pressure, okay, take it. And you know that it is not from his heart.
1: Yeah.
0: It is but because you keep begging him and seeing them, come on, brother, you're your friends, we are these things. Say, okay. Instead of £100, give me £50.
1: Yeah.
0: Even he's making a loss, but because you put, no, actually, this is not. Nabi Sallallahu Alaihi Wasallam, he said that when you in the khutbah, he said you must take, you are not allowed to take anything without willingness that that person he's approved this. Then he spoke about the woman, and he said this woman, and he said very beautiful word. استحللتم فروجهن بكلمة الله. How this woman that you don't know her before, you are not allowed to touch her, you are not allowed to talk to her and these things. Then, after 5 minutes, she is your wife, and you go and you are husband and wife. By a word. And he is reminding us, Nabi alayhi salatu wasalam, that think about this. When you are married, why you are forgetting that The only reason that this woman became your wife is the word of Allah.
1: Absolutely.
0: Then you have to respect Allah and fear Allah in her.
1: Yeah.
0: Because unfortunately, there are many brothers.
1: Yeah.
0: And this is something I am dealing with on a weekly basis. I don't see on a daily basis. People complaining and sisters ringing and all of these things. And you'll find there are many brothers, unfortunately. And obviously, there are sisters. But mostly brothers, they don't fear Allah in the way that they are treating their wife. And they want them to be slaves. And she's in his house and he's going dating women and talking to women. And you know, some of the, obviously, you can marry if you'd like, but make it clear and don't oppress this one and give her her right.
1: Absolutely.
0: Yeah. Even in that khutbah, he said, "In ata'anakum," when your woman obeys you and respects you, then you have to clothe her and feed her. Can you believe, brother, that there are people here in Luton, they said to me that since we, after married maybe 2-3 months, he never spent on me.
1: Eesh.
0: That, you know, he said, okay, benefit, deal with it. You know, I have a family back home and I need to support them. Deal with it. Not from one or two. Yani, this is, I heard it many times. But the Nabi Sallallahu Alaihi Wasallam, he said, Quran, Surah An-Nisa, when he spoke about this, بما فضل الله بعضهم على بعض وما أنفقتم من أموالكم. The reason why you have the authority, two reasons. Allah subhanahu wa ta'ala gave you some abilities and other thing that you spend Absolutely. On your family. It is your responsibility.
1: Yeah.
0: And in that one, Nabi sallallahu alayhi wa sallam, he made, as they call it, a human rights declaration. كلكم لآدم وآدم تراب. All of you from Adam and Adam from dust. There is no superiority for Arab and non-Arab or the non-Arab over Arab. Black and white, white and black. In akramakum and Allah yatqakum. The most noble is the one who's
1: pious indeed.
0: Pious indeed. So this was the khutbah. Then around Maghrib, he ordered all of them to make the nufra. And Quraysh before, they don't do the nufra with the Arab. So they say, we are special. So they don't move to Muzdalifah with the people. So he said, all of you now, you do the... And Allah subhanahu wa ta'ala mentioned this. ثُمَّ أَفِيدُوا مِنْ حَيْثَ أَفَادَ النَّاسِ. Then make the father from Arafat, all the people, not special. Then he arrived Muzdalifah and Muzdalifah and made a long dua, sallallahu alayhi wa alayhi wa sallam. And in the morning, he went to Mina. So then he makes the Rami, the first one. Then he cut his hair and slaughter. And even the narrator, he said, I saw him while he was slaughtering the camels with his hand. Sallallahu alayhi wa sallam. Then he stayed for a while and the people started coming to him. I cut my hair before I do there. He said, "La haraj, there's no problem." I went to Ifada Tawaf before I done the slaughtering. La haraj. Until the narrator, he said, "We thought that everything we'll ask him today, he will say,
1: it's okay.
0: La haraj."
1: Yeah.
0: Then he went to Mecca and done the Tawaf Ifada and the Sa'i. And in the next 2 days, 3 days actually, he done the Rami and with every Rami was a takbir. Then after that, he stayed, I cannot remember how many days. Then he done Tawaf al-Wada' and left Mecca.
1: That was it, the final Hajj?
0: No.
1: Yeah, no, I think, you know, you're right. You know, Sheikh Ahmed suggests, everyone should listen to the khutbah that the Prophet Sallallahu Alaihi Wasallam gave. Very, very beneficial. Absolute and a stark reminder to everyone. It is a reminder to us on how we behave, especially nowadays, I will say.
0: No.
1: and for men, how we really should be treating our wives, our sisters, our mothers, you know, how we should be looking after them. It is our duty to look after them. I remember Imam Waz was saying at one time when we were talking about the roles and responsibilities of men in a household, and Imam Waz said, the role of the man is that of a slave in the house. He looks after everyone, make sure that everyone is taken care of before his own wishes. You know, so we really need to, you know, adhere to that. And then at the same time, you know, to also our sisters, to understand, you know, their responsibilities. And at the same time, to each one of us, as to, we are all one. We are one ummah.
0: No.
1: You know, and we really should behave as one ummah. The reason today, you know, we say the society is weak is because we are not united.
0: Sahih.
1: I know, and we need to be united, you know, and inshallah, when we are united, we will see the power of Islam in it, inshallah. So, Sheikh Ahmed, thank you so much for the, you know, narrating the story of how the Prophet sallallahu alaihi wasallam did the Hajj, and a very good reminder to listen to that, to, you know, his khutbah. Now, for the brothers and the sisters that are in, who are not able to go for Hajj, and they are in their own respective countries, obviously these days are still very, very important. How do these brothers and sisters, how should we carry out these days?
0: Generally, I can say, try to do as much ibadah you can during these days, because Nabi Sallallahu Alaihi Wasallam, he said, ما من أيام العمل الصالح فيها أحب إلى الله من هذه الأيام. There is no good deed most beloved to Allah subhanahu wa ta'ala more these days. So what this mean? Means that if you pray in these days, your prayer these days is most beloved to Allah subhanahu wa ta'ala more than any salah you did in the whole year.
1: The whole year.
0: You fast, the same. You give sadaqah, the same. You read Quran, the same. You respect your parents, the same. Particularly the day of Arafah. So, start the day, this is my advice, start the day, pray Fajr at the masjid. Don't miss that. And then witness the takbir with the people.
1: Yeah.
0: Because it is the sunnah to start the takbir from Fajr Arafah. Allahu Akbar, Allahu Akbar, Allahu Akbar. La ilaha illallah, Allahu Akbar, Allahu Akbar, Allahu Alhamd. This is the narration which mentioned by many scholars. Some people adding one here, one there, there's no problem.
1: Yeah.
0: Yani, you need takbir, Allah Akbar, Allah Akbar, tahleel, la ilaha illallah, and tahmeed. Yani, as long as these three in what you are saying, alhamdulillah rabbil alamin, it's fine. This is what they call it, takbir al-muqayyad. But al-mutlaq, which is general, you can, during the whole day, you can make takbir for yourself. You are driving, make takbir. You are sitting, make takbir. You are working in the kitchen or something, make takbir.
1: Absolutely.
0: Because Allah subhanahu wa ta'ala mentioned this in the Quran. وَلِتُكَبِّرُ اللَّهَ عَلَى مَا هَدَاكُمْ. Yani, takbir is a way of thanking Allah subhanahu wa ta'ala for the guidance.
1: Yeah.
0: Try to read Quran as much as you can on that day. One juzu, two juzu, three juzu. Yani, try not to waste that day without enough ibadah.
1: Yeah.
0: So salah, as I said, read the Quran, dhikr, general dhikr, takbir, important. Give sadaqah. And all of us, we know our brothers and sisters in Palestine.
1: Yeah.
0: They are desperate for every pound.
1: Yeah,
0: because these people, they have nothing left. So give sadaqah on that day. And alhamdulillah rabbil alamin, our charity is there. We are delivering, alhamdulillah rabbil alamin, delivering food and meat. And even we are doing on that day iftar sa'im, that with other charities. And we are trying at least to feed on that day about 1,000 people who are Saim on that day, inshallah. And carry on until Maghrib. And while the people on the mountain, yani, you can watch this. Yani, I advise you, make some time to watch this.
1: Yeah.
0: And feel the feeling. Yani, yeah. Because when you see the people there and all of them, they are making talbiyah and takbir and these things, you'll find yourself, inshallah, attached. And then you start thinking, if you didn't do the Hajj, you start thinking, I'd like to be there, inshallah, next year or the year after. And on the day of Eid, if you can do the Qurban here, do it here, or be sure that it's later in your country, inshallah.
1: Alhamdulillah. I think, you know, that's a very, very good reminder. So in the UK, we start the Talbiyah with the Fajr Salah. That'll be on Tuesday.
0: Inshallah.
1: And that will go all the way till Saturday. Where you continue to, after every Salah, to repeat
0: after the Talbiyah. After Asr of... yes, Saturday.
1: Yeah. So, inshallah, to... Sheikh Ahmed Shukran, thank you so much for, obviously, you know, all of the advices. To our listeners, this has been the Ask Imam Show with Sheikh Ahmed. Thank you so much for staying in. Inshallah, next week we will be talking on a slightly different topic, still connected with Hajj. We'll more concentrating on the Hujjaj. Assalamu alaikum wa rahmatullahi wa barakatuh.
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3: Bismillah ar-Rahman ar-Rahim. On the authority of Abu Abd ar-Rahman Abdullah, the son of Umar ibn al-Khattab, may Allah be pleased with them both, who said, I heard the Messenger of Allah, may the blessings and peace of Allah be upon him, say, Islam has been built on five pillars, testifying that there is no God but Allah, and that Muhammad is the Messenger of Allah, performing the prayers, paying the zakat, making the pilgrimage to the house, and fasting in Ramadan. It was related by Al-Bukhari and Muslim.
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10: Assalamu alaikum, hello and welcome to Friday Night, I was about to say the News and Culture Show, welcome to Friday Night Live with me, Laura Conda, and my co-host, Zafar Iqbal.
13: Assalamu alaikum, how's everyone? 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
10: We're live tonight on Inspire FM 105.1 from Luton, as well as on YouTube. And we are also going out to the good people of Peterborough, West Midlands, Derby and the North. So, yes, lots to talk about this week. This
13: the other localities can listen to us through the partnerships that we have with other radio stations. So we're broadcasting mainly to Luton and surrounding area. However, we have very good relationships with radio stations up and down the country, alhamdulillah. And we do share programmes from now some time to time.
10: We do. And we're also now on DAB.
13: We are on DAB as well. Yeah, if you've got DAB, tune in, Inspire Luton, and you'll find it, inshallah.
10: I think there's a lot going on this week. And obviously, it's Eid next week, though we will be on air on Friday. Hopefully, Abba Bakr Cooper will be joining us next week. Inshallah, may Allah grant him shifa. He is unfortunately unwell this week. I think first place we've got to go is obviously the ongoing situation in Gaza. It continues to not get any better. Reports are now emerging that regarding Israel's military campaign in Gaza, alongside growing concerns over the moves by Benjamin Netanyahu's government regarding the occupied West Bank. I think they're moving into certain parts of the West Bank. There's some growing military pressure there as well. Allegedly, there's international pressure is increasing while the ceasefire negotiations remain unclear. I mean, I don't know if there's any international pressure. What do you think?
13: I think there is beginning to, pressure's beginning to grow. I think we've moved from a position of, we can't criticise Israel to the point where saying, hang on, this is not quite right, to the point that at least one or two nations are going on the front foot and saying we should perhaps have discussions around not following through on trade agreements, etc. I know Spain is pushing the European Union to rescind this agreement with Israel. So there are tentative moves to put pressure. Diplomatic pressure traditionally hasn't worked because America has given Israel cover for diplomatic purposes, but now it's moving towards economic pressure, which and on top of that, there is the ICC, I guess, and the legal fraternity are also sort of piling on the pressure on some of the leadership in Israel. But Israel seems to be in a very combative mood, and it isn't listening or not bothered about people's criticism, etc. I think people are persevering and hopefully they will listen, because otherwise the whole region is going to ignite if it hasn't done so already.
10: I mean, with what's going on in Iran at the minute, it almost has. I mean, the fact that we're potentially going to go to release sanctions on Russia just to get oil from them says how bad the situation is in the Middle East.
13: It is. In effect, the situation directly related to Israel is now impacting the globe. Israeli actions and the American actions in Iran have resulted in restrictions on flow of oil and essential fertilizer, I guess, out of the region, and that's impacting sort of the global supply. So travel is impacted because fuel shortages for the airplanes. The food that we get is largely fueled by oil from imports from across the world. So there is, and then the governments across the world are finding or struggling to find ways to manage. Because although every country has their I guess, emergency supplies, emergency stores, they would be a running thing now. And there's no end in sight, to be honest, and things are progressing, the way things are going. You know, everyone is affected. And sooner or later, and I think 40 countries allegedly, although I couldn't count 40, I could count 22, 40 countries have actually declared that they will join forces to keep the Strait of Hormuz open. You know, who knows what that can lead to?
10: Who knows? Yeah. I mean, I think the problem is that, yeah, obviously we're starting to see the fuel impacts now already from that. But we're also going to, the food crisis won't hit probably until next year because farmers already, you know, come autumn when farmers are trying to plant their autumn crops again. You know, currently we're probably in quite a good place because, dare I say it, things were sorted. The summer crops are coming. But come autumn, that's going to be a bigger issue.
13: Indeed. And UK government is actually, it's quite strange really, isn't it? UK government is in effect, and they've asked the supermarkets to actually sort of reduce prices or keep the prices down on essential items, and a lot of the supermarkets are just showing them two fingers, to be honest. Very, very. And this is the situation that we're in. The governments are now weak, and the supermarkets, the big chains are now got the whip hand, and they don't have to listen to governments if you know, as they would in the yesteryear. But get back to the Gaza situation. So Gaza, so for people who are not fully informed, Palestine as a whole has been progressively reduced over the years since 1947. So Palestine was taken over by what is called Israel now, and progressively Israel has been encroaching on Palestinian land and properties. Now there's only two small enclaves left. One is called the West Bank and the other one is called a small strip of Gaza. So as you've seen, Gaza has been heavily bombarded, and some estimates put up to 500,000 people have been killed in this war. And these are, you know, by studies done in America by universities, etc. But the other locality, which is still seen as and has got an element of authority, Palestinian authority, is the West Bank. And what Israel has been doing is successfully annexing the land around, in and around West Bank. And this whole process is accelerated recently after, I guess, the right-wing government in America has come in, who's fully supporting the Israeli actions. So Israel is now under no compulsion to stop its annexation. And these activities that we've seen so far are the latest in series of tragedies where local people have been pushed out, the land has been sort of taken over. Land takeover has been funded by foreign funds. Foreign funds, which even there was a report that the former owner of Chelsea, Roman Abramovich, contributed to as well.
10: Doesn't surprise me.
13: So a fund which directly goes towards purchasing, well, not purchasing, taking over the land and turning it into a settler colony, so to speak. And there's a lot of these settler colonies are being funded by charities in the UK. Quite a few have been named charities. However, the Charity Commission is turning a blind eye, some would argue, to those things that are happening there. So this is the situation. So these annexations are nothing new, although they have actually, in light of the recent sort of, I guess, confrontations and war, they've accelerated. So so Israel has also taken southern Lebanon, or claims to have taken southern Lebanon, although it did that in 2006 as well, and they couldn't hold it very long, right? Because the ambitions of the country are perhaps a little bit overinflated when it comes to reality. People there are much more resourceful and have proven to be resourceful.
10: I was going to say, is Lebanon still in the position to, you know, keep defend itself against Israel, considering, you know, lots changed since 2006?
13: It has. So Lebanon is, you know, the history of Lebanon. Lebanon is a country made up of many different sort of peoples. And there's a coalition of these peoples that governs the country. And one political element, which also has an armed wing called Hezbollah, they control pretty much a lot of the swathes of southern Lebanon.
10: Mm-hmm.
13: And it's that part of it, right? The Israelis have, well, they say they have occupied, but, you know, there are reports that they're taking a lot of casualties and they've done some damage there. They're bulldozing. They're using the same techniques they are used in Gaza to bulldoze villages and take over territory. But whether they've taken as much as they're claiming, you know, Allah knows, and I guess satellites know, and people who are in the know. However, it's really strange that the Lebanese government has reached a deal, a ceasefire with Israel, but Israel continues to bomb southern Lebanon, which I guess, unless perhaps people are familiar with the terms of the ceasefire, either Israel is not abiding by the terms, or the terms exclude the southern part of Lebanon, which Israel is claiming to control at the moment.
10: I mean, I'd say the number one rule of a ceasefire usually is don't bomb the place where the ceasefire is.
13: Yeah, well, that seemed to be a different definition, I guess, in Israel when it comes to, they continue to bomb Gaza, although there's a ceasefire there, and people of Gaza are facing continual, although the focus has been turned away, there's not much of the reporting that used to happen. The bombing is continuing and people are dying, you know, they're regularly. So that's a sad situation, unfortunately. At the end of the day, people are waking up to the actions of Israel, inshallah. As Muslims, we are not people who are basically, in many ways, supposed to, at least anyway, we're people of positive outlook, inshallah. Mm. And Allah subhanahu wa ta'ala will find a way out for the Palestinians, inshallah.
10: I think my other concern is obviously as well with this moving into the West Bank is obviously Al-Aqsa Mosque, which is a place of pilgrimage. It's not the same as Medina or Mecca, but, you know, it's still considered to a lot of Muslims a place of pilgrimage.
13: It is number three.
10: Yeah.
13: Number three. It is a place where the Prophet Sallallahu Alaihi Wasallam, on his journey, the Miraj journey, stayed and basically led the prayers there of the previous sort of prophets, etc. So it is a very much a central focus. And if you know the Seerah, Jerusalem is towards where for a good part of the Islamic history, Muslims used to pray towards. And that Qibla was changed at some point, you know, in the history of Islam. But it is a very important place. It is a place of Prophet Ibrahim al-Islam, which is one of the revered prophets within Islam, as well as birthplace of Jesus, inshallah. So it is as important to Muslims as it is to Christians, as it is for Jews, etc.
10: It is.
13: The custodianship by Muslims has kept the peace there for many years, although that custodianship is being challenged by Israel, and Israel is not using the same sort of techniques as previous Muslims and Christians have used to actually share the holy place, basically, between the different faiths. So that's the situation, I guess, of West Bank and Gaza. It is a holy place for everyone, and it's the ultimate aim for the new. I don't know if you can get a term any more severe than, I guess, zealots would be a term used.
10: Mm-hmm.
13: The extremists in government in Israel, their ultimate aim is to demolish Masjid al-Aqsa and build a temple there. And there's no doubt about it. If people thought this was the realm of conspiracy theories, as many people have said years ago, this is becoming fast a reality. So wake up. That's their target, and they're making no bones about it. They've said it many times. They've even published maps of what they think is Greater Israel, including Medina and parts of northern Saudi Arabia, Syria, parts of Iraq, basically, and Lebanon. So there's no doubt about it. That's what their ambitions, their claims are, no doubt that they are going to try to achieve their objective, and this piecemeal taking over of annexing of land is slowly but surely heading towards that reality which they're trying to create.
10: Well, it's hard to, because we have to be careful because of Ofcom, it's hard to put into words how as Muslims we feel about that. That is a very scary situation. Mm-hmm. And, you know, prior to obviously what happened, the events around October the 7th, Netanyahu was facing not a coup, but almost being pushed out of government. He was in a serious predicament. His government, he was facing protests on a daily basis. And now, since that's happened, kind of the anti-government brigade have gone. But can Israel actually afford to continue this war, realistically? Have they got enough soldiers? Aren't they not losing more people? And is there going to get to a point where the IDF will not be able to advance any more than it has?
13: Israel does have a small population, and you pose a good question whether this territorial ambition they have they can hold. However, Israel does have some allies, and America being one of them. The American evangelical movement, the Christian sort of movement, is very supportive of Israel, and there are many people who are volunteering from that wing.
10: Mm-hmm.
13: There are people who are of the same ilk in places like South Korea. In India as well, there's a portion of people. So there are people who are ideologically aligned with Israel who would actually provide the manpower. But will they provide enough of manpower for Israel to be able to sort of consume all of these areas? It's very doubtful at the moment. But who knows? In an era where now devastation is becoming cheaper and cheaper, who knows whether it's no longer an option to occupy. It's a question of, you know, not allowing anybody else to live there rather than you sort of taking over and occupying that particular place.
10: You know, I think once there was a time where we would never dream that America would potentially send troops to fight alongside the IDF, but given...
13: You've seen it.
10: Yeah, I mean, given the current president that we've got in America, given Trump and how he's, you know, kind of strong-armed with Israel to, you know, attack Iran... Mm-hmm. in such a way that we never thought probably we'd see in our lifetimes. It's scary.
13: You know, on this program, during the elections, I wrongly argued that if anybody could withstand the pressure from Israel, Trump can. and Joe Biden and I forget the name of the lady who replaced...
10: Kamala Harris.
13: Kamala Harris. Kamala was too new to be able to sort of withstand the pressure, and Joe Biden just, I think he'd lost his faculties, to be honest. So
10: yeah.
13: I thought Trump would be able to, but we've seen the amount of pressure that he's been put under in terms of, you know, his past and the Epstein files and the disclosures, etc. I can imagine, right, this is the mother of all blackmails happening there.
10: 100%.
13: Yeah, a mother of all blackmails, and he's got no choice but to succumb to it.
10: I mean, there's conspiracies around Epstein anyway, being in Israel and, you know, things that...
13: Well, there's elements of conspiracies, but there is more evidence that's come out which show links between Epstein and Mossad.
10: Mm-hmm.
13: You know, there was lots of references to Ehud Barak, the former prime minister of Israel.
10: Mm-hmm.
13: You know, being very close to a friend of his, and there's lots of evidence to suggest that Mossad and Epstein had a good relationship. And we also know his partner, Ghislaine Maxwell. Ghislaine Maxwell, her father, a UK Daily Mirror owner, ran a similar sort of operation in the UK, an influencing operation in the UK.
10: 100%.
13: And he died in mysterious circumstances, but he was actually... allegedly buried Mount Olive, is buried there, and this is where the heroes of Israel are buried, basically. So you can draw the line there, you can draw the conclusions from
10: I
13: that.
10: I think you can. I also think Trump is a bit of a shrewd businessman. He's obviously been in property before, and I think the dollar signs are probably coming up for him, because there have been allegations that obviously Israel's ultimate goal is to kill all the people of Gaza to then build on it and create a holiday destination, if you would.
13: I think this is the vision that's been touted, to be honest, right? But how real that is, I'm not too sure. But however, previously I thought that likes of UAE and Saudi wouldn't allow that to happen, because ultimately... The thinking was that Saudi and UAE money would actually fund the building of this Riviera dream. But seeing the true colours of UAE come out, and is
10: definitely.
13: Now I'm beginning to believe that that might be a possibility, that that's what they want to do. But having said that, you know, only cruel people would actually sort of live there if that was the case, living on bodies of buried children, murdered children, to be honest. So I'm just praying and hoping that that world has a conscience and doesn't allow that to happen.
10: I think that's what we all need to do as Muslims. We need to continue our prayers for the people of Gaza, the people of Palestine, that inshallah, that they get peace and, you know, are able to live their lives freely. And especially for the people of Gaza, they are essentially trapped in what can only be described as an open air prison.
13: It is, but you know, we call it a prison and we say they're trapped, but they don't want to leave. And we've heard on this radio, we've heard testimony that people have been injured and lost limbs. They've gone to Egypt to get treatment, and they've gone back again to serve their people.
10: I think that's
13: Subhanallah.
10: Subhanallah. And I think that's so beautiful as well. They just want to be in their home and they just want to live freely.
13: Absolutely.
10: And I think we should make all the dua and prayers, especially as these holy nights come up. In the next week or so, the day of Arafat is obviously next Tuesday. We should really look at making sure that we make all the dua that we can to allow the people of Palestine to be able to live freely and be able to no longer be under the occupation. And, you know, maybe for peace. I don't think that we could potentially see a free Palestine as such, but that if we could potentially reach a two-state solution, I think that's going to be probably our best bet of a goal at this point.
13: Well, you know, I used to sort of believe that as well, that there's a possibility of a two-state. To be honest, the Israelis don't want it.
10: No, they don't.
13: And I've come to the conclusion that, well, two-state solution is probably a dream. What you need is people who occupied that land before, Jews, Christians, Muslims. You need that mindset to come back again, come back again, so that people live together, right, in a coexistential sort of way.
10: Yes,
13: coexist. That's the mindset that we need to hope for: a single state with people coexisting there. Palestinians, you know, the original Jews or people of that mindset.
10: Yes.
13: And obviously Christians there as well, the people in that region. I think that's more of a realistic rather than a two-state solution, to be honest, because Israel can't stand Lebanon, but it's a separate country, and it can't stand Syria, it's a separate country.
10: But you look at Lebanon, and that's how Palestine used to be prior to 1947, how they live now and how they, you know, live in peace. It's a shame that Palestine or Israel can't live like that, how it is now, you know.
13: But that's what I'm saying. The Europeans who have moved into Israel, they have their own history, and it's a very tragic history. However, in order to do the same to another people, is very tragic. And there are lots of people, to be honest, who have suffered. People who have suffered tragically are coming out, you know, like Norman Finkelstein, etc., and are coming out. And they've learnt from the horrors of what's happened to the Jews in the Second World War. And when they say it should never again, they mean should never again to anybody.
10: Yes.
13: Yeah.
10: Absolutely.
13: And that is the lesson that everyone has to learn, the fact that it should never happen again to anybody. However, the current government seems to think that, you know, it can should never happen to them only. Others are fair game, which I don't think is a lesson for humanity, to be honest.
10: It isn't. I mean, I visited the museums in Bosnia, which obviously saw a genocide in 1996, I believe. And, you know, it's terrifying that even in my own lifetime we've seen genocides like that to Rwanda, Muslim people in Europe.
13: In Rwanda and in Europe as well.
10: It's a scary place to be, and, you know, I hope that in the future, I don't want to say what is happening in Israel is certain things, because we can't say it on the radio, But I hope in the future, you know, we will be seeing certain people in international courts potentially over what is happening there.
13: Absolutely. And I think the rule of law is something which the Trump regime is beginning to sort of set aside. But that's tragic, to be honest. Mm. It's a big mistake, because if you take away the rule of law, then what you've got basically is the rule of jungle, right? Which means that the people with power basically do what they want. And ultimately, that leads to friction and to war, etc. Mm. And I don't think we should be in a situation where we should open our arms to another world war, to be honest, I think, which is something that could very easily happen. As I mentioned, the fact that as more people are affected by the what's happening in Strait of Hormuz, the more people might be drawn into the conflict.
10: Very easily. Well, we're running down now to a break. Join us after the break, where we'll be talking about feminism, Muslim women, and modern activists. We all probably have seen the video that emerged from the United Kingdom protest last week of the women in the carbs and then removing
13: Humanized.
10: But is it really feminism? But we'll talk about that after the break. There is just 20 seconds left. As a reminder, obviously, please keep Gaza in your du'as, keep your Palestine in your du'as. It's the day of Arafat next week. Please remember those people. But join us after the break for the discussion on feminism and Islam.
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1: Salaam alaikum. Hello and welcome back to Friday Night Live with me, Laura Conda, and my co-host, Zafar Iqbal. We are coming out live from Inspire FM 105.1 in Luton. You can find us also on YouTube, and we are also streaming out on our partner stations in Peterborough, Derby, the West Midlands and the North of England. Yes, we've just covered the topic of Gaza and the current ongoing situation there and what's happening, and not just Gaza as well, but the West Bank too, as Israel move in to potentially start military action and taking over the West Bank too. Now we're moving on to feminism and Muslim women. It's a topic that becomes more and more of a thing as the rise of Islamophobia definitely, I think, has brought up this topic more and more about feminism and the rights of women under Islam. I think it's properly understood from the outside, from the outside looking in. I think a lot of people often see hijabis or niqabis as oppressed and that they're forced to cover and things like that. And I don't think they properly understand that 99.9% of women, it's completely their choice to wear the hijab. Most of them, alhamdulillah, take that choice. And some, you know, most women who wear the niqab, that is a choice as well. It's not enforced upon anyone. You know, the only time we see that is perhaps in states where, like Afghanistan, where they take a more hardline approach when it comes to Islamic values. But as someone, you know, that has seen the change over the years, how do you feel that women in Islam have been kind of seen? Has it changed massively or is it still kind of staying the same?
2: To be honest, I think there's a lot of discussion about women by men and by other people, basically. And I guess there's not enough of the discussions around what women think. And this image of women covering up, being oppressed, being slaves of husbands, etc. This is not a new one. This is not a new sort of image.
1: No.
2: This is an image that's been cultivated over decades, if not centuries, to be honest. And it dates all the way back to the First World War and the dismantling of the Ottoman Empire. There's a film I saw, basically. It's an Anzac film. It catalogues the families, basically, who were involved in, Australian families involved in the war in Turkey, or it was the Ottomans at that time. And then they show glimpses of people as they were before in Ottoman, women were covered, etc., and then show glimpses after, you know, when Turkey became a secular republic, etc. So it's not, this is not a new thing. This is not the debate about whether women should cover or not. It's not, I guess it's a debate that they're having is directed at Muslims, but women covering up is not exclusive to Muslims.
1: It is not.
2: I am old enough to remember that women, when they stepped out of their houses, used to wear the scarf in the UK.
1: 100%. I think some elderly women still do. In Luton. Yep.
2: In Luton. I still remember the Queen, when she went out basically in public in her open carriage, she used to wear the headscarf.
1: She did, even going out to shoot pheasant, she'd love to love a headscarf, the Queen.
2: Exactly. And there was footage of pictures in the 1920s where women were wearing pretty much the garb that Muslim women are wearing today, which is long dresses and hair covered, etc. And then if you're used to sort of old as me and you used to watch The Little House on the Prairie every Sunday mornings, you will see that women used to wear a headscarf, a head covering, basically.
1: They did.
2: And even some Christian groups in America still wear, and even in the UK as well, they still wear a head covering. So a debate about women's attire and women's rights and freedoms, they've been conflated. So The current debate around women's rights is conflated with undressing.
1: So women
2: are seen as being civilized when they take all their clothes off, but they're uncivilized.

0: then oppressed, right, if they are modest and wear modest clothing. Mm. And this is not, this is a narrative which has been developed, right, through media, etc., and and even some women, when they you know, go to events, etc., they feel compelled in many ways to be less dressed than what they normally would be, right, in order to sort of fit in, etc. So I think there is a the debate about feminism focusing purely on clothing is a bogus one, and it shouldn't be about just Muslims as well. There's a legitimate debate about women's rights that needs to be had, and if you look at what Islam achieved 1400 years ago, and you know, when women read about that, and feminist women read about that, they come to realize that Islam is not basically what's been projected as. So women were, you know, the Prophet Sallallahu Alaihi Wasallam, if you look at the seerah, he married a woman almost twice his age. She was a successful businesswoman.
1: She was?
0: Yes, successful businesswoman. And basically he married her. So they were living in a society, right, where, you know, where women, successful women were valued. And after entering Islam, she remained valued. She was the biggest supporter and funder of original Islam, basically, when Prophet sort of announced it. So, you know, and women being given rights to ownership and, you know, an inheritance and all of those things which we've basically in UK and in the West have championed in the last couple of centuries or so, which are given to Muslims, you know, many women many years ago. So modest clothing, and I think description of modest clothing varies between different sort of, different sort of sections of the Muslim community, as well as the wider, broader community as well. The Christian, the Jewish, the Hindu, the Sikh women, right, used to wear and probably still wear head covering.
1: When you enter temple, you're supposed to cover your head, similar to how you would if you were going entering a mosque.
0: So I think this debate, this discussion, where the equation of women's rights is basically tied to unclothing, is a bogus debate, bogus discussion, and one that women should actually reject, in my opinion. But I'm a man, I shouldn't be telling women.
1: No, I completely agree with you. I think the ultimate goal of feminism is equality, and equality means that women are able to choose to dress how they feel. And I don't think, when I saw that video at the weekend, I'm just fed up as it being used as a trope, especially when, A, they call it a burqa. It's not a burqa, it's a niqab. If you're going to do something like that, use the correct term at least. You know, do your research. It shows how ignorant people are if they can't even identify the correct piece of clothing. But I think it's incredibly frustrating to hear that women only have value when they wear less clothes, because women have value irrespective of what they wear.
0: Indeed.
1: Women have value in everything that they do. And like you said, you know, often I see online, which is, I think, social media is the biggest place where this discourse happens. And I often see, you know, it being said that Islam is kind of the earliest championing of feminism, in a sense, because of the rights that women did gain through Islam that they didn't have. I've also seen an increase in Christian women veiling and choosing to veil now. That's, as they call it, which is not as tight as a hijab, but it's kind of like wearing a piece over the head. And obviously a lot of Orthodox Christians, women still do that as well. I think a lot of young people, it's a very strange world out there. You know, a lot of them are struggling with the changes of the times. You know, a lot more women are now working. Obviously, Khadija was a businesswoman, and, you know, it was never stopped from women from working and being independent. But at the same time, you know, I think times have changed in the UK as well, and now to be even afford to be able to live, both people in a partnership have to often work just to survive. I think the pressure on men is often quite great as well. I don't know if you feel the same, you know, because obviously the expectation Islamically is that men fund the household.
0: Yeah.
1: And I think that is put a lot of pressure on men, and therefore they it's hard for them to keep those traditional roles where they would perhaps ultimately like their wife to stay at home.
0: Indeed, and there is the pressure is great for men, and the pressure is for men and women to work because of the situation we're in. You know, if you want to live a comfortable life, if you want to own a house, single income isn't enough.
1: It isn't.
0: And if man, you know, is not earning enough to fund a decent lifestyle, the women are now having to sort of work. Islam doesn't sort of go against women not working.
1: No, definitely not.
0: However, there is a tension there now, right? Because the traditional male role is that the male provides, and whatever the female in Islam earns, it's her wealth.
1: Mm-hmm.
0: That is come under stress now, right? Because you're living in a situation where both have to contribute in order to have a different standard of life. So there is a little bit of a tension, right, in the traditional value. So the husband is no longer the sole provider. There are lots of pressures, right, in modern lifestyle, basically. And this is not restricted to UK. There's other parts of the world.
1: Oh, 100%.
0: Same as well. Even in some of the Muslim countries, it's probably the same as well. So there are tensions, and I think in some ways the Islamic values are being compromised in order to sort of have a decent lifestyle and living.
1: And I think as well, obviously, a lot of men feel that they can't afford to get married almost sometimes because the meher requirements are often quite great for some women. Obviously, they're there to protect women.
0: Yeah.
1: You know, if something goes wrong or if they need that money there in the first place, that's why it's, you know, it should be provided. But at the same time, I have seen some quite large sums of money being requested.
0: That's another whole debate, the marriage debate. That's another debate that's taken a massively different direction to in Islam, to be honest, where marrying was meant to be simple and easy.
1: Mm.
0: It's become very complicated, very expensive, and it's another bigger debate, to be honest. Right?
1: I think that's maybe something we could touch on after a Rishta networking
0: event. That's right, yeah. And you know, there is a race to the top, so to speak, right, when it comes to sort of weddings.
1: Mm.
0: Everyone's thinking, oh, well, my neighbour spent X many thousands on a wedding, I'm going to spend Y amount, right, in order to sort of be as much, or and that's putting a lot of pressure, right, and not just sort of men but families as well.
1: Yes, definitely.
0: And especially when our marriages are, and I think this is what to talk about it now, more and more marriages are failing within Muslims as well.
1: And I think that's a big part of the issue as well, is that people sometimes, I think, men particularly see it as the rise in feminism has led to marriages breaking down. I don't think that's necessarily the case. I think it's probably more that times have changed and women feel more comfortable to ask for a divorce when things are not perhaps going on their way. But at the same time, I think there is a lack of people wanting to work on a marriage.
0: It's true. There's an element to stay the course, so to speak.
1: Mm.
0: Both from men and women, to be honest, right? I would say, but it's not just women who feel that they've got more rights so that they can take their own. It's also the pressures of life as well.
1: Mm.
0: Okay, so it's also the traditional marriage was the husband provides, and the mother is the homemaker.
1: Mm.
0: The mother, you know, is the educator of children. The mother is the, you know, provider of the food, etc., cooking, etc. So all of those roles are seen as being negative in the current setting, especially when women and men are working, right? So then you have a situation where you no longer have got the traditional role, men and women are working, and then you get to the macro problems or the micro problems, right? Which is, well, all right, so what do we do with the children?
1: Yes. Oh, it's an age-old problem that I've had for many years.
0: Exactly.
1: What do I do with my
0: children? So you know, government has stepped in. You have these play schemes and all of that, which is in many ways, it's good, But it's no substitute for having somebody full time looking after children. But 100%. there are work pressures, right? So if the women didn't work, right, then they can't sort of have that decent standard of living, etc. But if they do, then how do the children, how are the children brought up? And it has an effect on them as well, because full time motherhood and somebody who's was being taught at the lap of the mother's lap, basically, is no longer. It's in being taught in someone else's lap, and all the issues are set around that, basically, in terms of what values the others bring rather than you, the values you bring to your children, etc. But yes, it's complicated, and I guess from a Muslim perspective, Muslims are adjusting to the new norm at their own pace. The Muslim community is seen as one. However, in reality, the Muslim community is a diaspora of many different communities. Even people who are from the same background often have smaller regional sort of differences, etc. And that plays on how they bring up their families and what values they hold and they carry on. So the level of adjustment to modern living varies between family to family, effectively, and which is also true of the wider society as well. There are many people who are, culturally at least anyway, much more conservative, and then others are not so conservative, and they want to go out and do their own thing, etc. But anyway, so there is an accommodation happening, and I'm old enough to remember, back in the 80s, girls went to school because they had to, but they didn't go into further education, right?
1: Because
0: it wasn't the dumb thing, and that would have meant, what clothing do I wear, and if I wear my traditional clothing, I'm going to be pilloried in college or school, etc. But I do also remember the first time the girls took the step right and went to college, and now then to universities, etc. And it's the norm, effectively, from within the Muslim community to follow that path, effectively. But
1: I think there was, when I grew up in the 90s and early noughties, I think there was a split, there was very much a divide still. So there was some girls that were considered clever enough to go to university, and that they were going to do things like doctoring and things like that, and then the girls that were perhaps more for marriage.
0: This is the broader community,
1: and then now not so much there is that divide. I think that women feel more comfortable to be able to do whatever they want to do, and the expectations that were once on you only go to university if you were going to do certain subjects are now gone. But I was going to touch on this. Obviously, knowledge is important in Islam, and previously women were at home and they were the ones teaching the knowledge often Islamic knowledge. And now we perhaps have had a slip on Islamic knowledge, which is then obviously because of social media, a lot more people giving dawah on social media and perhaps giving the wrong information out. Do you think that perhaps those change in values when women can't be at home now has that led to a slip in knowledge in general?
0: That's a difficult question, to be honest, right? Because the challenges were different that time. So women were... So my mother, she grew up in a village, basically. So she had very little access. Even in that village, there was very few people who could actually read the Quran. Men could, but very few women could. We were learning, right, from the mothers. The knowledge that mothers has was limited. It was all ingrained cultural knowledge rather than taught knowledge. So, because you lived in a particular region, you saw people praying, those type of things. So the cultural knowledge has disappeared, right, and it's now replaced by, like I said, an external supplied knowledge and how that's consumed, basically, to what degree that's consumed. In many ways, the knowledge is more prevalent, but the act of consuming that and then passing that on to your children is perhaps not as not as not as solid as it used to be. So yeah. We had, in the beginning, you had little knowledge, but there was a certainty that that knowledge will be passed on to your children because
1: mm-hmm.
0: the influence was the one, the society that you lived in and the mother and the father, etc. So now we're faced with a situation where there's lots of knowledge, but the consumption of it, right, is not enforced as much because you can pick and choose.
1: Mm-hmm.
0: You can pick and choose what you learn, and you're the mother or the father isn't the only source of information. You've got, like I said, you've got social media, you've got newspapers, you've got TV, etc.
1: Mm-hmm.
0: And we've got those influences, so lesser distractions. And that brings me to a slightly sad story. Mm. Sheikh Hamza Yusuf, we popularized him on Inspire FM here, by the way, back in the 90s. He basically went to Senegal.
1: Mm.
0: He searched all of the places, and his reasoning was that Senegal was the place where original Islam existed because community was isolated and they kept the knowledge and the traditions very much to themselves.
1: Mm-hmm.
0: And he basically narrated how when he went there, that was what he found, the original true connection to Islam as it was historically. But as he progressed through his learning, he's found that TVs and Western media, etc., had influenced it. So mm-hmm. where in the villages you had girls and boys competing to memorize the Quran, right, mm-hmm. and Hadith and cultural practices, etc., they were replaced by TV programs from America.
1: Mm-hmm.
0: And those practices of learning the Quran and was suddenly eroding and died away. So that's an example of where you have a contained environment where, you know, there's a single cultural or family orientated education versus now you've got a window of education from different worlds. I mean, you can say there are some positives of you know, learning about other communities and other societies, etc.
1: Mm.
0: But there's also less, should we say, cultural sort of personal adherence or identity, confirmation of an identity based on what you grew up in. So we are, at the moment, there is an identity situation where, you know, you are a product of many influences. So you can't say I am this for certain anymore because you've got influences from different areas basically that define you.
1: I think the biggest problem is social media. Yes, it is a blessing because a lot of people are perhaps learning about Islam because of social media, but it gives open to so many people, so many bad actors that have their own opinions that are not necessarily Islamic but more cultural or are not necessarily correct in Islam. They're misinterpreting Hadith because there is that lack of knowledge there. And, you know, anyone can go online, make a TikTok or a Instagram. They can say what they like, and it doesn't necessarily have to be true. But then, obviously, these things are taken out of context when people that don't understand the religion, perhaps the far right and things like that, will sit there and say, you know,
0: I've seen this is what it is.
1: Yeah, this is what this guy said, so it must be true. And I think we need to go back to knowledge. We need to go back to basics and learn the Quran. Learn, you know, we want everyone to be able to recite the Quran correctly in full from knowledge. That would be fantastic if all Muslims could do that. And I think this is the biggest issue, is that a lot of young people, I see often a lot of men online talking about women shouldn't be online, they shouldn't have their faces out there, they shouldn't do this, they shouldn't do that, while perhaps not adhering to their own hijab, because I think a lot of men have forgotten that they have, young men these days have forgotten that they have hijab, so they'll go into the gym and pose in certain ways without their, you know, aura covered. I think this is it's really frustrating for women because it's really hard for that women these days,
0: conform to a particular narrative.
1: They face Islamophobia because, you know, I think obviously South Asian men, a lot of time men, people assume that they are Muslim. There's no kind of distinction, irrespective of whether you're Indian, Pakistani, Bengal, Bangladeshi, you know, there's a lot of just assumption that, you know, Muslim women are the most visible Muslims out of everyone because of the hijab. It makes it obvious that they are Muslim, and they perhaps suffer the worst Islamophobia. We've seen that horrific case, a few weeks ago where a woman was knocked down in the middle of the street deliberately. We've seen the Sikh woman that was horrifically raped. You know, all of these things, being a woman these days, especially an openly Muslim woman, a visible Muslim woman, is very tough. And
0: very tough.
1: We support all the sisters that continue in their journey of faith, whether it be with their hijab, whether they want to wear a niqab. Inshallah, may Allah reward them for all of their hard work in the faith. We're now coming to the end of the show now. I really hope you've enjoyed this week. Inshallah, Abu Bakr Cooper will be back next week. We will be on next week, despite the fact it's the day after Eid. Just a reminder, Inspire Eid is next Wednesday and next Thursday, and we also have the day of Arafat Iftar downstairs in the Dallow Centre. Please do book that if you want to go. Inspire Eid is at Stockwood Park from 1 p.m. till 9 p.m. Get down there if you want to go. Please remember to park nicely, though. We want some sabr from everyone when it comes to parking and traffic.
0: Indeed.
1: Inshallah, indeed. See you then.
0: Assalamu alaikum, inshallah.
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12: What is the nafs, my dear brothers and sisters? Loosely translated, it is the self-conscious and consciousness, the self-consciousness and the subconsciousness of ourselves. It's you. It's yourself. Oh, the nafs. What can I say about the nafs? The nafs is all our problems that we go through in our world. The nafs is the one filled with the egos, the desires, the temptations, the pride, the self-arrogance, entitlement, jealousy, competition. That's the nafs. You got to keep it on a leash. The nafs is created. It's an entity which Allah, it's a special characteristic which Allah created. And then Allah put it in the human. The nafs has desires. These desires, they can be used for good or used for bad. We need them in our life. At the same time, we need to tame it. We are in control of it, and it is in control of us. The nafs is in control of us, and we can have control over it. This is the thing which we are wrestling with. This is the thing which can take us away from our soul and our heart and ourself, or bring us closer to Allah and our soul, and so on. It is called the nafs. This nafs, my dear brothers and sisters, actually was created before the creation of the human, at the time of Adam alayhi salam. And Allah took this nafs out. In the Quran, it also says it in Surah Al-A'raf, that Allah took the nafs of every person out, along with its souls. And Allah said to every nafs, to every self-consciousness, He said to it, and mentioned when your Lord took from the children of Adam from their loins their descendants and made them testify of themselves, meaning the nafs, saying to them, am I not your Lord? They said, yes, we have testified. This, lest you should say on the day of resurrection, indeed, we were of this unaware. Each and every one of us has a nafs which existed before that bared witness to the existence of our Lord and our Creator. We don't feel it very strongly right now, but this is the reason why we have something called fitrah, which means a natural inclination, the human nature. It's why we ask questions, where did I come from? Why am I here? It's why the little child feels a closeness to their parents and needs them. It's why we ask, who is God? Who created me? What is my purpose? We think about these things. And when you cannot find the answer, they distract us with movies and music and entertainment so that we don't keep thinking about it. We don't think about death. We don't think about our purpose here. We just keep going as if we are just created like an animal for no other purpose but to walk the earth and then die. So this, my dear brothers, is the nafs. My brothers and sisters, Allah subhanahu wa ta'ala talks to us a lot about it, and I'll just talk very briefly, inshallah. Allah subhanahu wa ta'ala created the nafs and put it in Adam alayhi salam. And then from Adam's nafs, from his self-consciousness, he created his mate and his spouse. And so the self-consciousness that was in Adam alayhi salam is now shared with his wife, Hawa. That's what the name apparently is. Hawa or Eve, which was Adam alayhi salam's wife. And from them, the nafs ever since then has been, each time a new person is born, a copy of it is made, and Allah subhanahu wa ta'ala, or the copy that was made, is brought to that new person that is born again and again and again. But it all started from the time of Adam alayhi salam. So we are from each other. And this nafs changes depending on how you tame it or don't tame it. Each one of us here has a nafs, has a self-consciousness. Either it's better or worse. Each person to their own. Some people become cannibals. Some people go on drugs. Some people murder and rape. Some people do atrocities. That's because they did not tame their nafs and they obeyed their nafs. Allah says in the Quran that the nafs can become so evil and explode into such evil that there are no boundaries to how far it can go in evil. Or the nafs can become so righteous and you can purify it until it's with the ranks of the angels. That is our nafs. That's the thing that's accountable. That's the thing that will decide our end. So now you're thinking of it like a person that's in you, but it's part of you. It's who you are. Conscious self was originally created, as I said, independently, and then a copy is made for all of us. Allah subhanahu wa ta'ala, He tells us that on the Day of Judgment, the nafs will also be resurrected, and it will be asked about everything that it did or didn't do. It is the nafs that will lie, and when the nafs lies, the body speaks. Your body is obedient to Allah. It is the nafs. I didn't do it, Ya Rabb. I didn't look at that, my Lord. I didn't backbite this person. I didn't abuse my children. I didn't abuse my parents. It's not me who abused people. So then Allah says, okay, your book says so. Say, no, the book is a liar. Your angels say so. No, your angels, my angels are lying. So then Allah says, today we shall seal their mouth. Because the nafs talks through the mouth. وَتُكَلِّمُنَا أَيْدِيهِمْ Their hands will speak. وَتَشْهَدُ أَرْجُلُهُمْ And their feet will witness بِمَا كَانُوا يَكْسِبُونَ What they used to do to earn for themselves. And the nafs will say, the nafs yourself will say to your body, you, the nafs, the part of you that is the self-consciousness, will speak to your own body and will say to its feet and hands, لِمَ شَهِدْتُمْ عَلَيْنَا This is in the Quran. Why did you, O my hands and feet, witness against me? I'm trying to save you. The hands and feet will say, أَنْطَقَنَ اللَّهُ الَّذِي أَنْطَقَ كُلَّ شَيْءٍ The one who created everything made us speak. The one who made everything speak made us speak. What are you talking about? You're trying to run away from Allah? So even your hair, your eyes, your skin, your hands, your feet are all Muslim. They all worship Allah. They're all submissive to Allah, brothers and sisters. But they are also with you. So on the Day of Judgment, the body, the soul, and the nafs all gets either rewarded or punished. You're responsible for all of them. My brothers and sisters, the Quran has made it clear, therefore, that the nafs, the self-conscious, which is assigned with accountability and obligations, it is the one that has the free will. And it does what it wants or doesn't do whatever it doesn't want. Sometimes you get arrogant. Sometimes you want to fight. Sometimes this person wants to argue with you. Sometimes you just don't want to do what's right. Sometimes that's you, that's your nafs. You need to tame it and discipline it and not just follow however you feel. That's where the danger is. Allah says, وَنَفْسٍ وَمَا سَوَّاهَا فَأَلْهَمَهَا فُجُورَهَا وَتَقْوَاهَا Allah says, what is this self-consciousness? Allah made it balanced. Balanced with good, the tendency to do good, and balanced with the tendency to do bad. Absolutely balanced. You have equal power here and equal power there. Allah says, He gave it the tendency to choose to do good or to choose to do bad. You got free will. That's the nafs, my brothers and sisters. He who obeys it has failed, and he who purifies it has succeeded. That's the test we live in, brothers and sisters. Allah says, بَلِ الْإِنسَانُ عَلَى نَفْسِهِ بَصِيرًا The human is his own watchful person over their own nafs. And your nafs is where all the actions come from. Your actions, what you do, is evidence of what yourself is. Who are you really? It's through your actions in private and in public. That's how you know yourself. That's where the jealousy and everything else comes from. So my brothers and sisters, lastly, the heart. Al-Qalb, my dear brothers and sisters, is that inner divine gift which Allah gave us that is connected to our heart. It is the thing that reminds us. It is the thing that is honest and truthful. It has a close connection to the soul. But the soul is like an authority. It is something you can't describe. The qalb is closer to you. The heart, which we are talking about, this inner divine thing that Allah gave us, is closer to you. It travels between you and the soul, you and your mind, you and your eyes, you and your heart. That is your moral compass. When does it wake up? When do you feel it? You feel it in events in your life. You feel it when you recite the Quran, the words of Allah, meaningfully, not just ritualistically. You come in, you prepare yourself, and you recite from the Quran to know it, to recite it because you chose to. Even if you don't understand any of it, you recite it out of worship for Allah. You feel it when you pray to Allah your daily prayers because you want to, and you come prepared. You feel it when you do good deeds for the sake of Allah and for no other purpose. What I mean by that, you may do it to earn money, that's fine, but you always make a portion of it for the sake of Allah subhanahu wa ta'ala. You help someone, and if you don't get anything out of it, your intention is for Allah. You visit a sick person, you ask about a person, you forgive if you can. You be nice to the people who don't really deserve that much niceness, but you're nice. But don't be overly nice, because then, not to everybody, because they could probably use you. But the point is, you are a person who is genuine. You feel it when you pray in the night, just before you go to sleep or in the night, you decide to make wudu, and then you go and pray two rak'ahs. And then in your sujood, prostration, you do something called munajah. Munajah means to confide in Allah. What does confide mean? It's when you have a really close friend and they are the only ones you tell your inner deepest secrets to. You say them to Allah and to no one else. You talk about your feelings and your shortcomings. You talk about your achievements. Munajat. You confide in Allah. And so your closeness starts, you start to feel that closeness. Do you guys do it? I'll give you one more. Dhikr. You know what dhikr is? Dhikr is Allah's remembrance. How does a Muslim remember Allah? You need to use your mouth and your body. Dhikr are words that you say when you wake up. Words that you say when you leave the house. Words that you say when you come into the house. Words when you say when you go to sleep, when you go to work. When you start something, when you end something, when you wear your clothes, when you eat, when you drink. Dhikr words. And I advise you to download a little book now from... You can download it. It's an app called Fortress of the Muslim, Husn al-Muslim. One of the amazing books of dhikr. Download it. It comes in transliteration. It comes from English translations as well. And the Arabic there for you. So if you don't know how to read Arabic, you can read the letters in English. I once took students to Umrah. And actually we're taking them again. It's probably the eighth time. But in the second time we went, I had a year 10 student with me. And we went into a bookstore and I said, I'm going to buy you this little book here as a gift on one condition. He said, what's the condition? I said, I want to see it in your hands ripped apart. I want the pages ripped apart and the pages scrunched up and like they've been just, I want you to use the living daylights out of it. I don't want to see it in 2 years' time still nice. Meaning I want you to learn it and memorize it and use it. Wallahi, this young man took this challenge and he was so honest. Subhanallah, the fact that he made that decision, I remember him in Umrah. I'd say a little word, a little story, and he would be the first one to tear up. He felt the khushu', he felt the spirituality. Do you know why? Because he made an inner decision. Brothers and sisters, it's a decision. You make the decision. You make the decision that you are going to be merciful. You make the decision that you are going to be compassionate to your family. You make the decision that you want to start praying your five daily prayers. You make the decision that you are going to read the Quran at least 15 minutes a day. You make the decision that you are going to get that book and you're going to memorize as much as you can of the dhikr. You're going to start with one or two. You make the decision in the morning that you're going to be energetic. You make the decision in the morning that you're going to smile to someone today. You make the decision in the morning that you're going to be optimistic. You make the decision today that you are not going to give up. You make that decision, brothers and sisters. Don't sit there coming to me and say, how do I pray? You make the decision. How do I get that blanket off me in the morning? How? Say, by doing that and making the decision. How do I connect with Allah? I told you, do these five things, but decide that you're going to do them. You make that decision, you own it. Just like we make the decision for everything else, and it becomes ours. And watch. Watch how your heart will change and how your awareness will be. It takes steps, and you don't make it happen. It happens, but you've got to take those steps. Some people say to me, I do it, but I don't feel the iman. Brothers and sisters, stop asking questions. Continue with what you're doing, inshallah. Change around your act of worship. One of the things is, sometimes we say Subhan Rabbil Azim all the time in the same way. You know, in that book, it teaches us different ways of saying Subhan Rabbil Azim. You can say Subhuhun Quddus Rabbul Malaikati Wal Ruh. Read the meanings. Go and learn what the different actions of Salat mean. Wallahi, that worked for me. I looked up and I said, what does this mean when I do that? I read Allahu Akbar. It means I leave everything that is in my hands and I throw the world behind me because I'm facing Allah. I made the decision. I'm not going to think about anything for the next 5 minutes. Why do I do this? I am not busying my hands with anything. I'm putting this away. No social media, no family, nothing. Just me and Allah. Why do I go down in bowing? I put my head that this is always my knowledge, my power is humbled before Allah. Who am I? I go down to the ground. I put my head to ground and I say, I deserve to be in the soil. Who am I compared to Allah? There is no one more powerful than Allah, and I will only put my head down to Allah. These, when you look at the different movements, suddenly the salat means something different. Do things good for the sake of Allah, not because of you, something you want. It's called sincerity. Brothers and sisters, just go ahead, inshallah. Sometimes I put little clips on social media, and we see people who have just got very, very brutal hearts. Subhanallah. Ya akhi, stop it. Stop and be humble to your heart. Don't be so hating. Don't be so judgmental. Don't be so, speculative. Don't be. Stop feeling sorry for yourself and go, inshallah, you have the power and try to do something good. Allah subhanahu wa ta'ala will help you. There are new doors that are going to open. It's better than continuing this way. I feel sadness for things that happened in my life, but I can be sad and be in a rehab, or I can be sad and continuing to do my work and my job and continuing to come in to talk to you and hide my sadness. I can. One is productive, the other one is not. One is purposeful, one is not. Anyway, the story goes on and on. So these are some things that we can do, brothers and sisters. And I just want to say something finally, inshallah. The way I'm seeing this current world, Allahu A'lam, when it comes to people following happiness, I think a lot of the young people are spending way too much time on non-beneficial things on social media. Like, it's become absurd. And I believe this is becoming the number one reason for our depression, our anxieties, our worthlessness, our irritation, our fights. We live in a world where the meaning of happiness is misconstrued. It is based mostly on outward joy and materialistic gain. The idea most people have is run away from pain to joy and self-indulgence. Even though pain, you can't run away from it. Anyone who gets in their way of their feelings of comfort and enjoyment becomes a toxic person to them. The meaning of self-love is misconstrued. To many, it means self-loathing and doing whatever the desires want without guilt or regret. The world we live in is becoming more and more about the individual and only the individual and only rule, and any rules or obligations or responsibilities are considered an invasion and victimization of ourselves. We glue our eyes to the screens, phones and social media looking for something, but we don't know what we are looking for. We're looking for happiness or a solution or an answer, but we never get it. For many, it's so long as it makes you laugh. Bit of dopamine. Doesn't make you think, I'm okay because I don't have to think. Gives you no responsibility. I got no duty or accountability. Easy. And serves our desires and lusts. Ah, that's good, so long as that happens. We are happy to sit in our bedrooms and lock the door. Give us our devices, give us our earpods, and access to all the services on the internet. Lock our doors and rage at our parents, siblings, or anyone who disturbs our comfort in the slightest. We think that happiness comes from shopping, buying, discarding them, and keeping up to date with what is in. Anyone who merely advises us of our faults, we shun them as toxic and negative. Then there are those who find happiness in hurting and abusing others, possessive and controlling, parents and children and employers and friends, who find their pleasure by subduing and putting down others. They find pleasure in making others feel intimidated by them and satisfying their already low self-esteem by putting down others. There are those who find pleasure in seeing others fail, winning against others under any circumstance, even if it leads to destroying other people's lives. Then there are those who see happiness in showing off, reliant on compliments and praise, even if it's fake. Those that think happiness is in getting the attention of that boy or girl with flimsy, cheap words and pictures. Those men whose egos are the center of their joy and showing off to their friends and counting how many women and girls they scored or played with or got her picture and words. And those women whose weak-mindedness makes them think that happiness is by all the clicking that people give her of likes and emojis, especially from the boys who were using them and not really seeing them as important, some of them showing off their body and sexualizing themselves, some of them for a few cheap bucks. Then there are those who think happiness is to try harmful substances such as drugs, either to impress, to fit in, or to get accepted, or merely an illusion of running away and escaping pain and problems, thinking it will make them happy again somehow, but it's only destroying them. To those whom money, property, and things are what they live for, earning it in all sorts of immoral ways and haram, and then they try to justify it by using and twisting religious texts or other justifications to try and make themselves feel justified by digging their guilt deep down until death comes. We still have time, brothers and sisters. Our soul is waiting. It's there. Allah is close. Our nafs has gotten hold of us. Let's start taming it, inshallah. Most of us here have white hair. I've dyed my beard. I've also have lots of white hair. But we're all on the other side of the hill. Some of us are working towards there. And some of us, we don't know if tomorrow you and I will be our time. So brothers and sisters, remember death, but death in a way that is not traumatizing, in a way to prepare to meet Allah subhanahu wa ta'ala and know that no one has control over you except Allah subhanahu wa ta'ala. May Allah subhanahu wa ta'ala grant us blessing. May Allah subhanahu wa ta'ala help us in increasing our iman and connecting our ties and help us in strengthening our character. May Allah subhanahu wa ta'ala rid away the harm and the challenges that consume us. And may Allah subhanahu wa ta'ala forgive us for our shortcomings and sins. We all sin, but the ones who accept the sin and keep going are not healthy. The ones who sin and try to minimize their sins, inshallah, will get better and feel their soul and heart. هذا وصلى الله على نبينا محمد وعلى آله وصحبه أجمعين والسلام عليكم ورحمة الله وبركاته.
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0: 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Did that actually change?
1: 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In the early years of the mission of the Prophet sallallahu alaihi wasallam, Allah revealed to him surahs that were shorter in size. So most of the early surahs of the Quran, they're not very long. And each surah is a unified message. It is a way of delivering, you could think of it almost the entire essence of Islam in one way or the other, some of the foundational principles of Islam in a very short packaged kind of way. So that the first people who were listening to this message, even if they had a few minutes or a few seconds to listen to it, they would get the big picture. The details of this religion came over time, but the fundamentals came in this very summarized, succinct kind of way. It was so succinct that even the jinn in Surah Al-Jinn and in Surah Al-Ahqaf heard the Quran for a little bit. They just heard a little bit of the Quran and they understood the essence of the religion. They understood the fundamentals of the religion, and as they talked about their reaction to what they heard. And you can tell that even though they were exposed to very little of the Quran, their understanding became very comprehensive. And this is one of the powers of the Quran, and one of the great, you know, miracles that Allah has given us in His book, is that even a single surah was enough to guide a human being. Because it was like the seed contains in it the power to understand the entire tree. So your understanding will grow and enhance and mature, but the fundamentals are in place. Something like this is happening in Surah Al-Fajr, and I'll share a brief reminder with you today in this khutbah from Surah Al-Fajr. Allah begins this surah by talking about great powers in history that were much more powerful than the Quraysh. The Rasul ﷺ is talking to the people of Mecca, and the most powerful people in Mecca are the wealthy elites and the tribal leaders of Mecca, who thought that this message that is talking about everybody being equal, the poor have rights,

0: the slaves have rights, women have rights, and you can't push the orphan around however you want. And like, how can we treat these people equal? We're used to being treated as superior. Our wealth makes us superior. Our family name makes us superior. And these people serve us. These people are less than us. They don't even look us in the eye. How do you want us to accept this message and think of, I should think of myself as this person who works for me or this slave of mine? Or, you know, like for example, even Umar radiallahu ta'ala anhu in one report said, when talking about women in Mecca, he said, كنا لا نعد النساء شيئا. We used to think women were nothing. That was their mentality in Mecca. And now they're hearing this message about the yatim, about the miskin, about the customer who's being cheated. Where's all this coming from? Why should I care? So they thought themselves as too high. So what Allah does in Surah Al-Fajr from the very beginning is He talks about nations that came in the past who were much more powerful than the Quraysh. If you actually look at the history, the Quraysh may feel very powerful in this small region, but they don't have any pyramids. They don't have any castles or palaces. They don't have any amazing ruins like the nation of Ad and Thamud or Fir'aun. And you know, they don't have anything even close to that. And so Allah says, أَلَمْ تَرَ كَيْفَ فَعَلَ رَبُّكَ بِعَادٍ إِرَمَ ذَاتِ الْعِمَادِ الَّتِي لَمْ يُخْلَقْ مِثْلُهَا فِي الْبِلَادِ وَثَمُودَ الَّذِينَ جَابُوا الصَّخْرَ بِالْوَادِ وَفِرْعَوْنَ فِي الْأَوْتَادِ الَّذِينَ طَغَوْا فِي الْبِلَادِ. So there are much more powerful people than you that came and went. So if you think you're superior, well, you're nothing compared to those people. They were much more superior. Speaking of the same thing, if you think you're politically superior, you cannot compare to their politics. If you think you're superior in wealth, your wealth is nothing compared to what Fir'aun's servants may have had more wealth than you, right? You're nothing compared to their wealth. If you think your houses are nicer than everybody's house in Mecca, your houses don't even amount to a mud pile in ancient Egypt. I mean, those are some incredible architecture of the past. And Allah says, those people, but you have something in common with them. الَّذِينَ طَغَوْا فِي الْبِلَادِ. They rebelled in the land. They were rebellious against Allah. They stood up to Allah and they defied Allah's command, just like you're doing. They did this with Musa alayhi salam and Salih alayhi salam and Shu'aib alayhi salam. And, you know, they did this with their prophets, and you're doing this with Muhammad Rasulullah sallallahu alayhi wa sallam. This you have in common. The wealth you don't have in common. The power you do not have in common. But the stupidity you have in common. And people much more powerful than you paid that price already. They, you know, فَصَبَّ عَلَيْهِمْ رَبُّكَ سَوْطَ عَذَابٍ. Allah unleashed His whip on them, and He gave them one whip of the punishment, and those powerful, magnificent empires that were around for centuries and centuries all but disappeared. Basically, they got annihilated. So if you have this idea that nobody can touch you because everybody around you is less than you, then you're assuming that there's no one else, but there is Allah who's always above you. You will be put in your place. This is the warning that Allah was giving in the beginning of this surah. But then, right after this, Allah uses the word fa. Therefore, the fa can be considered sababiyya. What fa does in Arabic is it makes a direct connection between what came before and what came after. So there's a logical connection between the two things. So the first subject I just described to you. Now the second subject seems like it's not related to the first subject at all, even though there's a fa there. And the purpose of the fa is subject one is connected to subject two. I just explained subject one. Now let's look at subject two, which is what I mentioned in the Arabic part of my khutbah. Allah talks about the individual human being. And an individual human being that does not reject Allah, someone who actually believes in Allah. Someone who believes in Allah. In fact, so much so that they believe in only one God. They even have Tawheed. So Allah is not even talking about like the Fara'ina who believed in multiple gods, for example. And even among the Quraysh, there were people that believed in all kinds of shirk ideologies. But Allah here is talking about someone who says, no, there's only one God. But their concept of that God, their attitude towards that God is corrupt. And so let's first understand what this subject is. Allah says, فَأَمَّا الْإِنسَانِ إِذَا مَبْتَلَاهُ. As for the human being, when we put him through a very difficult test, Now Allah, when you hear about someone, Allah is testing this person. He's going through a really hard test. Allah is testing this person. You might think this person lost their job, or they got sick, or they had a death in the family, or they're going through a very difficult situation. Or they're stuck in a war zone, or they're in danger. All these negative things, you would say this is a test. But in this ayah, Allah completely reverse engineers our concept of test. He says, فَأَمَّا الْإِنسَانِ إِذَا مَبْتَلَاهُ فَأَكْرَمَهُ وَنَعَّمَهُ. And through that test, therefore, he honored him. He gave him a great deal of honor in this world, respect. Everybody respects this person. Allah has granted this person karam. وَنَعَّمَهُ. And he showered him with luxuries. He gave him lots and lots of things to make life easier and easier. Ni'mah is not just blessing. Ni'mah in Arabic comes from softness, nu'uma, which means something that makes life easier. Everything in this person's life is easy. This person has the easiest life, the easiest family situation, the easiest business, the easiest way to make money, the easiest physical health. Everything is easy in life. Akramahu wa na'amahu. The ayah didn't begin. As for the human being that Allah blesses, Allah said, the one who Allah tests, an extreme test, ibtila, it's not balahu, it's ibtalahu. This is sighatul ifti'al, it's for mubalagha, it's extreme. An extreme test, and what's the test? You get a lot of respect, life is good. Nobody in Arabia ever thought that when life is good, that's an extreme test. This is a new idea. But it is connected to what we just learned, because the people that Allah just described that were destroyed were very well respected. And they had amazing blessings like nobody else before them had. You know, like they had things that nobody had even imagined up until then. And so now Allah is not just talking about, that was about nations, but Allah says this rule isn't just for nations, it's also for individuals. So Allah could have connected nations to nations and said, فَأَمَّا الْقَوْمِ إِذَا مَبْتَلَاهُمْ فَأَكْرَمَهُمْ وَنَعَّمَهُمْ. Because the conversation, subject one, was not about individuals, it was about nations. But subject two, it's not about nations, it's about individuals. And this is Allah's way of telling us that there's actually a deep connection. What we learn about nations of the past doesn't just apply on nations, it also applies on individuals. Surah Al-Fajr is teaching us this way of thinking about history, right? Somebody reads about Fir'aun and they think, oh, that's Fir'aun, only the president should learn, or the prime minister should learn from the example of Fir'aun, because he was a leader. And the president or the prime minister is a leader, so the example applies leader to leader. Or this government should learn from the example of that government, which is true, but the Quran is changing our narrative of history, our understanding of history. All of us will learn that history and think, maybe I have some Fir'aun in me too. I have some Ad and some Thamud in me also, because Allah blessed them a lot. But then I told you, this is the example of this person that Allah is giving is someone who believes in Allah. And Allah made their life good. And then he says, فَيَقُولُ رَبِّي أَكْرَمًا. This person has a good life, is filled with blessings, and he responds to these blessings. You would think Allah is going to criticize this person, and he's going to say, well, all of these blessings, I don't have to be grateful. This is my own doing. Like Qarun says, for example, إِنَّمَا أُوتِيتُهُ عَلَى عِلْمٍ عِنْدِي. Everything I have is because I have this amazing knowledge. That's what allowed me to be this successful. That is not what this ayah is saying. This person actually acknowledges that this all came from Allah. فَيَقُولْ رَبِّي أَكْرَمَتْ. My Rabb is the one who honored me. Allah gave me all of this. That sounds like a good thing. If Allah gave you honor, Allah gave you blessings, and you acknowledge that it's Allah who did it for you, this is actually pretty accurate. Why is this a problem? Allah is describing it as if this is a problem, which at first glance seems confusing. But if you understand the entire picture, it starts becoming clear. وَأَمَّا إِذَا مَبْتَلَاهُ. And also in another scenario, as for when we test him again, another test, so this is test number two. فَقَدْرَ عَلَيْهِ رِزْقَهُ. And we put a limit on how much they will receive. He puts a limit on his health. He puts a limit on her wealth or the blessings in family. He puts a limit on some of the luxuries and comforts. Now it's not open-ended. Everything is, all the doors are opening up. All the opportunities are becoming easier. Now life is becoming more and more difficult, constricted and tight. فَقَدْرَ عَلَيْهِ رِزْقَهُ فَيَقُولُ رَبِّي أَهَانًا. Then he says, my Rabb, he's the one who's humiliating me. Allah is the one who opened all these doors of rizq. And now he's saying, Allah is the one who humiliated me. What are we actually learning from this ayah? We're learning that people used to have an immature relationship with Allah. An immature relationship with Allah. What is that immature relationship? When life is good, Allah is good. God is good. Allah ka bada ihsaan hai ji. You know, this is Allah's blessing. Everything's alhamdulillah, alhamdulillah. As soon as life gets bad, I don't know what Allah is doing with me. I don't even know what punishment He's giving me. I don't know what have I done? What did I do that's even so bad? That Allah just keeps putting me in this situation. Ya Allah, what is this? But alhamdulillah. They say alhamdulillah, but they don't sound like alhamdulillah. They sound like, oh, come on, ya Allah. Come on. Enough already. You know? Rabbi, my Rabb is humiliating me. Why is He humiliating? So your relationship with God is good. Your relationship with Allah is good when things are on my terms. If they're on my terms, things are good. Me and Allah, we're good. Alhamdulillah. The moment things are not on my terms, my relationship with Allah goes bad. So it's actually depending, my relationship with Allah depends on my situation, right? So it's like your relationship depends on the weather, meaning it's an unstable relationship. It's not a consistent relationship. The situations change, life changes. You're not always going to stay a young man, you'll become an old man. You're not always going to be healthy, one day you'll be sick. You're not always going to be alive, one day you're gonna die. Or someone you love is going to die. This life is about constant changes. And if those changes are going to change your relationship with Allah, well, then you're heading down on this immature relationship opens the door to other kinds of corruption. This itself seems like, okay, it's not a very well thought out deep relationship with Allah. That as these minutes are running down, the thing I want you to take away from this up until now is that the tests from Allah apply to all experiences in life, the good experiences and the bad experiences, and one of them is not better than the other or worse than the other. They're actually the same. This one is ibtila and that one is ibtila. This one is a tough test and that was a tough test. But there are two different kinds of tests to check one thing. Did my relationship with Allah get impacted depending on whether I'm being blessed or I'm being restricted? Did that actually change? That would be the test, the passing of the test or the failing of the test. It has nothing to do with how much Allah loves me or how much Allah wants to guide me, because Allah loves all of His prophets, but they went through very difficult lives. Of the other prophets who went through very easy lives, like Dawud alayhi salam and Sulaiman alayhi salam were given lots of kingdom and lots of rule. So having wealth and having power and having good things does not mean Allah likes you more. And not having them does not mean Allah likes you less. That's not how this works. That is an immature understanding. But then Allah now explains, who has Allah honored and who has Allah actually humiliated? Because he's complaining, Allah has humiliated me. And Allah then says, kalla. This one word is your entire understanding is wrong. This is not how your relationship with Allah should work. Not at all. Kalla. بَلْ لَا تُكْرِمُونَ الْيَتِيمِ. Actually, you don't honor orphans. You don't honor orphans. وَلَا تَحَاضُّونَ عَلَىٰ طَعَابِ الْمِسْكِينِ. And you don't encourage yourselves and other people to feed others that need food. The people that are poor. You're not part of that problem. Look, there are people in every society that are not doing so well. There are people in your neighborhood that are not doing so well. But you're like, so long as I'm doing okay, my people are doing okay, my demographic is doing okay, right? My fellow colleagues are doing okay, my political party is doing okay, then who cares? That's their problem. They brought it on themselves. لَا تَحَاضُّونَ عَلَىٰ طَعَامِ الْمِسْكِينِ. The people that are suffering or have less than you, they are not your concern. You don't even care about that. That's not what motivates you. That's not part of your thinking, or it's not a problem for you. Everyone's looking out for themselves. وَتَأْكُلُونَ التُّرَاثَ أَكْلَ لَمَّا. And now things get worse. So first thing was, you don't honor the orphan. By the way, I didn't dive into honor the orphan. Why would Allah even say honor the orphan? First of all, you don't even know who the orphan is. They don't have a sticker on their face that says, hey, orphan over here. You don't have that. You don't have to have a a video of starving children and say, oh, these are the yatama. There could be a yatim sitting here in the audience. You don't know. The only way to know is you actually get to know people around you, and then you find out who lost a father. That's the only way you know. And once you know, it's as if this religion is saying, when you find those people, you go out of your way to give them dignity and respect. Why? Because those were the people that had no protection from anyone else. And in the Arab world, in the ancient world, your dignity came from your father. They've lost their father. So now you have to go out of your way to make them feel like they're valued. They're respected. They mean something. What happens in every society where you have, you know, these juvenile detention facilities and, you know, youth that are homeless or they got abandoned by their parents and they get put up in these places, right? Nobody respects them. They get thrown around by the system and they end up in crimes because nobody honored them. Nobody valued them. Nobody saw the potential with. لَا تُكْرِمُونَ الْيَتِيمِ وَلَا تَحَضُّونَ عَلَى طَعَامِ الْمِسْكِينِ. This is your insensitivity, but it gets even worse. And this is where we're going to conclude. وَتَأْكُلُونَ التُرَاثَ أَكْلًا لَمَّا وَتُحِبُّونَ الْمَالَ حُبًّا جَمَّا. And you even eat inheritance. Even when a family member dies, and you had a share, and your sister had a share, and your mother had a share, and your uncle had a share, people had a share, you take everybody's share because you can. What are they going to do about it? They're not even here. They're not even in the country, so, and they can't afford it. I'm going to take all of it. تَأْكُلُونَ التُرَاثَ أَكْلًا لَمَّا وَتُحِبُّونَ الْمَالَ حُبًّا جَمَّا. And you have this intense, permanent love of money. You have this, meaning your relationship with God goes up and down, but your relationship with love is permanent. Well, with money is permanent. That's the stable relationship you have. And this is the worst thing. Now, what Allah has done here is shown, when someone says, Allah has honored me and Allah has humiliated me, Allah says, this has nothing to do with having honor and having humiliation. But when you violate these things, when you don't honor the orphan, when you don't care for those that are poor, when you even consume inheritance, when you have an unfiltered love of wealth, money first, everything else second. When you develop that, then you have no honor. Then Allah truly has humiliated you. Then truly, even if people respect you, because if you take people's money, then you can build the nicest house in the neighborhood. The best thieves have the nicest cars. The best crooks have the highest positions. They have the most expensive clothes. They have the most exotic vacations. They look like they're on top in society. Right? I come from America. I have no idea if I can think of any example of this, but this is the idea, right? The more you steal from people, the more on top you look. The more on top you look. Even the example of Qarun in the Quran, Bagha alayhim. He was committing crimes against his own people, and yet he had the nicest house, nicest ride, all the servants. When he used to drive by, people used to be with his horses and his decked out clothes and his entourage of servants. Man, I wish I were with this guy. Wow. That guy. So in the eyes of the poor, that's the most respected person. And in the sight of Allah, that is the most humiliated person. Everybody else in Allah's eyes has respect except that person. Except that person. And so this is how Allah is teaching us. Nations before you thought that those amazing structures they've built and those governments they've built, that will give them respect. Just like you think money will give you respect, but both of you are making the same mistake.
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11: This is the national and international news today, Thursday, 21st of May, for Inspire FM, read by Shaheen Mirza. Iran reviewing US response. Pakistan Army Chief heads to Tehran. Far-right Israeli minister condemned for taunting Gaza flotilla activists. UK net migration drops to 171,000 in 2025, lowest since 2012, excluding pandemic. TikTok and YouTube not safe enough for kids, says regulator. UK agrees £3.7 billion deal with six UAE states. Israel pushes for war amid US ceasefire, but its options may be limited. And that concludes today's news roundup. Next, the Urdu News with Mukarram Abbas.
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0: Allah subhanahu wa ta'ala mentions the story of the people of the cave, a group of young men. That these young men, they lived in a time when the people, the vast majority of them, were worshipping other than Allah subhanahu wa ta'ala. They were upon shirk and disbelief, and they had idols that they would worship, and they would prostrate to them, and they would sacrifice to them, and they would make dua to these idols besides Allah subhanahu wa ta'ala.
1: So Allah azza wa jal mentioned there were a group of young men who resorted to Allah subhanahu wa ta'ala. And that group of young men, as majority of scholars say, they came between the period of Isa and Muhammad sallallahu alayhi wa sallam. And during the time in which the religion of Isa alayhi salam was preached in a secret manner. And there were young men during the time of an oppressive tyrant leader, as the scholars say, by the name of Daqnayos. And Daqnayos was a Roman governor under the Roman emperor. And it was a town and a city that the scholars say somewhere around Sham. Daqnayos was a tyrant king, and he was very oppressive. And he was a pagan. He used to order and enforce the worship of idols on his people. And anyone that does not follow his orders, he used to persecute them or execute them, or he used to punish them and torture them.
0: 7 in number, as is mentioned in the Quran. These 7 young men didn't know one another. They were individuals from different parts of that city, from different families. They weren't friends, they weren't brothers, they weren't relatives, they weren't colleagues. They were just 7 individual young men. Those young men, even though they lived at a time when the people were upon shirk, they were upon their fitrah. And they understood and they realized that their people, the shirk that they were upon, was wrong. And the fact that they were worshipping other than Allah was not what Allah Azza wa Jal wanted from them. And so they came to the realization of Tawheed, that Allah Azza wa Jal alone is deserving of all worship. Until those 7 young men were sitting together, all of those other people are upon shirk. Imagine living in a society where the vast majority of people are not only upon shirk, but the vast majority of them are enemies to those who oppose that way of life. So those 7 young men, they sat under that tree, and one of them spoke and he said that we all know that we're sitting here for one reason. We've all sat here for the same reason, but who from amongst us is brave enough to speak and mention this reason? So after some time, one of them, he built up his courage and he said, I came here because I don't believe in the shirk that my people are upon. I believe that we should worship Allah and Allah alone. And then the other 6 concurred and they agreed. And so those 7 people agreed that they would worship Allah alone together. This is now when they become a unit, a community amongst themselves. And so they agreed that they would worship Allah, but they would do so on the outskirts of their town, so that the people wouldn't see them. Because if they saw them and they knew what they were up to, they would persecute them for their beliefs. So they would go every so often to the outskirts of their town and they would worship Allah. But Allah Azza wa Jal didn't want these 7 young men just to worship Allah and to die in that way. Allah Azza wa Jal wanted to make their lives a lesson for us today. He wanted us to know about it through the Quran. So Allah Azza wa Jal decreed that after some time, a group of people would walk past them, as one day they were worshipping Allah Azza wa Jal, and they would see what these people were upon, that they were worshipping in a way that was alien and foreign to them. They weren't worshipping their gods and their idols in the way that they were accustomed to. This was some new form of religion. And so they took this straight to that tyrant king, and they told him that these group of young men have changed your religion. They've come with a new religion, a new act of worship. They claim that all of these gods that you worship are false gods, and that you should worship Allah alone.
1: When Daqnayos, that tyrant and oppressive Roman governor, heard of those young men worshipping someone beside the idols that he was worshipping, and those altars that he was enforcing their worship over his people, he got them together. When they stood in front of that governor, when they stood in front of that man, that tyrant man, Daqnaios, Daqnaios asked him, who do you believe in? So they said, Allah is our Lord, the Lord of the heavens and the earth. We would not worship anyone beside him, subhanahu wa ta'ala. If we say anything beside that, then we are saying what's wrong. They stood firm. And Allah Azza wa Jal is the one that says in the Quran Kareem, he is the one that made them firm. Those young men said that these people had taken a Lord beside Allah Azza wa Jal. Where's your proof and evidence that these idols are the Lord's? Where's the proof and evidence that these statues are the ones who deserve to be worshipped? There is no proof. But the common sense says that you shouldn't worship something that you make with your own hands. You are the one that made these idols. That idol should be worshipping you, not you worshipping the idols. Daqnaios, he enforced his oppression over those young men. And he forced them to worship someone beside Allah subhanahu wa ta'ala. And he gave them one last chance. And some of the scholars narrate that those young men came from a hierarchy family. So the governor was too afraid to punish them from the first time, so he gave them one chance. He gave them one full day for them to come back to him and to submit to the idols that he worships. So those young men went. And then they spoke with one another and they said, why don't we isolate ourselves from them? Leave them and let us leave the city. And let us go to a cave. Maybe this is where we could obtain Allah subhanahu wa ta'ala's mercy and rahmah. And Allah subhanahu wa ta'ala will show us the right path. And Allah azza wa jal will separate between us and them. So when they were given that chance, they sat and decided on to leave the city and go to the cave and wait for Allah subhanahu wa ta'ala's rahmah.
0: So Allah subhanahu wa ta'ala responded in a way that was beyond their imagination. In a way that would become a miracle not only for them and the people that lived at that time, but it would serve as a miracle of Allah Azza wa Jal throughout the ages. Until today, we still read about the story of these young men. These young men weren't prophets of Allah, they weren't messengers of Allah, they didn't receive revelation, no angels came to them with an army. These were a group of young men. Simply by the strength of their iman and their taqwa, Allah Azza wa Jal gave them an amazing miracle. So what is that miracle? They came into this cave and Allah Azza wa Jal decreed that they would sleep for over 3 centuries. For 300 years they would lay asleep. But Allah Azza wa Jal doesn't just tell us that they slept for 300 years. He tells us how the universe came to their aid. How Allah subhanahu wa ta'ala caused the sun and other things from amongst the universe to come to the aid of these young men. Why? Because when Allah Azza wa Jal wants to help his believing slaves, Allah subhanahu wa ta'ala doesn't need to send an army. He doesn't need to do anything. He just simply issues a command, be, and it is. Allah Azza wa Jal says that as those group of young men lay within that cave, and as they fell asleep, thinking that they were only going to rest for a short while, Allah Azza wa Jal decreed that they would sleep for 300 years. But in that time, a lot would change. So Allah Azza wa Jal preserved their bodies, preserved them in such a way that after 3 centuries when they woke up, they felt as if they had only just gone to sleep. So Allah Azza wa Jal used the sun so that the sunlight would strike their bodies. You will think that they were awake even though they were asleep. Some of the scholars of tafsir, they say that the meaning of this is that they would sleep with their eyes open or with one eye open, and then it would alternate between their eyes. Allah Azza wa Jal also mentions, we cause them in their sleep to turn from right and left. All of these signs that Allah Azza wa Jal gave them, so that he would preserve their sleep. And Allah Azza wa Jal says, this is from the signs of Allah. Whosoever Allah decrees is guided, then he is truly guided. And as for the one that Allah misguides, then you will never find for them a guide nor a helper. So Allah Azza wa Jal preserved their sleep. Not only that, but Allah Azza wa Jal also mentions that along with them, there was a dog that accompanied them.
1: When they wake up, they start to ask. When they wake up, they feel they've slept for a long time. So one of them said, how long did we sleep for? One of them said, it looks like we've slept 1 day or 2 days or some days. One of them said, it looks like no way now. It's impossible to sleep for one day. It looks like we slept half a day. We came here in the morning. Now the sun is setting. So they start to question. They didn't even know how long they slept for. They slept for 300 years and they didn't even know how long they slept for. Then one of them said, Allah knows how long we slept. Let's not get into the details for how long we slept. Let us say we slept 2 days, 3 days. But the common sense will not say 300 years. When they wake up, they were hungry, they were starving. So they said, let's not just argue and debate over how long we slept. Well, we're starving, we're hungry. So what then? We send someone from among us who will go in a secret manner, covering himself, go to the city and get some food. They said, send someone to buy us food, but not any food, the pure, clean food.
0: But part of the preservation was also that when they woke up, they would wake up with the same feeling of terror and fear in which they went to sleep. The climate has changed, the geography has changed, the terrain has changed. Those people that they went to sleep, those people have died. Their children have come and died. The next generation has probably come and died. But those people, those seven young men, when they wake up, they still have that same feeling of terror, that same feeling of fear. Because if those people learn where you are, they will stone you to death, or they will make you apostate from your religion. And then you will never be successful. One of them leaves the group of seven and he goes back to the town. Ibn Kathir rahimahullah says that when he bought some food and he gave the money to the store owner, he saw this money and it was a different type of currency 3 generations or 3 centuries later that the people were using. And so he wasn't accustomed to this currency. So he took it to the next person in their market. And that person also didn't recognize the currency. And so they went to the third person. And like this, slowly but surely, the people came to know that this young man was from a different time, a different place. Wasn't someone that they were familiar with.
1: So the shopkeeper said, you found the treasure, didn't you? He said, no, by Allah, it's the normal money. He said, what do you mean the normal money? It's got on it the ruler Daqnayos. He said, isn't it the ruler now? He said, no, he died 300 years ago. And that was the amazing news for them. And then the whole city got together and he was taken to the new governor then. That governor was a Muslim, as the narration says. And some of them say he wasn't, but he was a just ruler who followed the religion of Isa alayhi salam. And then the ruler welcomed this man. After hearing this amazing story, he asked him, where's your other friends? Where's your other mates? Where's your other colleagues? Where's your other brothers? He said, they're still waiting for us in the cave. He said, let us go to the cave. He went with that young man to see and meet the rest of the young men. When they arrived to the cave, they were alive. They went inside that cave and Allah took their soul.

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1: Hadith 25. On the authority of Abu Huraira, may Allah be pleased with him, who said that the Messenger of Allah, may the blessings and peace of Allah be upon him, said, Allah, mighty and sublime be He, said, Whosoever shows enmity to someone devoted to me, I shall be at war with him. My servant draws not near to me with anything more loved by me than the religious duties I have enjoined upon him. And my servant continues to draw near to me with supererogatory works so that I shall love him. When I love him, I am his hearing with which he hears, his seeing with which he sees, his hand with which he strikes, and his foot with which he walks. Were he to ask something of me, I would surely give it to him. And were he to ask me for refuge, I would surely grant him it. I do not hesitate about anything as much as I hesitate about seizing the soul of my faithful servant. He hates death, and I hate hurting him. It was related by Al-Bukhari.

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2: 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My dear brothers and sisters, Assalamu alaikum. 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This special broadcast is for the month of Zulhijjah, the first 10 days, in fact, the first 9 days in particular, because it's the first 9 days that most people or some people would be fasting. And indeed, if you are fasting today, the iftari time today is at 9:01. So we have about 15 minutes or so before we can open our fast for today. And why is it that we're fasting? Fasting is because it's one of the best deeds that we can do during these 10 days, at least 9 days, shall I say, when we talk about fasting. And indeed, in these 10 days are the most important and most significant days for us, my dear brothers and sisters, the believers of Allah subhanahu wa ta'ala. Indeed, Allah subhanahu wa ta'ala has marked these 10 days as being so special that any good deed that we do during these 10 days, it's so significant in the sight of Allah subhanahu wa ta'ala. And there are no other good deeds that we can do on any other day that can surpass the good deeds that we do in these 10 days, my dear brothers and sisters. So we have to make the most of the situation. Like I said, we're in day 5, so we're halfway through the first 10 days. So therefore, we're halfway, 50%. If you haven't made the most of taking advantage of doing the good deeds during this very, very blessed days and blessed period, then inshallah my advice is to try to make up for those days by doing much more. And what can you do? As usual, the normal things that you would normally do, especially at the time of a blessed month, especially like, just treat it like Ramadan, inshallah, and do as much of your prayers as much as you can. Try to do additional prayers, tahajjud prayers if you can, extra nafil prayers, more recitation of the Quran, the du'as, dhikr, and of course, as a very minimum, you should be reciting from your lips, yeah, things like subhanallah, alhamdulillah, Allahu Akbar, la ilaha illallah. And these are the four in particular the Prophet sallallahu alaihi wasallam has said that we should be at least reciting throughout the day to remember Allah subhanahu wa ta'ala in these very special 10 days. And of course, in terms of our broadcast for Iftar, what I started to do is I started talking about the story of Ibrahim alayhi salam, and shall I say, more like the lessons that we can learn from and aspects or small aspects of the life of Prophet Ibrahim alayhi salam. He was our forefather. He is the one that's referred to as Khalilullah, the friend of Allah. And indeed, he is the one that is one of the best examples for us to follow, especially in these 10 days of Zulhijjah, because many of the practices and the rituals that we do during the Hajj pilgrimage are all related to Ibrahim alayhi salam. May Allah subhanahu wa ta'ala make it easier for us to be able to follow his path and for us to do as much good deeds and gain the reward during these 10 days of Zulhijjah. So of course, I just want to mention that all 10 days are special, but in particular, the 9th and the 10th are the most special. 9th, obviously, is the day of Arafah. This is when we need to turn to Allah subhanahu wa ta'ala, make dua, especially the plains of Arafah, for those people who have been fortunate to be called by Allah subhanahu wa ta'ala to be able to perform the Hajj pilgrimage. Inshallah, may Allah subhanahu wa ta'ala accept it from them, and may Allah subhanahu wa ta'ala make it easier for them And may Allah subhanahu wa ta'ala help them to make the most of the blessed days that they spend in Mecca and obviously Medina as well. Possibly before or after, depending on what their schedule is. But the days of Hajj, inshallah, are coming up very soon. And may Allah subhanahu wa ta'ala help all the Hajis and make it easier for them, inshallah. So for us who are not attending the Hajj pilgrimage as such, so for us, we need to at least as a minimum, I talked about fasting during these 10 days, if you can, and it's all sunnah fast anyway, they're not an obligation, but the strongest sunnah is that to be fasting on the minimum the day of Arafah, which falls on a Tuesday. And I know the forecast is very hot, just like it was today, 28 degrees I believe it was today, very similar kind of temperatures over the next week as well. But mashallah, you know, isn't this the time where we need to test ourselves, inshallah, and sacrifice? We talked about yesterday's story, an aspect story of Ibrahim alayhi salam, where he made lots of sacrifices. And this is one sacrifice, my dear brothers and sisters, that we can make on the day of Arafah, that we actually fast on that particular day, inshallah. May Allah subhanahu wa ta'ala make it easier for us to fast on the day of Arafah. And of course, the 10th day of Zulhijjah is the day of Eid al-Adha, for us to celebrate Eid. And best way to do that here in Luton would be to go down to Stockwood Park. After, of course, you've met all your family members, you know, you've had maybe a small meal with them, as is our tradition, inshallah. Then later on in the afternoon, in the late evenings, mashallah, we are there from 1 till 9 on the Wednesday, which is Eid day, as well as the next day, Thursday, from 1 to 9 as well. And it is half term as well, so I know the kids will be at home. So ideal opportunity for you to make the most of Eid celebrations with us, Inspire FM, at Inspire Eid at Stockwood Park, Wednesday and Thursday, 27th and 28th. Now, going back to our story or aspects of the story of Ibrahim alayhi salam. Now, over the last few days, we talked about his faith, the uncompromising faith he had, as well as obedience to Allah, and then sacrifice. We talked about sacrifice yesterday. And in terms of sacrifice, we know that he was prepared to make the biggest of all sacrifices, that is to sacrifice his son for the sake of Allah subhanahu wa ta'ala. And we know that Allah subhanahu wa ta'ala actually stopped him from doing that and replaced it with a sheep. And this is why we have followed that same tradition where we do qurbani of a sheep or a cow, a portion of a cow, etc. Subhanallah. And if you are giving qurbani, may Allah subhanahu wa ta'ala accept it from us. And if you haven't, then please do link in with one of the charities. Obviously, if you have our supported charities here on Inspire FM, you could contact us regarding that, or you can go online and you can actually distribute it that way. Or if you know people, there's lots of people out there who are actually doing it in various countries themselves, in terms of qurbani, then again, you need to do that, and do it as soon as you can, my dear brothers and sisters, so that meat can reach those in need on the day of Eid, inshallah. So that's one of the sacrifices that we talk about. Today I want to talk about patience. We're going to go on from that in terms of the patience that Ibrahim alayhi salam had, and an example for us to follow and understand, and obviously for us to practice ourselves. Of course, he had lots of patience in the situation of the test of the sacrifice that we talked about yesterday with his son. Obviously, he needed lots of patience for that. But even before that, he had so much more patience that he was showing. Because, for instance, he's patiently waiting for an offspring. He made dua, Ibrahim alayhi salam made dua to Allah subhanahu wa ta'ala for a righteous child. Because him and his wife, they continue to pray and wait with this hope that Allah subhanahu wa ta'ala would provide them, and even reach a very old age, mashallah. I believe he's in the 80s, and they still hadn't been blessed with a child. And then, of course, Allah subhanahu wa ta'ala gave them the good news, and it was actually Ismail alayhi salam who was actually born at that time, and this was with Ibrahim's second wife, which is Hajira. May Allah be pleased with her. And basically, the test of patience came very early when Allah subhanahu wa ta'ala instructed them to take the little baby Ismail with his mum, which is Hazrat Hajira, may Allah be pleased with her, out into the middle of the desert and leave him there. Can you imagine that? The kind of test Ibrahim alayhi salam. First of all, he waited so long for a child, an offspring, a pious offspring, a righteous offspring, and he was blessed with his righteous offspring. And then Allah subhanahu wa ta'ala asked him to take him to a desert and leave him there with his mom, subhanAllah. And we know that story, and we know how Hazrat Hajira, may Allah be pleased with her, ran up and down the two mountains, yeah, Safa and Marwa, trying to find water, and finally after seven times going up and down, she came back and she found there was this spring that gushed forward in the foot of Ismail alayhi salam, and that was Zamzam water, mashallah. And this is water that Allah subhanahu wa ta'ala has said that will never run out even to the day of judgment, mashallah. This is a promise from Allah subhanahu wa ta'ala. But here we're talking about the patience. The patience, of course, not only of Ibrahim alayhi salam, but also his family as well. Yeah, you think about it, his wife, and later on Ismail alayhi salam, when he's told about the sacrifice, of course, he showed that consistent patience that his father had as well. So that's an example, actually, of patience, and how we can, you know, look at that as an example. Other examples of patience was also in his childhood, mashallah, in a very early childhood, where, you know, even his own family members, his father threatened him, saying, look, leave our idols alone. Yes, one threatened him with it, and that he would actually kill him. This is what his father actually said. His father was that bent on worshipping idols, and not only worshipping, he actually built idols. That was his business, to actually make idols out of wood and stone, etc. And Ibrahim alayhi salam, again, showed patience in that situation. And we also know the very important example of Ibrahim alayhi salam showing patience when he was a teenager, and when they threw him into the fire, and he showed patience in that, mashallah. He said, Allah subhanahu wa ta'ala will protect me, and Allah subhanahu wa ta'ala did. Allah made the fire cool for him, and he literally walked through the fire, and people were so amazed. And then after that, I believe they didn't really, you know, question him, because they thought, this is a guy, you know, who walked out of fire, subhanallah. Yeah, what a miracle. But obviously Allah subhanahu wa ta'ala, for Allah subhanahu wa ta'ala, this is not an accomplishment that's very difficult at all, mashallah. Allah subhanahu wa ta'ala is the one that he says be, and it is. And that's what we have, the faith in Allah subhanahu wa ta'ala. And that's the example, my dear brothers and sisters, of Ibrahim alayhi salam, his patience and his steadfastness that we should try to develop for ourselves. And of course, when he was preaching as well, lots of people used to get angry with him as well. But what did he do? MashaAllah, he bore it with patience indeed. So let's look at that in our own example, in our own lives, my dear brothers and sisters. Sometimes some people, they say things to us, maybe whether they mean it or not, yeah? And then we get really upset, we get angry, and we want to show that anger. But should we? Yeah, our first step should be to show that patience. And indeed, one of the advice of our dear beloved Prophet Sallallahu Alaihi Wasallam was indeed that patience is in the first strike, i.e., you know, it's no use saying that, okay, I was patient afterwards. First, like for instance, you lost your temper with someone, yeah, and you started shouting, or you started fighting, or whatever the case may be. So you did some kind of action, and later on you cool down, and then you say, okay, I'm going to show patience now. That's not the true patience that Allah subhanahu wa ta'ala is referring to. Allah is with the patient, indeed. And the patience that we're talking about, like the Prophet sallallahu alaihi wasallam has said, is at the first strike. You know, when that first time when you really get upset about something, or, you know, you feel someone's hurt you, or someone has done something to you, and you feel you have to retaliate, that is a time to show patience. And of course, patience in ibadats as well. We talked about fasting, especially when it's really hot at the moment, and these are sunnah fasts as well. Yet, you know, you could show patience to be able to do that. As well, you show patience in your acts of ibadats as well, in terms of your praying, in terms of the dua, in terms of reciting the Quran, taking time out for that. This is all to do with patience as well. And of course, with patience is also keeping away from bad deeds, from sins, subhanAllah. And that also takes a lot of patience. So alhamdulillah, may Allah subhanahu wa ta'ala indeed bless us all with patience, inshallah. That's what we were talking about today, and took the example of the life of Prophet Ibrahim alayhi salam. That's all I have time for today in the Iftari show. Inshallah, do stay tuned. We do have another four at least shows of iftar here on the Zulhijjah broadcast. As such, do stay tuned for that. As I said, today iftari time today is at 9:01. So I'm going to leave you with the dua leading us up to time of iftar today, which is at 9:01. Assalamu alaikum. صلى الله عليه وسلم أكرمنا

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14: The following program is a seerah by Abdul Nasir Jangda.
15: They were the family that were in charge of the keys to the Kaaba. They were considered nobility of Mecca. They were noble people of Mecca, they were good people, and so they had been entrusted with the keys to the Kaaba. She says, I meet Uthman bin Talha over there. And by the way, I should add here as a note, he's not a Muslim at this time. He would accept Islam, Uthman bin Talha would accept Islam after Sulh Hudaybiyah.

0: So he would accept Islam many years later. You know, 7 years later. 6 years later, he would accept Islam. So he's not even a Muslim at this point. He sees them there, and he says, إِلَىٰ أَيْنَ يَبْنَةَ أَبِي أُمَيَّةَ. Where do you think you're going? So she says, I'm going to go join my husband in Medina. He says, أَوَمَا مَعَكِ أَحَدٌ. There's nobody traveling with you? That's bizarre. Nobody's going to be traveling with you? She says, no. مَا مَعِيَ أَحَدٌ إِلَّا اللَّهُ وَابْنِي هَذَا. Nobody's with me except for Allah and my son, of course. That's all we got. We just got Allah. So he says, وَاللَّهِ مَا لَكِ مِنْ مَتْرَكٍ. He says that, I can't leave you like this. She says, فَأَخَذَ بِخِطَامِ الْبَعِيرِ. So he takes the rope of the camel, فَانْطَلَقَ مَعِيَ يَهْوِي بِهِ يَهْوِي بِهِ. And he starts walking and going, pulling the camel along. And she says, even before we read the details, she says, فَوَاللَّهِ مَا صَحِبْتُ رَجُلًا مِنَ الْعَرَبِ قَطُّ أَرَىٰ أَنَّهُ كَانَ أَكْرَمْ مِنْهُ. She says, wallahi, I've never come across any man from the Arab. I never came across any man who was more noble than Uthman bin Talha, even at that time, before he had even accepted Islam. And she talks about, كَانَ إِذَا بَلَغَ الْمَنْزِلِ أَنَاخَ بِي. So we started walking and traveling. It's daytime, he's just pulling the camel along. Okay, so far, straightforward, simple. Me and my son are sitting on the camel. He's walking ahead with his back towards us, holding the rope of the camel and just walking along. Okay, no complications. Evening time sets in, the sun starts to set. And can't travel in darkness, the desert. What do? You have to stop, you have to stay somewhere. So she says, when a place came for us to stop, anakhabi, he made the camel sit down. ثُمَّ اسْتَأْخَرَ عَنِّي. Then he walked away from the camel, with his back still towards me. حَتَّى إِذَا نَزَلْتُ. Until I descended down from the camel. استأخر ببعيري فحط عنه. Then he, after I got down from the camel and took my son and moved off to the side, then he came back, asked for permission. I need to take the camel to go make sure that it eats, it's all good, clean it off, we'll give it whatever it needs. Then he came and he took the camel. ثم قيده في الشجر. And then he tied it to a tree. ثم تنحى إلى شجرة فاضطجع تحتها. Then that same tree that he tied the camel to on the side, he lied down, turned over, lied down under the shade of that tree, and that's it. Where he was clearly visible next to the camel. فَإِذَا دَنَا الرَّوَاحُ. When the morning time came again, and we never heard from him throughout the night. He just stayed there. When morning time came again, he got up, got the camel, untied it, got it ready to go. And then he brought it, فَقَدَّمَهُ فَرَحَّلَهُ. He put everything on there, and he sat the camel down. And then again, ثُمَّ سَأْخَرَ عَنِّي. 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And then again he started walking with the camel, on foot the entire way, and leading the camel. حَتَّى يَنْزِلَ بِي. Until again nighttime comes. 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Then when he got close to Medina at the place of Quba, the suburb of Medina, we all know the Masjid of Quba. We all also know that that was a place where some of the family members from the grandmother's side of the Prophet ﷺ, he had family in that area, he had uncles in that area, and that was the place where the Prophet ﷺ stopped first, even on his hijrah, on his way to Medina. So when he reached near the place of Quba, Quba was, by the way, the place where a lot of the initial people, when they started making migration from Makkah to Medina, they were initially stopping over in Quba. So when he reaches the place of Quba, he says, "Zawjuka fi hadhihi al-qarya." He says that your husband should be here in this town. And she says, "Wakana Abu Salaman biha nazalan." Nazilan, excuse me. And Abu Salama was residing here in this town because he was still living here, trying to figure out how to reconcile and fix the situation with the whole family being dispersed. So he hadn't gone and permanently settled in Medina. He was still there in Quba. Fadkhuli ha ala barakatillah. And he said, enter into the town. I'll leave you here at the border of the town. Enter into the town on the blessing of Allah and you should be okay from here. Thumman sarafa raji'an ila Makkah. And this man, Uthman bin Talha, was from Makkah. So right there, didn't even go inside, wait for a thank you very much. Nothing like that, didn't wait for any pat on the back or thanks or whatever. From outside of the city of Quba, he said, you should be able to enter in from here. Lots of your people are here, your husband should be here as well. And he turned around and walked all the way back to Makkah. Went on his way back to Makkah. فَكَانَتْ تَقُولْ مَا أَعْلَمَ. And Umm Salama used to say, even later on, when she would narrate this story, when she would tell this story, she would say, مَا أَعْلَمُ أَهْلَ بَيْتٍ فِي الْإِسْلَامِ أَصَابَهُمْ مَا أَصَابَ آلِ أَبِي سَلَمَ. She says, I don't know any family from the Muslims that went through what the family of Abu Salama went through, what our family went through. But she also used to say, وَمَا رَأَيْتُ صَاحِبًا قَطُّ كَانَ أَكْرَمَ مِنْ عُثْمَانِ بِنْ طَلْحَة. But at the same time, I never ever met a man, I've never seen a man who is more noble than Uthman bin Talha. And the narration goes on to inform us, it goes on to tell us, Aslama Uthman ibn Talha bin Abi Talha al-Abdari hadha ba'd al-Hudaybiyah. He accepted Islam after the Sulh of Hudaybiyah, after the Treaty of Hudaybiyah, meaning 6 years, at a minimum 6 years after this point, almost 7 years later. وَهَاجَرَ هُوَ وَخَالِدُ بْنُ الْوَلِيدِ مَعًا. And then after accepting Islam, later on when Khalid bin Walid would accept Islam as well, him and Khalid bin Walid made the hijrah and the migration together. Like they say, game recognized game, right? So mashallah, him and Khalid bin Walid, they make the migration, they make the hijrah to Medina together. وَقُتِلَ يَوْمَ أُحُدْ أَبُوهُ وَإِخْوَةُ وَالْحَارِثُ وَكِلَابُ وَمُسَافِعُ وَعَمُّهُ. And even though some of his brothers and his uncles had been killed during the Battle of Uhud, but he accepted Islam at that time. وَدَفَعَ إِلَيْهِ رَسُولُ اللَّهِ صَلَّى اللَّهُ عَلَيْهِ وَسَلَّمَ يَوْمَ الْفَتْحِ وَإِلَى إِبْنِ عَمِّهِ شَيْبَةَ وَالِدِ بَنِي شَيْبَةَ مَفَاتِيحَ الْكَعْبَةِ. And that's when the Fath of Makkah occurred, when the conquest of Makkah occurred, the Prophet returned to him and his cousins, who were members of that family, who were supposed to be the caretakers of the keys of the Kaaba. They were initially taken away from them when the conquest of Makkah occurred. The Prophet ﷺ took those keys and he gave it back to them. And this was when the Prophet of Allah ﷺ recited the ayah, إِنَّ اللَّهَ يَأْمُرُكُمْ أَن تُؤَدُّ الْأَمَانَاتِ إِلَىٰ أَهْلِهَا. Allah subhanahu wa ta'ala has commanded you to return trust, amana, return the trust back to who it belongs to. Offer the amana to whoever it is that it belongs to. So this was from the ethics of the Prophet sallallahu alaihi wasallam. And we see that, you know, even, and this is a very profound lesson in this regard, that a lot of times, you know, especially what we've read about the seerah up to this point, it seems like this major conflict, this very, you know, a terrible situation. In reality it was, but a very, you know, we've read a lot about the tragedy and the conflict and the violence and the oppression and the aggression. But what we have to understand and appreciate is that even at that time, where majority of the inhabitants and the people in Makkah were very opposed to the Prophet ﷺ, were very opposed to Islam, were part of a lot of this oppression and violence, and many times, even if they weren't the perpetrators of it, they were tolerating it, they approved of it. Whether explicitly or implicitly, they were approving of it. But at the same time, even in that situation, in that circumstance, there were noble people like this. This man was not a Muslim at this time. He was not a Muslim. And in spite of that, Not only does, there's two things you have to appreciate. First of all, this is a man of character. This is a man of integrity, a man of nobility. That he would behave in such a noble manner and fashion. You know, first of all, a lot of times we talk about chivalry being dead. Right? How often would it be that somebody would see, you know, a sister with a flat tire on the side of the road and just keep on driving? I gotta do what I gotta do. I got somewhere to be. So just keep on driving by. He could have done that. He could have just seen a woman and a child there and be like, I'm getting out of here before I get pulled into this situation. So first of all, this is a man of consciousness and nobility. That he understands that there might be somebody distressed. There might be somebody who needs some assistance. Number two, he forget about taking advantage. I mean, that's a really, really bad quality. I mean, that's a terrible, terrible sin. And that really shows some really bad character on the behalf of the person, that he would rob or, وَالْعَيَاذُ بِاللَّهِ, take advantage of a woman. Abuse a woman in this situation. That being beyond him, he goes to such great lengths and inconveniences himself so much and is so cautious and careful to make sure that she never even feels slightly nervous or threatened. That look how she describes and defines the way that he behaved. Walking away and speaking from far away and tying up the camel far and lying down next to the camel so that he was visible. I mean, think about the character of this person. How much dignity, how much honor this person has. And then on top of that, consider the fact that he's a disbeliever, not a Muslim. In fact, many of his family members are very opposed to Islam, as it mentions that his brothers and his uncles die in the Battle of Uhud. Why would they die in the Battle of Uhud? That means they went to Medina to fight the Muslims, to burn Medina to the ground. So his family members, he comes from a family that is a part of the opposition. And he knows that this woman, Umm Salama, is a Muslim. But that doesn't interfere with his dignity and his honor and his honesty in this situation. His integrity, a man of integrity. And on top of that, when he finally does deliver her to her destination, he's not looking for any praise, any thanks, any reward, even though that would be completely justified. Completely. At the very least, he could have said, I need a hot bath, I need some warm food, and I need a place to sleep. I need a soft bed. A hot bath, some warm food, and a soft bed. Just give me that much for a night so I can make my way back. At least provide me a horse or a camel so I can ride my way back to Makkah. No. He's not going to have any of that. I did this because this was the right thing to do, subhanAllah. I did this because this is the right thing to do. So he takes her right outside where he can see homes and people and women and children. Takes her right there so she knows she's safe. She takes two steps and everyone sees her and she sees everybody. He leaves her right there, two steps away from everyone's eyes. And says, you should be good from here. And just quietly turns around and walks away. Not even giving her the chance to say thank you. Just walks away. And walks his way all the way back to Makkah by himself. The character of this person. Without a doubt, you know, and we've talked about this before, this type of integrity and quality and character was obviously something that was recognized within him by Allah subhanahu wa ta'ala, because Allah made him, Allah created him, Allah put these qualities in him, and this is what was recognized within him because of which he was blessed with Islam. We obviously understand that. But the other fact that I also want to point out is he doesn't accept Islam for another 7 years. What this is also a very profound lesson for us and very, very relevant to our circumstances today. We live as a minority in a non-Muslim majority. And even though our situation isn't, I know that there's Islamophobia and there's some, you know, a slant and a bias in the media, and etc., etc. Our situation isn't anywhere close to Makkah. Isn't anywhere close to Makkah. If you have any doubts about that, go look outside. That's the most elaborate construction I've ever seen in my life. There's a 70-foot crane outside putting up like humongous walls. It's unbelievable. Right? So we're nowhere near the situation of Makkah. Look at this. We live freely, we practice freely, you know, we have our families, we're safe and sound and secure. Alhamdulillah, thumma alhamdulillah. But occasionally, from time to time, we are faced with some adversity and some difficulty. There's Islamophobia. There's some other incident that occurs. There's a slant in the media. Somebody is saying something against Muslims. And it starts to become a very tense situation. This is an imtihan and a test from Allah for us. Not just a fitna that could threaten our lives or our safety or whatever the case may be. It's also a fitna and a test of our own integrity, our iman, our honesty, our sincerity. That do we become so bitter in response to the ramblings of a few fools that we begin to paint everyone with the same brush? We dismiss everyone and anyone? And that we don't recognize any good qualities in anyone at all? We also have to think about that. You know, we've all had these types of experiences. This is a personal story that I've shared, you know, a few times. I'm not sure necessarily if I've shared it here, but a very, very personal story that, you know, I grew up here in the Dallas area, actually in Arlington, and back then there were very few Muslims. Like, I'm talking about a handful of Muslims. Like, this is unimaginable. Just the congregation we have here, there weren't this many Muslims in the entire metroplex. As many Muslims as pray Salat al-Maghrib. There weren't that many Muslims in the whole metroplex. A handful of Muslims. A dozen Muslim families. At that time, we lived in an apartment complex. And around that time, my mother was very seriously injured. She had an accident and her arm was completely shattered. She had to have like multiple surgeries to repair her arm. I was very young at the time. I was maybe 5-6 years old at the time. I had a younger sister who was a year old, a baby. My father, you know, like a lot of immigrant families, was working, you know, two jobs, trying to make sure that, you know, we were okay and we were settled. And so it was a very difficult situation. There wasn't any family, any support, any community. What do you do in that situation? I mean, my mom had the whole, where they put the pins and needles and this whole contraption. She was in the hospital for a couple of weeks, you know, tons of medication, and it was just a really, really tough spot. Now, what do we do in this situation? We had a neighbor, an elderly, somewhat retired, non-Muslim couple. Elderly people. They had a daughter, she was growing up off at college. Elderly people. Southern, you know, proper Texan, elderly, retired folks. And they lived next door to us. We had, you know, a few pleasant exchanges. Hi, howdy, how are you, what's going on, etc. So this woman comes over when she kind of saw the fuss and everything that occurs, everything that happened. She comes over and she said, you know, she comes to visit, make sure everything's okay. Iyadatul Marid, Sunnah of the Prophet Sallallahu Alaihi Wasallam, right? Visiting a sick person. She comes over, checks on us, make sure everything's okay. And she sees 5-6-year-old kid in the house, a baby crawling around, and a woman sitting there with her arm inside of this contraption. And my dad sitting there with his head in his hands, trying to figure out, what are we going to do in this situation? And she says at that time, she says, let me help you guys out. Now again, being immigrants, they're equally freaked out. They're like, well, we don't know, non-Muslim people, what's going on, what's not going on. But beggars can't be choosers, what are you going to do? And she said, no, I understand, you guys have your own culture, your own religion, you have your own situation. So she said, I'll come over here. I'll come here. And my dad used to have to go to work, you know, 5, 6 in the morning. She would come over every morning, make us breakfast. We're not even paying this woman. Just out of the goodness of her heart, she'd make us breakfast, make sure I got dressed for school, make sure I had my lunch, pack me a lunch, make everything out of our own home, make sure so that, you know, because of the halal concerns. She'd look after my sister, a baby, clean the diaper, give the bath to the baby, change the clothes, everything. Even make sure my mom was okay. And she kept this up for months. We developed such a relationship. She was like an aunt to us. And eventually, being kids, right? You know how kids are. They don't understand the difference. And it's an apartment complex, so the doors are like 8 feet apart. So in the evening time, you know, she'd come to check or whatever. And then when she'd go into her house, sometimes I'd run in after her. Want to go hang around at her house. So she said, but wait a second. She came and spoke to my mom. She said, you people have certain restrictions and some things you're particular about. My mom said, yeah. So she told her husband, from now on, no more pork comes in this house anymore. These kids, they come over here sometimes. I try to go over there as much as I can. They follow me here sometimes. No more. We have to respect them. She didn't drink, but her husband, who was an old man, you know, used to still kind of drive a truck, a semi, used to drink, you know, beer or whatever. And so she said, not in this house, no more. Old retired man, he threw a fit. He's like, this is my house. And she just looked at him. You know when the wife looks at you? Just quietly, silently. 30 seconds later, he walked out. No more beer in the house. And the generosity, the integrity, the honesty, the quality, unbelievable. And we ended up knowing this woman for many, many years afterwards. And subhanAllah, when she was on her deathbed, alhamdulillah, my mom was able to have her read the kalima. But at the same time, the point that I was trying to explain that we learned from this story, a very valuable lesson, is that we can't overlook the good in the people. Can't paint everyone with the same brush. We can't make the same mistake that they do. Otherwise, there's no difference between us and the crazy people amongst them, where we just hate. Unrestricted, unbiased hate. That's not our deen. Our deen is one of love, of concern, of compassion, mercy, understanding. And that compassion is what brought people closer to Islam. And whenever we come across people that have this type of good and khair, and then we appreciate them for the good and the khair that they have in them, and we have the hope that Allah subhanahu wa ta'ala will reward their good and their khair with iman, with Islam. So a very powerful lesson from the story of Umm Salama, and at the same time not losing sight of what we were originally talking about. What we were originally talking about, and that is the beginning of migration from Makkah to Medina, and the great sacrifices and the great trial and tribulation that many of those early people went through. The narrations go on to tell us that there were other early individuals who went, Amr ibn Rabi'ah, Abdullah bin Jahash. There were a lot of these were some of the early people that went, and all of them basically initially settled in the place of Quba, which was outside of Medina, still trying to figure out what the permanent situation was going to be. And of course, that would only be figured out and, you know, settled when the Prophet of Allah sallallahu alaihi wasallam would finally arrive. In the next session, inshallah, that's pretty much what I had, you know, studied and researched and prepared for today. So I know we still have some time left, but it's, you know, preparation's important, and I don't like to go forward without having done the research properly. In the next session, inshallah, we'll talk about Umar ibn al-Khattab radiallahu ta'ala anhu making the migration, the hijrah from Makkah to Medina. Of course, that's another very colorful story. And then we'll talk about some of the other people who made the hijrah, made the migration from Makkah to Medina, which eventually led to the Quraysh going on high alert. They went on high alert, and that's when they started targeting people. People like Suhaib al-Rumi and others, they started targeting them to prevent them from migrating from Makkah to Medina. And eventually, then we'll talk about the migration, the hijrah of Rasulullah sallallahu alayhi wasallam himself. May Allah subhanahu wa ta'ala give us all the ability to practice everything that was said and heard. Subhanallah wa bihamdihi, subhanakallah wa bihamdik, nashhadu wa la ilaha illa anta, nastaghfiruka wa natubu ilayk.
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3: Assalamu alaikum. 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
6: 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It's Friday, 22nd of May, and the time has now just gone 10 o'clock. Welcome to Mother's Planet, a show where there is always something to talk about in a productive and beneficial way. I am your host, Neelam, and today I have a jam-packed show for you talking about things to do over the half-term break and keeping things simple and cheap, but most of all, enjoying the beautiful weather. We have got some lovely weather forecasted for the week. And alhamdulillah, we are feeling the early stages of that heat this morning. The sun is shining, And even just before I came live on air, I managed to get some wash loads out and wash loads in. So yes, I love line drying my clothes and getting them out in this sunshine. So yeah, as sad as my life is, when the sun's out, it means laundry day. So I'm sure you guys have got much better plans for your days when it comes to sunshine. But I do hope this sunshine isn't going to bring out the worst in us, because when it gets hot, we get very bothered. And so, you know, I'm hoping that listeners and people around the town are going to be mindful when they are driving and not letting the heat get to them, and still observing some safety as well when you are driving. Because yes, it can get hot, the traffic can get worse, and it can get terrible. And with the Luton Carnival on its way over the weekend, we're going to have road closures, and so there's going to be a lot more traffic. So just be mindful, plan ahead, think ahead, think about what you can do on those days. Maybe be on foot, maybe have home days, maybe do something a bit different on the days where you know there's going to be anticipated road closures. Now, yes, the sunshine is here. And I do also want to remind listeners that keeping yourself and especially the young children well hydrated through this heat is exceptionally important. And please do make sure that you are putting sun cream out and protecting yourself and the little people in our lives, because when it's heat like this, the UV rays are at its most, and so it can affect the skin, and you don't want your child to be sunburnt or get heat stroke. So the idea is to wear caps. Having said that, I've just realized I've forgotten to send mine in with hats today. Hey ho. Yes, so do protect yourselves with the sunshine, and do remember to keep the little ones protected as well. Now, listeners, we are live on air, reaching out to all our listeners in Luton and surrounding areas through the airwaves at Inspire FM 105.1 FM. We can now also be heard on DAB radio. So salams and welcome to all the listeners tuned in via this. You can also listen to the show on the Inspire FM Facebook page, where you must give the show a thumbs up and can also leave any comments or questions around today's topic. And as always, I am taking in text or WhatsApp messages on the studio number 0777948182. I had brain fog there, forgot the number. So anyhow, in today's show, I wanted to kick off with ideas for the half-term break, also sharing some quick recipes. I'm sure with half-term coming, and more mouths to feed and also more meals to prep, we need to do something that's going to be quick and simple. So inshallah, I'll be sharing some of those food ideas as well. And in the second half of the show, I will be joined by a member of the Inspire FM team to discuss in detail about the Chandrat, which is taking place on Tuesday, and also celebrating Arafat, so allowing people of the community to come along and break their fast at Dello Community Centre. So stay tuned to hear more on this, because you'll find out more about what's happening. And yes, we also have the Inspire Eid. It's back. And inshallah, we will have more discussion about how it will be run this year and what things to look out for. Now, well, we all look forward to the half-term break. We all need that pajama days, or the extra sleep in the morning, or, you know, the children wanting to stay up that hour longer. So we all really look forward to this, and also to just get away from the rat race against time. But when the holidays actually arrive, we all get a bit of brain fog. I seem to have that all the time at the moment. And I don't know where to, and we don't actually know where to start when it comes to making the most of the week. Now, bear in mind, this half term that's approaching us is actually the only half term break we have until the actual summer holidays start. So this is the final term for after they return. It will be the final term of school. So it will be 6 to 7 weeks, and then it will be the summer holidays. And I have to keep pinching myself when I say this, because I cannot believe how fast the time has gone. It's gone extremely fast. My youngest son is going to be completing his years of primary school this year, and that seems to shock me every time I say it. So yes, it's been a crazy year, and lots happened, and it just seems to have gone so fast. So what can we do to keep our minds relaxed, but also the kids entertained? And I guess that's the balance that I'm going to try and share with you this morning, where we can try and do something. And I guess what happens is, this has always happened to myself, is at the start of any holiday, I have a timetable, and in that I have jam-packed daily things and activities that we're going to do. And we do this particularly when we go abroad. I try and do as much as possible in each day to try and really make the most of it. But sometimes I'm setting myself to 4, and you know, you're being quite unrealistic, and you need to actually factor in rest days, and where you can just relax, a bit of colouring, reading books, soaking in the sun. All of that needs to happen as well, because that's what these breaks are for. We feel like we need to really occupy ourselves and run around and do so much in this, in that every holiday that happens, we need to do something to keep the kids and ourselves busy. But actually, that's not the case, because this is your downtime. This is the kids' downtime. And alhamdulillah, with the weather that we have forecasted, the lovely heat wave that's on its way, or actually has started, I don't think we're going to have so much energy to do so much. And we've had quite strange weather. It's been quite cold. And so the heat has come out of nowhere. So we have to be kind of prepared and be kind to ourselves. So the first thing I could say is just be realistic and don't bombard your timetable or action plan for what to do for the week with so much to do, and do factor in those rest days, those days where you are going to see the family. And we are quite blessed, because this time round in the half-term break, we have Eid. And so the opportunity to actually go and see family members, and not just having to take the one day off school, you can actually have the whole week, and you can spread it across who you see, catching up with friends and families that live a bit far. You have that opportunity as well. Now, my first one, there are many activities taking place across the town. So pop over to www.culturetrust.com. What's on May half term? I will try and get that link set to the show for today. And on here, you will find out what family-friendly theatre productions are taking place across the town. And that's things like in the Hat Factory, at Stockwood Park, and Stockwood Discovery Centre. And some of these events will be free, and some will be at a low cost. But all of the events, whether they're free or at a cost, will need to be booked, so do plan in advance. Now, for example, we do have Jude Simpson, who's a poet, entertainer, and a 3-time nation champion. She is coming along at the Discovery Centre, which is tomorrow on the 23rd of May. And all information again around this will be found at the culturetrust.com, what's on for May half term. There's quite a few opportunities at the Hat Factory, where they're opening up family movies. I believe it's Minecraft that's coming on, so you can go along and have a look and book yourself and families. And I think they do bulk discount for larger families or friends getting together to watch the movie. The second one is it's a bit out of town. It's happening in Stevenage, and it's called the Kids Zone event on Event Island. It's one of the biggest free events happening, and families can expect face painting, glitter tattoos, balloon modeling, music, games, And I believe Bluey will be there, and there's set intervals, times for those Bluey fans to go and meet Bluey, high five Bluey, and say hi to Bluey. So she'll be parading through the event as well. And again, that's happening in Stevenage. And again, you can look that one up. It's the Event Island at Stevenage Kids Zone. The third one is Dunstable Downs Picnic and Kite Day, an amazing free option. And the weather, alhamdulillah, we are so lucky. And actually being at the Downs when it's hot is probably one of the best things you can do, because you are at an elevated level. There's a lovely breeze there, so you don't feel the heat so much. And I know that the Downs will be very busy, but you can bring along football, scooters, and most importantly, kites. It's very popular up at the Dunstable Downs, kite flying. So, you know, take the kids. You can make your own kites and fly your own kites, see whose goes the highest. And it's quite a skill, kite flying, actually. I didn't realise until we actually went along how much skill is needed to fly a kite. So that's quite interesting. But there's a lot of nature walks around the area as well. You can really venture out in the park and go quite far out. And it sort of sits in the middle of Whipsnade Zoo. So you can sort of overlook the zoo as well. And perhaps after visiting the park, you go over to the zoo and have a day at the zoo. You can take some lunches, so sandwiches, snacks, little bits with you, and have a picnic there. And there's also, if you don't want to fly kites and you just want to sit there and soak in the sun, there's a lot to see, because there's a lot of gliders overhead, and they are, it's quite nice to watch the glider, see how high they go and how they do it as well. So that's at Dunstable Downs, and that's free, and that's something that you can factor in for one of the days over the holidays. Walldown Park, or any park hunt, so you can create your own family scavenger hunt. This is where children can, you can put an item, things to find in the park, some pictures of it. You can challenge the older ones by just putting words, or unjumble the word and find what you have to go and look for. You know, make it a bit more challenging how you want to do it. So pictures for the younger ones, scrambled up words for the older ones that they have to unscramble the word and then go and look for whatever they've been asked to. And this can vary from ducks, flowers, red objects, shapes and trees, different types of trees. You also have the boats at Walldown Park, and so there is that opportunity to get on the boats. I do believe they are still running. I haven't actually ever used the boats there, but you also have the golf section as well for if you wanted to just get together with some friends and let the kids have a session of golf. But you know, when everything is done and dusted in the park, you can always pull out a ball and have a game of football or kick a ball around in the park, and that's always free. And there's always room for ice cream. So you've got the huts there where you can get ice cream and get your kids a good treat. I don't know if any of you listeners have been to the Wigmore Skate Park. That's opened up. It was heavily invested in, and it's just at the back of the airport where the planes ports are, so you can see them. You can actually see the planes as well, which is quite nice. And actually, having gone there myself, I thought, wow, seeing the planes, it might feel a bit like there's a lot of fuels and it's not going to feel nice. But there's so much greenery, and the greenery just makes it feel very calm and relaxing. And it doesn't actually feel like, oh, you're in a polluted area, because you're right at the back of the airport. You don't feel any of that. The play area is huge. And one of the things I really liked about the play area, it's all in one section and it's split. So you have a section where, as if it depends on what entrance you walk in, but in the first gate, if you come through, that's for the younger ones. So it's a really little children that they've got little things that they can go and play in well within their height. Some of the challenging little tasks And then as you move to the middle, it gets a bit more challenging. And then you have the section that's for some of the older children. One of the favorite ones there was the zip line, because it's a two-way zip. It's not like you have to wait your turn. You can actually get done quite quickly on there because there's two zip lines on there. So you can have that. So I do like the two split play area, because this allows the older children to go off and do things, and the younger ones don't feel so intimidated by the older ones being around. So it's age appropriate apparatus around as well. The park has a lot of greenery outside of this play area, so you could set up a little picnic and sit down and have a picnic. We took our portable badminton set, so we set up a net and played badminton, which is quite nice, and we were doing that forever. The park also does have its own car park, which gives you 4 hours of free parking, and I think there's an overflow section of the car park as well. And there is a little coffee hut there as well, but you can take along your own food and your own hot drinks as well, and sit down and enjoy that. So I really did like that park. So if you haven't been, do go venture out. The skate park is amazing. And actually, I was really surprised, you know, me putting my teacher hat on and parent hat on and being really firm and probably a little bit judgmental, and seeing the kids, I thought that they were going to be a bit rowdy and a bit boisterous and a bit naughty, but actually they were very sensible, and it was really nice to see that they were being fair and allowing others to take an opportunity to go down and up and down the ramps and not just hoarding it. I'm just saying, you can use your scooter there, you can use your skateboard, there's an area as well where you can even take your bikes as well. So just encouraging everyone that does use this area to be safe, and, you know, to wear the appropriate headgear, protect your shins, your knees, and just be mindful. You know, if it's the first time that you're doing it, you don't have to feel this overwhelming peer pressure that you must be able to go up the highest ramp and do something. You know, play it safe. There's smaller ramps, and you can work your way up to the bigger ramps, you know, as you've achieved yourself doing the smaller ramps, and just be mindful and safe around that area. But it's fantastic to see. I'm all for these kind of areas, because I think it's a great outlet for children. It's much better than sitting in front of the computer and doing nothing, and just being brain dead in front of the computer games and not doing anything. And this is actually using skills, your energy, your actually doing a lot more in this. You can have an indoor craft area where you can set up different stations around the house. You can have a little painting table, a Lego challenge, coloring competition, a Play-Doh station, and it can be something that you've done for your own child, or you can say to them that you're allowed to invite a friend, and you can have a friend come over, and you can do this with your friend, and then perhaps having a little snack at the end of it prepared for them as well. And I will give some recipes and quick snack ideas of what to do. You could make it a competition if it's just with the siblings. You can say that whoever creates the best Lego creation can choose the movie for tonight, or pick what they'd like for dinner for that day. You know, make it a bit more interesting and get them involved. But it's also giving you mums that time to go and relax and just take five. Setting these stations up sounds overwhelming, but once it's set up, and they're so simple, colouring table, Lego, you'd be shocked as to how much the older children would appreciate a colouring table. If you gave them a blank piece of paper and felt tips and said, draw, it would be really interesting to see how much the older ones actually have this creative flair, but they just don't let it out. So it's a good opportunity to have that. And in that, I wanted to also say you could introduce a non-tech day where you are doing things like this. And by non-tech, you know, not having any phones, tablets, iPads, laptops, TV screens, computer games, any of these consoles, any of them, just see if you and your child can survive without these techie gadgets for a day. How long can it be and how much it impacts your mood? Run an experiment, see how you cope. I don't know who would find it more challenging, because I find recently that I have got so much to do on my phone, and I do everything on my phone, sending emails, responding to emails, searching for things, putting in bids for things, buying things, selling things. All of it's done on my phone. I don't have that time where I sit down on a laptop and say, this is my allocated time to do all my admin. It all gets done on my phone as I'm walking, as I'm moving. So I think I would find the non-tech part of leaving my phone alone maybe a little bit challenging. But let's do it. Let's do it. Let's see how we can do it with the children. You can do alternatives. There's lots of board games out there. Create your own board game. I found recently that the older ones are playing this game where you have to find the imposter. So if you don't know about it, Google it, look it up. But finding the imposter is actually quite challenging. And it's really good to see the older children play it, because it's a bit of a mystery game. It's a bit like Cluedo. So you are trying to find out who's telling the truth and who's lying. And it's really interesting to watch and observe the older ones play. But I had gone to my brother's house, and my children were playing with his elder children. And they just got on, and I think it went on for a couple of hours, you know, where they could just play that. And there was no paper, no board games. It was just their minds. So that's a game to look out for, and that you can play anywhere. You could be in a park, you could be in a house, you could be anywhere. It's one of those games which I do like. We also have the lavender fields just outside Hitchin. You can walk through huge purple fields, take beautiful photos. I'm yet to go here. I know a few people that have gone. And I think it does open a bit later in the summer. So it's around June time that it opens. They also have a small museum and cafe around there as well. But you can pick your own lavender, and there's so much that you can do with lavender. And they do have little huts to show you what you can do with the lavender, making your own soap, making your own oils, drying them, crushing them, making your own potpourri. There is so much that you can do with lavender. And they do show them, and there are a few stores around there as well. So they're the things that you can do over the holidays. And obviously we have the big Inspire Eid, and we have the Jamsrath as well, which I will be talking to you in more detail with my guest after the break. I did promise some quick recipes. Now, I'm sure everyone here in the planet has experimented cooking with Greek yogurt and self-raising flour, two simple ingredients, and you can make so many things with this. So you have Greek yogurt, a couple of tablespoons of Greek yogurt in self-raising flour with a pinch of salt, and knead it all together. Now, play it by ear when you're kneading. You might need a little bit more yogurt depending on how much flour you put. I cook like my mum now. I don't measure anything. I just throw everything in and mix it up. I have no idea of the quantities, but I feel that I can see and feel what's going on, and I will play accordingly to my hand and my eye as to measurements. So I have no idea, but you can, when you do it, it's usually equal parts. I've used Greek yogurt and I've used kefir. So if you have some kefir going off, pour your kefir. So it's a 500 ml bottle. You would use 500 grams of self-raising flour, pinch of salt, knead it all together. It does not need to sit. It does not need to rest. you can take them into little balls, make a little a gap in between the balls, and you can stuff it with cheese, you can stuff it with ghee, leftover ghee, cooked chicken.
0: 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Inspire

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1: Good morning and assalamu alaikum. Welcome back to Mother's Planet. I'm your host, Neelam, and I do have my guest, Wajahat, joining me as well. Assalamu alaikum, how are you?
2: Wa alaikum salam. Can you hear me, Neelam?
1: I can hear you. I can hear you very well. Thank you. How are you, Wajahat?
2: Alhamdulillah, just slightly under the weather here. But alhamdulillah, getting through it. I was speaking to my sister the other day and she said it's probably a viral infection. There's one going around. But the thing is, alhamdulillah, regardless, I've spoke to my mum and she's like, yeah, just have some haldi and milk. And that'll help you in the morning and that'll help you throughout the day and stuff. So alhamdulillah, getting through, going through it. But obviously from your perspective, as we're on Mother's Planet show, it's my first time joining. What would you recommend me as my remedy?
1: Actually, I was just laughing there as soon as you said the turmeric and milk, because that's one of the go-to messages. But honestly, for me, what's always worked is warm honey and lemon in the morning. First thing on an empty tummy, having honey and lemon has always worked. That's been my go-to remedy. And I think there's a hadith around having honey in the tummy is a cure for everything. And that could also be black seed oil, but it's shafa. In honey. So honey is one of the go-to remedies in my home. So if you can get hold of some good honey as well, you can get

0: to fast and seek reward on this day as well, inshallah, and it'd be absolutely amazing. So that's why we decided to set it up. That's a brief run of the program that we're going to have. And yes, dear listeners, it will be at Dawood Community Center, and I really do hope we can have more people join us. We have 150 people sign up right now. We have organized the iftar for around 200 people, but alhamdulillah, let's see if we can hit that target of 200. And yeah, alhamdulillah, it's going to be an amazing stalls and stuff afterwards. So let me know your thoughts on that, Sister Neelam. What do you think?
1: Yeah, no, that's brilliant. I think I really like the Ask the Imam questions, especially for those young children that are coming along. And, you know, I have to admit, probably in the last 5 years, I really understood the concept of Hajj. You know, you link the day of Eid with Hajj, you know, but the moon sighting for the month to start is a totally different thing to when Hajj and what Hajj is all about. And so it's, yeah, it was very enlightening for me to discover lots about Hajj and actually what this day commemorates. So for the kids that are attending this, to have the Ask the Imam opportunity, I think that's really nice. And that's very nice of the brothers to take the imams to take their time out and do that. So yes, that's brilliant. So because we want to talk about Eid as well, and I'm conscious of time, how do people book?
0: So they can book through we have an Eventbrite link that people can book through, inshallah. So the link itself is bit.ly/freeiftar. So that's how they can book. They can find it on our social media pages on Inspire FM Luton, on Instagram, on Facebook, on these other platforms as well.
1: Okay.
0: Sorry.
1: We have it attached to the Facebook part of this show. So if anyone's tuning in and listening in, they've got the link there on the comments box. So they could probably just book that via that way as well.
0: Yeah, inshallah. And Sister Neelam, just to put you on the spot a bit, have you booked?
1: You know, I would, but I'm hosting Eid.
0: Oh, and my.
1: Tuesday night. Tuesday night is one of the.
0: Busiest.
1: I have to. Yeah,
0: I understand because from my perspective, growing up, even when, because my mom tends to host Eid as well, so yeah. When she does it, it's like the day before and on the Eid morning, the kitchen is a no-go zone. You'll get caught in the firing line.
1: Alhamdulillah. Oh, that's it. I know. I was going to say, if you want to see the monster in me, the time to come is on Tuesday and see me, because I turn into a horrible monster, and yet my kids all sense it. But then, you know, I'm a very different person on Eid once everything's done. But it's just, yeah, the monster comes out the day before Eid. That's how it is. So, yeah, I would. It sounds so good. But, yeah, with the amount of things that I'm going to have to do, I think I'll have to.
0: Well, no worries, inshallah. Maybe on the next year, inshallah, you can join us for that. But, dear listeners, please do obviously book in your tickets for this, inshallah, because it's an amazing event. The ethos behind it is amazing. The opportunity for reward is amazing for all of us. And it's nice. It's a nice community environment where we're all going to be together. We're all going to be, even if you're not fasting, come down. And learn something from Imam Muaz. He's a mufti. He has a lot of knowledge. So alhamdulillah, it'll just be amazing for them to come down and just learn something anyways. So inshallah, we'll have more signups coming along, because we have around 50 spaces left. But yeah, alhamdulillah, Sister Neelam.
1: Maybe after today's show, the listeners will be probably, especially with free food. We can't go wrong with free food. So, you know, that's brilliant there. So, Wajahat, let's talk Inspire Eid. Now, firstly, I think let's put it out there, because many people are questioning, is this really happening? I know we had the setback from the first Eid where it was unfortunately not able to go ahead, and so it was cancelled. Is it actually happening?
0: Yes, it is actually happening. And that first Eid being cancelled, it was a heartbreaker, and it was a very big thing for our community that it did not go ahead. But alhamdulillah, it is going ahead this time, 100% confirmed. We are actually have all the arrangements, before the event, like prepping and getting the stalls and everything ready, like that sort of thing. It's happening, so it is going ahead, because in the

0: Inspire Studios when Eid is about for us, when we're prepping for it, alhamdulillah, it is a lovely, busy environment. So yes, it is 100% going ahead.
1: Yeah, and you know, for Brother Tariq, I know this is like his little baby. So I laughed with him as he was embarking on the journey of Hajj. I said to him that, "You're not going to be here." And he said, "Nope, I'm not going to be here, but I've trained them." So we're not going to let him down. I'm sure the team's going to really put things up to scratch and not, and he won't have to think about it. How's it running? It will feel strange not seeing him there.
0: It will be.
1: Yeah, but you know, alhamdulillah, it's something the community have really been looking forward to. Now, it's running on the day of Eid. Is it just the one day or is it a two-day event?
0: So it will run for 2 days, inshallah. So it'll be the first day, which is the 27th, and then also the 28th. It will officially open from 1 p.m. till 9 p.m. And as always, as the UK's most affordable Eid event, it's going to be £1 to £2 rides. Parking is going to be free. Entry is free. And alhamdulillah, I look so forward to it because, you know, the weather for next week is looking absolutely amazing. And I can't wait for it. And I know a lot of people can't wait for it as well. And back onto your point of Tariq's, this being Tariq's baby, is the funny thing is that from his perspective, in his shoes, he's actually not done an Inspire Eid this year then.
1: Which is
0: when you look at it like that, and it's like, wow. So he's truly, well, I wouldn't say he's missed out because alhamdulillah he's going on Hajj. There's no greater opportunity than that. But alhamdulillah, it will be something that is definitely obviously not abnormal for him. So alhamdulillah, regardless.
1: So it's running over 2 days, and also it's running over half term, and the event is open to everybody. So it's a half term break, so you know, you don't have to be celebrating Eid to come along. I did bump into friends that were non-Muslims last year that were just, you know, embracing the event and coming along and entertaining their children on the rides as well, which is fantastic to see. So when we have events like this, will there be any surprise guests, or you know, what's going to be happening on the stage to keep the families entertained?
0: So this year, actually, we're not running with a stage program. Okay. We decided to leave that out for this one, mainly so we can focus more on the food stalls and also making sure that we have everything that we need in place, because last time the reason was due to safety. So we thought, you know, if we take out other logistics that might affect, you know, what we can do in terms of our safety, then we'll do that. We'll focus more on the safety aspect of the event itself. So that's why we won't have a stage program this year, but okay, we will, of course. And you know, it is, even if we do have any surprise guests and stuff, why not best keep it a secret? I mean, you know, you come down on the day and find out for yourselves. I think that would be the best way, because who doesn't like surprises, especially on the day of Eid?
1: Yeah, absolutely. And I guess by not having a stage, one of the things, I believe it was last year or the year before, we had really good weather then as well. And there was limited spaces to eat. So I'm hoping this year, with the stage not being there, you'll have more capacity to set out more tables so that there's more seating areas for people to eat. Because I really wished that we had decided not to cook for Eid and come along to the Inspire Eid event and do that. But I know a couple of years ago, I boycott the kitchen. I said, I am not cooking. We're going to go to Inspire. And it's lovely because the stalls have a varied options of food, and it's things that you wouldn't necessarily cook. So I had the jollof rice and chicken, which is, I don't know how to cook them. And so I wanted to try something different. And I guess that's what it's all about, you know, doing something different, eating something different, not having the same foods that we're used to and trying something new. So that was brilliant to see. Now, huge events like this does attract a lot of attention, and congestion and traffic around the area can often be a deterrent and put people off from coming. How will things like parking be managed? And I know at mass levels, when you have so many people coming, it's very difficult to have it going completely smooth. But will there be several entrance points for parking? How will the parking be managed?
0: Yes, so in terms of parking managed, we're going to have a designated we have a designated team that's going to be managing the parking itself. The entrance will be mainly from Folly Hill Road for people to come in. And to actually manage it this time, what we've done is we put things in place. For example, the road Whitehill Avenue will be closed, so that way the residents won't be affected for that. And also, when people are directed in, they're going to be directed in a way where it's going to be more efficient than it was last time, because for that Eid that you're talking about, that was really, really busy. That was 2025 Eid al-Fitr, 2025 Eid al-Fitr, where the second day it was just such lovely weather, and we had so many people come down on that day. So it will be managed more efficiently this time in terms of that, because of the team that's going to be there. In terms of entrances, as far as I'm aware, I believe it's just the one that we have there. They may be, I don't think there will be other ones, but it's more than enough to facilitate for everyone.
1: Okay, perfect. And I did really want to get this in because busy events like this, lots of families and children can sometimes wander off. What measurements are in place, for those children that do wander off? What can parents equip their children with now and say, if you get lost, go to this station or go to this person? What's in place?
0: So what's in place for us from our end is what we normally do is, and what we're going to do this event is as well, is that we actually have wristbands. So when you come over to the Inspire Fam stall, there'll be loads of signages around the event itself to show you, okay, well, here is the Inspire Fam stall. You come there and then you put wristbands on your children and you write your number on the wristband. So if a child does get lost, that's where they can go. They can go there, and once the number is on the wristband, we can then call that number and say, well, your child is here at the Inspire Fam info stall. Come down and obviously come and look after them, and we'll come pick them up. The reason I was giggling a bit there was because when I was younger, when I was in Pakistan, I remember what my parents done to make sure I didn't wander off or went somewhere without them. They actually had me on one of them leash things. I don't know if you know what I'm talking about. They had me on one of them.
1: You can get them. They're I've forgotten the name of them. I've gone brain dead. But yeah, you can get them. They're wrist straps. So basically, it's tied to yourself. To your child, and they can't go anywhere. But yeah, for those that have got lots of children, I guess it might be a bit difficult to have so many wristbands attached to their own wrist. But that's fantastic. So everyone that does attend, make sure, especially if you've got young children, go to the Inspire FM store and get your children those wristbands with your numbers, so they know a where to go, and the team also then know how to get in touch with you as well to relocate your child with you. Now we've got about a minute left. Is there anything that you want to share with the listeners about the event how they can come along?
0: Well, just bring yourselves, come for the amazing vibes of Eid, and make sure the dates are in your calendars, dear listeners, the 26th, the 27th and the 28th, because we look forward to seeing you guys. We look forward to celebrating with you guys. And in terms of anything you need, just bring yourselves, alhamdulillah. And yeah, I hope everyone, and I hope next week, inshallah, everything runs smoothly and we have a good turnout, inshallah. And people have fun, first and foremost, and inshallah, you know, because we aim to make the event as affordable as possible, alhamdulillah, we hope to see so many people there, and I hope it's all inclusive for everyone there. So if anyone is planning on coming down, make sure you do, inshallah. Sister Neelam, will you be coming down?
1: Inshallah, I will be, yes. Inshallah. And just to put a little point out there, this event like this is representative of the Muslim community, so do observe respect for the park. Don't throw your litter around. I know that Inspire has huge bins set around across the park, so use the bins, tidy up after yourself, be good role models. Don't defame Muslims, because we need to show the community that we can be one, we can be tidy as well. So make sure you are using those litter bins as well. So please do keep yourselves tidy out there as well. But we're about 5 seconds away from the show. Thank you so much for joining me.
0: No worries. Assalamu alaikum.
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11: Al-Hadith al-Thalathun An Abi Hurairah radiyallahu anhu Anna Rasulallah sallallahu alayhi wa sallam qal Allah azza wa jal إذا أحب عبدي لقائي أحببت لقاءه وإذا كره لقائي كرهت لقاءه رواه البخاري 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
12: Hadith 30. On the authority of Abu Huraira, may Allah be pleased with him, who said that the Messenger of Allah, may the blessings and peace of Allah be upon him, said, Allah, mighty and sublime be He, said, If my servant likes to meet me, I like to meet him, and if he dislikes to meet me, I dislike to meet him. It was related by Al-Bukhari and Malik. A prophetic version by Muslim, which clarifies the meaning of the above sacred hadith, reads, On the authority of Aisha, may Allah be pleased with her, who said that the Messenger of Allah, may the blessings and peace of Allah be upon him, said, He who likes to meet Allah, Allah likes to meet him, and he who dislikes to meet Allah, Allah dislikes to meet him. I said, O Prophet of Allah, is it because of the dislike of death? For all of us dislike death. He said, It is not so, but rather it is that when the believer is given news of Allah's mercy, His approval and His paradise, he likes to meet Allah and Allah likes to meet him. But when the unbeliever is given news of Allah's punishment and His displeasure, he dislikes to meet Allah and Allah dislikes to meet him.

0: Hadith 32. Narrated Abu Hurairah, the Prophet, peace and blessings be upon him, said, "Religion is very easy, and whoever overburdens himself in his religion will not be able to continue in that way. So you should not be extremists, but try to be near to perfection and receive the good tidings that you will be rewarded, and gain strength by worshipping in the mornings, the afternoons, and during the last hours of the nights." Hadith 33. Narrated Al-Bara bin Azib, when the Prophet, peace and blessings be upon him, came to Medina, he stayed first with his grandfathers or maternal uncles from Ansar. He offered his prayers facing Baitul Maqdis, Jerusalem, for 16 or 17 months, but he wished that he could pray facing the Kaaba, at Makkah. The first prayer which he offered facing the Kaaba was the Usr prayer in the company of some people. Then one of those who had offered that prayer with him came out and passed by some people in a mosque who were bowing during their prayers, facing Jerusalem. He said, addressing them, "By Allah, I testify that I have prayed with Allah's Messenger, peace and blessings be upon him, facing Makkah, Kaaba." Hearing that, those people changed their direction towards the Kaaba immediately. Jews and the people of the scriptures used to be pleased to see the Prophet, peace and blessings be upon him, facing Jerusalem in prayers, but when he changed his direction towards the Kaaba, during the prayers, they disapproved of it. Al-Bara added, "Before we changed our direction towards the Kaaba, Makkah, in prayers, some Muslims had died or had been killed and we did not know what to say about them, regarding their prayers. Allah then revealed, and Allah would never make your faith, prayers, to be lost, that is, the prayers of those Muslims were valid." Surah 2, Ayah 143. Hadith 34. Narrated Abu Sa'id al-Khudri, Allah's Messenger, peace and blessings be upon him, said, "If a person embraces Islam sincerely, then Allah shall forgive all his past sins, and after that starts the settlement of accounts, the reward of his good deeds will be 10 times to 700 times for each good deed, and one evil deed will be recorded as it is, unless Allah forgives it." Hadith 35. Narrated Abu Hurairah, Allah's Messenger, peace and blessings be upon him, said, "If any one of you improves, follows strictly, his Islamic religion, then his good deeds will be rewarded 10 times to 700 times for each good deed and a bad deed will be recorded as it is." Hadith 36. Narrated Aisha, once the Prophet, peace and blessings be upon him, came while a woman was sitting with me. He said, "Who is she?" I replied, "She is so and so," and told him about her, excessive, praying. He said disapprovingly, "Do good deeds which is within your capacity, without being overtaxed, as Allah does not get tired of giving rewards, but, surely, you will get tired, and the best deed, act of worship, in the sight of Allah is that which is done regularly." Hadith 37. Narrated Anas, the Prophet, peace and blessings be upon him, said, "Whoever said, 'None has the right to be worshipped but Allah,' and has in his heart good, faith, equal to the weight of a barley grain will be taken out of hell. And whoever said, 'None has the right to be worshipped but Allah,' and has in his heart good, faith, equal to the weight of a wheat grain will be taken out of hell. And whoever said, 'None has the right to be worshipped but Allah,' and has in his heart good, faith, equal to the weight of an atom will be taken out of hell." Hadith 38. Narrated Umar bin al-Khattab, once a Jew said to me, "O the chief of believers, there is a verse in your holy book which is read by all of you, Muslims, and had it been revealed to us, we would have taken that day, on which it was revealed, as a day of celebration." Umar bin al-Khattab asked, "Which is that verse?" The Jew replied, "This day I have perfected your religion for you, completed my favor upon you, and have chosen for you Islam as your religion." Surah 5, Ayah 3. Umar replied, "No doubt, we know when and where this verse was revealed to the Prophet. It was Friday and the Prophet, peace and blessings be upon him, was standing at Arafat, that is, the day of Hajj." Hadith 39. Narrated Talha bin Ubaidullah, a man from Najd with unkempt hair came to Allah's Messenger, peace and blessings be upon him, and we heard his loud voice but could not understand what he was saying, till he came near and then we came to know that he was asking about Islam. Allah's Messenger, peace and blessings be upon him, said, "You have to offer prayers perfectly 5 times in a day and night, 24 hours. The man asked, "Is there any more praying?" Allah's Messenger, peace and blessings be upon him, replied, "No, but if you want to offer the nawafil prayers, you can." Allah's Messenger, peace and blessings be upon him, further said to him, "You have to observe fasts during the month of Ramadan." The man asked, "Is there any more fasting?" Allah's Messenger, peace and blessings be upon him, replied, "No, but if you want to observe the nawafil fasts, you can." Then Allah's Messenger, peace and blessings be upon him, further said to him, "You have to pay the zakat, obligatory charity." The man asked, "Is there anything other than the zakat for me to pay?" Allah's Messenger, peace and blessings be upon him, replied, "No, unless you want to give alms of your own." And then that man retreated saying, "By Allah, I will neither do less nor more than this." Allah's Messenger, peace and blessings be upon him, said, "If what he said is true, then he will be successful, that is, he will be granted paradise."
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1: Assalamu alaikum wa rahmatullahi wa barakatuhu wa bismillah. قال النبي صلى الله عليه وسلم أحب الأعمال إلى الله أدوامها وإن قل. 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
6: الحديث الرابع والعشرون عن أبي هريرة رضي الله عنه قال قال رسول الله صلى الله عليه وسلم إن الله إذا أحب عبدا دعا جبريل عليه السلام فقال إني أحب فلانا فأحبه قال فيحبه جبريل ثم ينادي في السماء فيقول إن 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
7: Hadith 24. On the authority of Abu Huraira, may Allah be pleased with him, who said that the Messenger of Allah, may the blessings and peace of Allah be upon him, said, If Allah has loved a servant of his, he calls Jibreel, on whom be peace, and says, I love so and so, therefore love him. He said, So Jibreel loves him. Then he calls out in heaven, saying, Allah loves so-and-so, therefore love him. And the inhabitants of heaven love him. He said, Then acceptance is established for him on earth. And if Allah has abhorred a servant of his, he calls Jibreel and says, I abhor so-and-so, therefore abhor him. So Jibreel abhors him. Then he calls out to the inhabitants of heaven, Allah abhors so-and-so, therefore abhor him. He said, So they abhor him. And abhorrence is established for him on earth. It was related by Muslim, also by Al-Bukhari, Malik and At-Tirmidhi.

حلاوة وبكل كلمة كرامة وبكل آية سعادة وبكل سورة سلامة وبكل

0: The prophet, peace be upon him, said, God says, my servants, I have forbidden myself any wrong and have also forbidden you, so do no wrong unto one another. My servants, all of you are astray except those whom I guide. So ask me for guidance, and I shall guide you. My servants, all of you are hungry except those whom I feed. So ask me for food, and I shall feed you. My servants, all of you are naked except those whom I clothe. So ask me for clothing, and I shall clothe you. My servants, you sin by night and by day, yet I forgive all sins. So ask me for forgiveness, and I shall forgive you. My servants, you can do nothing that could harm me, neither can you do anything that would benefit me. My servants, even if the first and last of you, all the human beings and the jinn, become as righteous as the one with the most righteous heart among you, that would add nothing to my kingdom. My servants, if all of you become as wicked as the one with the most wicked heart among you, that would diminish nothing from my kingdom. My servants, were all of you to stand in one place and ask me whatever you wished, and were I to give everyone what he asked for, that would not diminish what I have any more than a needle would when put into the sea. My servants, it is only your deeds which I put into your account, and then pay you in full for them. So let him who finds good thank and praise God, and let him who finds other than good blame no one but himself.
1: Narrated by Abu Dar in the collections of Muslims.

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1: Hadith 30. On the authority of Abu Huraira, may Allah be pleased with him, who said that the Messenger of Allah, may the blessings and peace of Allah be upon him, said, Allah, mighty and sublime be He, said, If my servant likes to meet me, I like to meet him, and if he dislikes to meet me, I dislike to meet him. It was related by Al-Bukhari and Malik. A prophetic version by Muslim which clarifies the meaning of the above sacred hadith reads, On the authority of Aisha, may Allah be pleased with her, who said that the Messenger of Allah, may the blessings and peace of Allah be upon him, said, He who likes to meet Allah, Allah likes to meet him, and he who dislikes to meet Allah, Allah dislikes to meet him. I said, O Prophet of Allah, is it because of the dislike of death? For all of us dislike death. He said, It is not so, but rather it is that when the believer is given news of Allah's mercy, His approval and His paradise, he likes to meet Allah and Allah likes to meet him. But when the unbeliever is given news of Allah's punishment and his displeasure, he dislikes to meet Allah and Allah dislikes to meet him.
2: Allahumma ajma'na min nabiyyi Muhammad sallallahu alayhi wa sallam akrimna

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1: Hadith 27. On the authority of Masruq, who said, We asked, or I asked, Abdullah, that is Ibn Mas'ud, about this verse. And do not regard those who have been killed in the cause of Allah as dead. Rather, they are alive with their Lord, being provided for. He said, We asked about that, and he said, Their souls are in the insides of green birds, having lanterns suspended from the throne, roaming freely in paradise where they please, then taking shelter in those lanterns. So their Lord cast a glance at them and said, Do you wish for anything? They said, What shall we wish for when we roam freely in paradise where we please? And thus did he do to them three times. When they saw that they would not be spared from being asked again, they said, O Lord, we would like for you to put back our souls into our bodies so that we might fight for your sake once again. And when he saw that they were not in need of anything, they were let be. It was related by Muslim, also by At-Tirmidhi, An-Nasai, and Ibn Majah.
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1: 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That the best of you are those who learn the Quran and teach it.
2: 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The Day of Arafat is about sincerity, small genuine acts of kindness, honest reflection and heartfelt prayers. 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Jazakallah hey for tuning in to Teachings on the Day of Arafat on Inspire FM. 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